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3: 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Today, Algeria stands sovereign, steady, and self-defined. From Algiers to the desert sands, culture lives. 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Algeria does not bend, it stands.
1: In every grain of sand, in every voice, there is resilience. Algeria, the giant of the Sahara.
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And each week on my Saturday and Sunday show seasons right here on SAFM, I endeavor to do just that. 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
1: Kenya is probably the most tourist-busy country of Africa. This magnificent country has such a wide range of wildlife that it's dazzling. Kenya boasts some of the best spots of African safari.
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2: Kenya is celebrating Madaraka Day today. But what is Madaraka Day? Well, Madaraka Day is a big deal in Kenya. It's like a birthday party, a very big birthday party, but not for a person, for our country. A long time ago, Kenya was ruled by another country called Britain. But on June 1st, 1963, Kenya got the power to choose its own leaders and make its own decisions. That day was called Madaraka Day. The word Madaraka means freedom to rule ourselves. So, every year on June 1st, we celebrate Kenya becoming free to run itself, like when a big kid learns to ride a bike without help. So what happens on Madaraka Day? 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
1: It is 18 minutes after 3 a.m. Central Africa time. A beautiful and blessed one to you and yours, the very last weekend of Africa Month. It is the 30th of May, 2026. This weekend we are in Kenya and ours is to pay homage to their Independence Day. This day is titled Madaraka Day and it's observed every 1st of June, which will be next Monday. However, we are taking the weekend to simmer in and understand what it is that they are celebrating. And so that's what we do in the first hour. We dig deeper into Madaraka Day. We're also going to be getting into the musical context of the time. Who were some of the prominent artists of the time? What were they expressing? And I think that would give us a clearer understanding of the people of that era. And so ours will be to go back in time all the way to 1963. We're going to be looking at the years 1963 to 1969. In the second hour of the show, we thank the artists that have contributed heavily to the movement of music across the continent. And we're going to be doing this through three artists. We kickstart off with Adir, who's noted as the gentle voice of Kablai identity. And so if you've never heard of Kablai identity, you're saying, Shayla, what is that? Stick around. We unpack that in just a short bit. And then secondly, we get into the life and times of legendary reggae artist representing Africa globally. His name is Lucky Dube. And then we're going to be ending off with

0: beautiful artist this morning, Mbilia Bell. And I was just to look at the life and times of this Congolese superstar, Mbilia Bell, and just gauge her, firstly, her background, her career path, but also the collaborations that Mbilia Bell came into during her, I suppose, prime, if you will, when it comes to music. So that is what we will be focusing on. Again, I'd love to hear from you this morning. How are you doing? 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

Fella coming in, Fella Kuti, or Fella Anikulapo Kuti, and this one titled Sorrow, Tears, and Blood. 29 before 4. Before that, we had Wahoo coming in with Sweet Love. What a contrast. If you've just joined us, welcome to it. This is Music of Africa. Shayla Ndikumana keeping you company, and we are together until 6 a.m. in Central Africa time. Time for us to talk all things Madaraka Day, which happened to be one of the most important national days in Kenya, celebrated every year on the 1st of June. The day marks the movement in 1963 when Kenya achieved internal self-government from the British colonial rule. Although Kenya gained full independence later that year on December the 12th, Madaraka Day still remains a powerful symbol of freedom, of self-determination, and of African leadership. Now, interestingly enough, the word Madaraka comes from the Kiswahili language, and it means authority or power or self-governance. Now, the name reflects the importance of the day because it represents the time when Kenyans began governing themselves after decades of colonial administration. And so before Madaraka, the British controlled Kenya's political system, economy, and many aspects of their daily lives. And this is why we are in the pretext of celebrating Madaraka Day with Kenya this weekend. And this is why we so happen to find ourselves in the country. Again, I'd love to hear from you this morning. I did see some texts coming in. Let's find out how you are doing. If you haven't sent yours through, remember, I want to hear from you. How are you doing? Where are you tuned in from? Why are you up so early in the morning? Find me on WhatsApp 061-410-4107. Also, I want your request. So yours is to send through your favorite African tune, and we could possibly enjoy that together in the last hour of the show. Let's say good morning to a few folks. I see a text coming in this morning saying, good morning, SAFM and the beautiful daughter of African soil. KG here from Sterkstrom in the Eastern Cape. I sense the sounds used to be listened to by Tata Patrice Lumumba. Well, not necessarily so, but hey, who knows? In actual fact, who am I to dispute that he loved Kenyan music? But then I see you go on to correct yourself there, KG, saying, no, we are listening to music that represents the country of Kenya. Absolutely. With that being said, let's jump back into the music. I'd love to hear from you again. That number, 061-410-4107. For now, Susan O'Weill.

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0: gbogbo èrò.
1: Good morning, this is Sheila, KG Yanes Dextro. We are with you, even though we are living under the freezing point. Yeah, the grass is no longer greener outside. It has turned white by the frost. But as Africans, we are surviving. We have our ways and means to survive through the Mbaula. And you are burning it.

Stella Sosimi meets Loki Terra in the song titled Afrokuba. Before that, Suzanne Owiyo, that one titled Sandore. It is 11 minutes before 4 a.m. If you have just joined us, hello to you and yours. Welcome to Music of Africa. Ours is a trip across the continent, but a specific highlight and focus moment for the country of Kenya. This is of Madaraka Day, observed on the 1st of June every year. And this is when Kenya somewhat gained self-governance from the British colonial rule. Now, we do know that they do establish independence far much later, on the 12th of December in the very same year. Let's talk about the music of the time. Now, Kenyan music in the 1960s, of course, had to been something fascinating, something transitional, something that reflected what was and what had become in that space. Songs spoke about independence, urbanization, and national identity. Now, Kenya, of course, gaining its independence in 1963, we see that the music reflected optimism, cultural pride, and social changes of the time. And that I find beautiful. Now, in the 1960s, urban dance bands dominated the cities of Nairobi and Mombasa. Guitar-based music became increasingly popular, especially as musicians adapted indigenous rhythms to modern instruments. Now, by the late 1960s, Benga, a fast-paced guitar-driven style rooted in the Luo musical traditions, began taking shape and would later then become Kenya's defining sound. Who were some of the artists of the era is perhaps a question we can answer. Let's look at the life and times of Daudi Kabaka, one of the biggest names of the decade. Kabaka helped redefine Kenya's urban sound with twist music and catchy Kiswahili songs. Then we had Fadhili William, known internationally as Malaika, one of East Africa's most famous songs. He is known for that. In actual fact, I believe he is the one behind the song. I just need to verify with the team before I start telling you things that are not necessarily true. But he is noted for that song, Malaika, which we have seen various renditions of ever so beautifully. And then we have Gabriel Omolo. And Gabriel Omolo was one of the major vocalists of the 1960s who helped shape Kenya's dance band sound and collaborated with influential groups of the period. Equator Sound Band is another music group to be looking out for if you're looking to understand the sound of Kenya in the 1960s. And they were one of the defining bands of the early to mid-1960s, formed in 1962, a year before moments before some level of liberation came into play. We also have Daniel Owino Misiani. Though he rose to even greater prominence in the 1970s, Misiani emerged in the late 1960s and is often called the grandfather of Benga music. And then lastly, we have George Ramodi, or rather Ramoji, an important pioneer of Luo popular music who contributed to the early development of Benga during the late 1960s as well. Those are the sounds and the artists that shaped the time between 1963 and the early 1970s. Back into the music, let's allow none other than instrumentalist of note, Abdullah Ibrahim, to take over with this one titled Mandela.

giving you a dose of your soothing weekend music. This is SAFM. Here, there, and everywhere. 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

0: Hussein Dor coming in at this one titled Set. Before that, Miriam Musal and that one titled Somali Udida Cheb. It is 10 minutes after 4 a.m. Central African time. A quick breather. When we get back, we celebrate our very first artist on Artist Appreciation.
1: As part of Africa Month, now we are profiling
2: Rwanda, East Africa. The land of a thousand hills, a small nation with a powerful story of recovery and transformation, bordered by Uganda, Tanzania, Burundi, and the Democratic Republic of Congo. Kinyarwanda, English and French shape the nation's voice, a culture rooted in unity, discipline, and renewal.
3: Rwanda gained independence in 1962, but the nation was forever changed by the 1994 genocide against Tutsi, a tragedy that shocked the world. Since then, Rwanda has rebuilt with remarkable speed. Technology, tourism, and services drive a fast-growing economy.
2: Kigali stands as one of Africa's cleanest and most organized capitals. Yet challenges remain. Political freedoms, regional tension, and economic pressures. Still, Rwanda continues to move forward with vision and determination. Rwanda turned pain into purpose. In every hill, in every innovation, in every generation, there is renewal. Rwanda, resilient, visionary, rising.
1: 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Sheila Ndikumana on SAFM.
0: 12 after 4, let's get into Artist Appreciation, our very first artist for the morning. If you've just joined us, hello to you and yours. SAFM 104 to 107 nationwide is what you are currently tuned into. Time for us to experience the awe, the amazingness that is the gentle voice of Kabiele Identity. This is Idir. Now, few artists have carried the soul of their culture with as much grace and as much dignity as Idir. Ours is to get into this audio courtesy of the team's hard work and a bit of AI, which I am loving at this stage. So we get to know Idir more and then we get into a triple treat by the artist. The question to you this morning, are you familiar with the music? If not, what do the songs make you feel? 061-410-4107.
4: From the mountains of northern Algeria comes the voice of a man who never needed to raise his voice to be heard. This is the story of Idir. Born in Kabylia in 1949, Idir grew up surrounded by Amazigh stories, songs passed down through families, carried by memory rather than microphones. He never planned to become a musician. In fact, he studied geology. But one day in the early 1970s, fate called him into a recording studio. A singer was absent, and Idir stepped in. The song was Avava Inuva. Soft guitar, gentle voice, a lullaby shaped by ancient storytelling. And just like that, everything changed. The song traveled beyond Algeria, beyond language, reaching listeners who didn't understand the words, but understood the feeling. Idir became the quiet voice of Kabyle Identity, singing about memory, home, and belonging. Years passed, but his message stayed the same. Protect the language, protect the story, protect who you are. Idir passed away in 2020, but his voice still lingers, like a song carried on mountain wind.

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1: 27 after 4 a.m. Beautiful triple treat taking us to Algeria there. And the last you heard was a beautiful song titled Avava Innova that released in 1976. Can you believe it? Before that, we had Akrib taking off an album titled Aye Arakne, and that released in 1979. And then we kickstarted off the triple play with a song titled Milie, and this one taking off a beautiful album titled Entre Scenes et Terre. And it is time for our second artist. Time for us to hone in, focus on the life and times of Lucky Dube. What I can appreciate is that he is quite the familiar artist for very many. And so you might be sending through your thoughts and views on your experience of Lucky Dube's music. 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

0: of apartheid South Africa, a young man from Mpumalanga picked up music not just to entertain, but to speak truth. That man was Lucky Dube. Born in 1964, Lucky Dube began his career performing Mbakanga music before discovering the power of reggae through artists like Bob Marley and Peter Tosh. But instead of copying Jamaica, he gave reggae a South African voice. Through songs like Prisoner, Slave, and Different Colors / One People, Lucky Dube sang about racism, inequality, spirituality, and unity during some of South Africa's darkest years. His message was simple but powerful. No matter our race or background, humanity comes first. By the 1990s, he had become one of Africa's biggest international stars, performing across the world while staying rooted in African realities. Tragically, Lucky Dube was killed in 2007 during a hijacking in Johannesburg, but his voice never disappeared. Today, his music still echoes across Africa, reminding people that reggae can heal, teach, and unite.
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1: What does being African mean to you?
2: We are Africans and we have fought continentally to be liberated. So why should we now separate ourselves and say we are South Africans? To be Azanian or Mzanzi people, it's important, but the idea of Pan-Africanism that we are Africans should come first to address these issues.
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0: Good morning, Sheila. Hashtag SFM Music of Africa. Oh my goodness. Lucky Dube, what a legend. May his soul continue to rest in eternal peace. His music will continue to inspire many. I love her music to beat, and my younger sister, Esther Sinyolo, love Lucky Dube so much. Because Lucky Dube is music spread love and unity. That is what I like about Lucky Dube. Shorty Sinyolo
1: Good morning, says Sheila and the team. Yeah, no, indeed, I'm just listening to the show now and getting the profile of Lucky Dube. When the narrator says music can heal, indeed. A great show as usual. Thank you very much. We are all together, including tomorrow until the following weekend. Dumas Makuvele.
2: Oh, interesting, interesting. Lucky Dube always, gonna spark that nerve, regardless. Just a correction, just a little correction. He wasn't from Mpumalanga. He was actually from Newcastle, which is a few kilometers away. It's a couple kilometers away from Ladysmith. So, just a little correction there. He wasn't from Mpumalanga. Lucky Dube, we would call him Wankele. You know what I mean? Like he was from a Newcastle, you know what I mean? That was a blessing for the reggae music. Gift thanks, yes, sir.
3: Thank you so much, Njabulo, for that correction. I absolutely appreciate it. Thank you for sending through your voice notes. 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If not, send through your voice note. I'd love to hear from you this morning. 061-410-4107. The team and I need to now sit down and further investigate more on Lucky Dube so that we can have our facts straight. Time for us to look at the life and times of the queen of Rumba music. Her name is Mbilia Bell, and we have heard a number of songs just by her, and of course, the bands that she was a part of. And so, ours is to get into the times of Mbilia Bell, explore her history, and then, of course, follow this up with a triple treat.
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5: There are voices that entertain, and then there are voices that define an era. Mbilia Bell was one of those voices. Born Marie Claire Mboyo in Kinshasa, Congo, Mbilia Bell rose to fame in the 1980s and became known as the Queen of Congolese Rumba. But before the fame, she started as a dancer, learning how rhythm, movement, and performance could tell stories without words. Her life changed when she joined the legendary band Afrisa International, led by the great Tabu Ley Rochereau. With hits like Nadina and Eswi Yowapi, Mbilia Bell brought elegance, emotion, and energy to African music. Her voice flowed effortlessly over rumba and soukous rhythms, turning dance floors across Africa into celebrations. But Mbilia Bell was more than a singer. In a male-dominated industry, she became a symbol of confidence and independence, inspiring generations of African women in music. And today, decades later, her songs still move people because great music never loses its rhythm.
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0: Beautiful music coming through by Mbilia Bell, Nakai Nairobi. This taken off a 1990 release. Before that, we had Bayanga, taken off a track titled Album. Bayanga released in 1994. And then we kick-started off with a fan favorite, Nadina, taken off a track titled Album, released in 1970, or rather 1987. Time for us to step into the request hour, but before we do that, let's pay some bills.
1: As part of Africa Month, now we are profiling
2: Seychelles, East Africa, an island nation in the Indian Ocean, northeast of Madagascar, scattered across turquoise waters and coral islands, a country of breathtaking beauty, white sand beaches, granite cliffs, and rich marine life known across the world. Creole, English, and French shape the nation's identity, a blend of African, European, and Asian heritage woven into island life.
3: Seychelles gained independence in 1976. 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But challenges remain: climate change, rising sea levels, and economic dependence on tourism. Still, Seychelles protects its natural environment with pride and purpose.
2: Seychelles guards a paradise for generations to come. 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
0: 13 minutes after 5 a.m. It is time for you to take over the playlist. We want to hear your favorite tunes. Also, if you do not get to hear your favorite song today, please don't despair. Don't think it is the end and we haven't considered the song you sent. For the most part, that song will feature in the shows to come. It could be on a Sunday even between 3 and 4. The idea is to get you hooked onto the show. So send through your favorite tracks and we will be sure to playlist them, not just on this show, but on shows to come. For now, let's kickstart off with a trip to Angola. I see that Lawyer Semedu joining us at this one titled Volta Amor.

0: 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As the night moves in, I'm a calling. We'll see you on the run. 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Money too tight to measure. 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
1: Mon idéal c'est de ta voix, Lina, pour calmer ma folie, réalise mon envie. 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

0: Maya.
1: A trip to Sao Tome and Principe with the brother duo. This is Kalema and that one titled Amar Mela Petade. Before that, we had Beethoven Bus coming in with Lena, and then we kick-started off the triple play with the song titled Volta Amor, and this by Yola Semedu. It is 26 after 5. You are taking over the playlist and it sounds exceptionally pleasing. You're finding us on WhatsApp 061-410-4107. I know that there are an influx of voice notes, of text messages that are coming in saying, Shayla, play my favorite song. And if you don't get to hear it today, you will hear it in the shows to come. For now, back into the music with Lwe Netshibale.

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0: This beautiful song, almost soothing us into the weekend, that is Lethembulo, and this one titled There Is Music in the Air. Before that, we had Yilo Yilo there coming in. And of course, that by the Elite Swingsters alongside Dolly. And we kickstarted off with Lwene Chibale at that song titled Enemone.
1: What does being African mean to you?
2: As a South African, I've always been fighting for my rights in my own country. I grew up as an international student. So this moment is very emotional to me because I lived abroad my entire life. Moved to South Africa in 2004, went to Cape Town. And you know, I think the saddest thing for me was getting there and not being accepted by my own people because I was different.
3: Let's show the whole world we've been doing now. Peace in our land. Peace now. Meet another death later.
1: Celebrating African thought, African resilience, and African possibility. 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

What a way to end the show. Phuzu Kemisi coming in with Imbizo. Before that, Joe Mafela, and that one titled Jabula. And kick-starting off the triple play was Nathi, and that one titled Imimoya. From the team and I, it's been an absolute pleasure to keep you company this morning. Up next is the Weekend View team. Please do take care of yourselves and have yourselves a splendid Saturday. It is 4 minutes before 6 a.m. In case you are wondering, we sign and seal and deliver the show in style with this last number by Jabu Kanyile, and this one titled Wankolota. Good morning, South Africa.

0: This is SAFM. It's 6 o'clock on Saturday, the 30th of May, 2026. Hello and welcome to The Weekend View. This is where we bring you news from here at home and around the world. It's a pleasure to be in your company, South Africa. My name is Bongi Wazwani, coming up this morning.
1: We mustn't just be left in thinking. We must be left in doing. Our agenda must be left. That will, of course, depend on how we activate our branches and our voters moving forward.
0: The SACP says it is forging ahead with its conference of the left in Boksburg. This as some in the room seem keen towards a possible change in the balance of forces in the country. And
2: I have the South African ID. I'm married here for 20 years. I have my children here. And I'm operating this business here maybe 15 years. I'm from Egypt.
3: Africa.
2: I arrived in South Africa 2003. And I married. I have my children here. I have my house. I have my shop. I have everything here.
0: Police have restored calm in Escort in KwaZulu-Natal after several shops were looted as tensions escalate over undocumented foreign nationals. Meanwhile, the Correctional Services Department says it has not abandoned the tracing of absconders after reports that about 28,000 parolees are untraceable. Arsenal's pursuit of Champions League glory in today's final is likely to depend heavily on how well the core of their team deals with Paris Saint-Germain's side. All these and more coming up in the next hour. But first, though, Kholofelo Tefo on standby with the latest news.
4: Thanks, Bongiwe. Top stories this hour. KZN police on high alert ahead of a shutdown, and Ghana lawmakers approve bill criminalizing LGBTQ promotion. Good morning. Acting KZN Police Commissioner Pumelele Makoba says police remain on high alert ahead of today's planned strike by the All Trucks Drivers Forum and Allied South Africa. It is reported that the forum intends to block major national roads, including the N3 and N2 in KZN. The forum says the shutdown is driven by long-standing grievances over the employment of foreign nationals in the trucking industry, the regulation of the sector, and the implementation of the Arto demerit point system. Makoba was addressing the media in Durban yesterday.
5: We have noted the threats made concerning the blocking of the road and the N2. Our intelligence is working on that. Provincial joints, partnering with business sector and our partners in crime, our community policing forum, we have developed a plan to respond to any eventualities.
4: Meanwhile, the provincial police say they've successfully stopped yesterday's looting of shops in Escort in the province. Most of the looted shops are believed to be owned by foreign nationals. It is alleged that the looting was sparked by a ruling in the Pietermaritzburg High Court. It granted an interim order that the Inkosi Langalibalele municipality must allow 38 Ethiopian shop owners in Escort access to their shops to resume doing business. Police spokesperson Robert Nich Under.
6: Police are assessing the situation for further investigations, and visibility will be maintained in the area. The looting is believed to be a response to foreign nationals who took the mayor to court recently. A meeting has been arranged for Friday afternoon between the office of the mayor, the police, and the owners of the building which houses the shops which were looted. The aim of the meeting is to come up with a solution to the prevailing tension between locals, foreign nationals, and the authorities.
4: Higher Education and Training Minister Budimana Mela has assured MPs that allocations to students will not be affected by his decision to place the Board of the National Student Financial Aid Scheme under administration. Manamela, as well as board members, appeared before Parliament's Portfolio Committee to clear details around his decision. He says the decision was aimed at improving governance system. Manamela elaborates on the students' allowances.
7: I think we can confirm that student allowances will not be affected. So that is transport and tuition and all of the allowances that are due to students. And secondly, that the process for the applications for the academic year 2027 will also not be affected, that process will have to proceed quite smoothly.
4: The city of Tshwane says all its 69 reservoirs have been filled to capacity as ongoing maintenance on the bulk water infrastructure is underway. The rainwater maintenance program is affecting a number of municipalities across Gauteng with varying levels of impact depending on the area. Maintenance is expected to last until Tuesday. Reservoirs in high-lying areas such as Kalafong, Mabopane and Soshanguve are a main concern. Franz Boucher is the MMC for Utility Services responsible for water and sanitation.
3: Our reservoir will be monitored on hourly basis. Where the reservoir is low, the pressure will start to get lower and we will be able to deploy water tankers. We have procured external water tankers. As you know that recently, we are trying to build internal capacity. Currently, we have got 36 water tankers that we are going to utilize as well. Because of the magnitude of the shutdown, we have also procured about 181 water tankers that will be on standby.
4: And finally, beyond our borders, Ghana has approved a new bill that criminalizes the promotion of the LGBTQ community as a part of a broader crackdown on sexual minorities in West Africa. The Human Sexual Rights and Family Values Bill passed by a voice vote after the Constitutional and Legal Affairs Committee unanimously recommended its adoption. The bill was introduced last year shortly after President John Mahama took office. Lawmakers from Mahama's political party had been urged by religious leaders and other supporters of the bill to vote on it, and Mahama will now face pressure to sign it. Recapping the top story at 6, back home, Acting KZN Police Commissioner Phumelelo Makoba says police remain on high alert ahead of today's planned strike by the All Trucks Drivers Forum and Allied South Africa. Headlines at 6:30 for SAFM News. I'm Kholofelo Tefo.
8: This is the Weekend View with Bongiwe Zwane.
0: Thank you very much, Kholofelo. We'll catch up with you at the bottom of the hour with the news headlines. Now, this weekend, of course, is the big weekend for the SACP's conference of the left. And this is, some are hoping that this conference is going to bring about a balance of forces in South Africa. But you'd remember what the ANC has had to say about this. It was invited to participate and has said that for it, this appears to be an opportunity that has been taken by some of those at the gathering who are going to be lamenting the ANC, but also as the political parties and these unions, trade unions, and as well as, you know, you think about some of these social and community organizations, youth and student formations, research organizations, as they gather there. There's a lot of questions about just the poor as well as the working class and the challenges they're facing in the country. Now, one of the big issues is that when you look at the statement of the ANC, it asks whether or not they're going to be able to, discuss the issues of the working class meaningfully. The SACP, on the other hand, says they are going to. So we're asking you this morning, what do you make first of this particular gathering, and what impact do you believe it's going to have on issues of the working class and the poor in this country? Do you think it can redefine the South African political landscape ahead of the upcoming local government elections? What is your take? And also, if you're on the road, because in KwaZulu-Natal, for example, this particular shutdown, we were told that it might have minimal disruptions on the major highways. It might not. So do let us know if you are experiencing any of that on the road at all. So do share your views. 41391, SMS surcharged at 150. Send us your voice notes. 082-692-3909. Call us 086-000-2032. You can also send us your comments as well on X at SABC News_radio. Right, let's take a look at the weather. Temperatures, Pretoria, morning fog in places, otherwise partly cloudy, a minimum of 9, reaching highs of 23. Johannesburg, morning fog in places, otherwise partly cloudy, a minimum of 6, reaching highs of 22. Vereeniging, morning fog in places, otherwise partly cloudy, a minimum of 3, reaching highs of 22. Mbombela, morning fog, otherwise cloudy with isolated showers, a minimum of 12, reaching highs of 20. Polokwane, partly cloudy, a minimum of 7, reaching highs of 22. Mahikeng, fine, becoming partly cloudy in the afternoon, a minimum of 7, reaching highs of 25. Freiburg, fine, becoming partly cloudy in the afternoon, a minimum of 7, reaching highs of 27. Bloemfontein, fine, a minimum of 4, reaching highs of 23. Kimberley, fine, a minimum of 8, reaching highs of 27. Appington, fine, a minimum of 9, reaching highs of 29. Cape Town, partly cloudy, becoming fine in the afternoon. Wind moderate to fresh southeasterly, a minimum of 13, reaching highs of 20. And George, fine, becoming partly cloudy in the afternoon. Wind light and variable, a minimum of 12 with a maximum of 20. Gqeberha, fog patches at first, otherwise fine. Wind moderate northeasterly, becoming light westerly in the afternoon, a minimum of 14 with a maximum of 20. Kokompo, partly cloudy in the morning, otherwise fine. Wind moderate to fresh northeasterly, a minimum there of 15, reaching highs of 21. Durban, cloudy with isolated showers and rain in the morning. Wind light to moderate southerly to southeasterly, and becoming northeasterly in the afternoon. That's a minimum there of around 20 with a maximum of 24. Richards Bay, cloudy with isolated morning showers and rain. Wind light to moderate southerly to southeasterly, becoming northeasterly by the afternoon. Lows of 18, reaching highs of 24. And finally, Pietermaritzburg, morning fog patches, otherwise cloudy with isolated morning showers and rain, a minimum there of 11, reaching highs of 22.
8: Bongiwe Zwane on SAFM.
0: Now, Arsenal's pursuit of Champions League glory in today's final is likely to depend heavily on how well the core of their team deals with the rampaging Paris Saint-Germain side. With the pressure of trying to deliver the Premier League title now released, Arsenal are seeking a glittering double and proof that they're firmly part of the Europe's elite. They face a formidable challenge in Budapest against Luis Enrique's outstanding PSG team with their rare blend of eye-catching flair, intelligence, as well as hard craft. Let's now speak to Vincent Tsula, who's on standby for us. Vincent, good morning to you, and thank you so much for your time. So, when you're looking at this particular, encounter, just from your vantage point, how is it likely to go?
9: Wangiwa, it's not going to be an easy match at all. I mean, Arsenal are going there as an underdog. You know, if you look at how PSG have been playing since last season. I mean, they are also the defending champions as well. And if you look at how they also dispersed Bayern Munich in the semifinals, and for me, you know, PSG and Bayern Munich are arguably, you know, two of the most exciting teams in Europe this season. So it's not going to be an easy match for Arsenal at all. They're going there as underdogs and PSG are going there as overwhelming favourites.
0: And I suppose as much as, you know, PSG could be the favourites, you sometimes don't want to underestimate underdogs in the game of football, I suppose.
9: Absolutely. You know, Wongiwe, whatever happens tonight, you know, history is going to be made. You know, Arsenal obviously are looking for their first European title. You know, you remember in 2006, they lost in the final. This is the second final. They lost in the final against Barcelona. And also PSG are looking forward to make history as well. You know, they're looking to become only one of the, you know, 9 teams. So far, only 8 teams have successfully defended the European Champions League. And, you know, recently on, obviously it was done by Real Madrid, but that was back in between 2016 and 2018. So, you know, both league teams are looking to create history tonight.
0: And let's see then what's going to happen, because ultimately, when you think about, this particular encounter, you've got fans who are waiting to see where history is going to be made. But I wonder, from your own vantage point, put your neck on the line, Who do you think is taking it?
9: Sure. not an easy one at all. Not an easy one at all because, you know, both teams are that coming into this match, you know, with oozing with confidence. I mean, they both won the league titles in their respective countries. Arsenal in the semi-finals, nobody expected them to do so well against the Atletico Madrid. And just like I said, PSG as well, they played so well against Bayern Munich and they won that match. It's not going to be an easy one, but let me tell you who's going to win this match.
0: Mm-hmm.
9: Whoever wins this match will win by an odd goal. And I think whoever scores first will definitely win this match.
0: Who is that, according to you?
9: I will give it to PSG, but I wouldn't be surprised if Arsenal cause an upset.
0: Hey, Arsenal fans are probably just jumping up and down from their seats right now. But before I quickly let you go, your impressions, Nicaragua, South Africa, yesterday?
9: Yeah, no. I mean, looking at Bafana, we are just how many weeks now? Maybe 2 weeks now before the big one against Mexico on June the 11th. And we played against, I would say, a non-unfancy team at home. You know, everybody expected us to beat them, but it didn't happen. But we even had a chance to score. You know, if had we stuck in the penalty, we easily won that match. But, you know, just let's look at it this way. Coach Hugo Bruce, you know, yesterday rested a couple of players, you know, mainly Santos players because he wants to manage them because of

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1: Now, as the unemployment crisis in the country appears to be deepening, with young people bearing the brunt of this, graduates are not spared. Youth unemployment in the country is at a staggering 45.8%, meaning around 4.7 million young people across the country are not participating meaningfully in the economy. The Letswalo Global is launching a digital activation campaign that is aimed at putting the spotlight on the severe socioeconomic challenges currently faced by South African university graduates. Let's speak to Dolus Letswalo, Chief Executive Officer at Letswalo Global. Good morning to you, and thank you so much for your time. So perhaps we look at the, you know, the plight of graduates. You've presented the International Graduates Day, which is a campaign to try and deal with some of these challenges. Let's just talk about just what you've observed as the plight of graduates in the country.
2: Well, what I've observed is pretty much a serious increase of unemployment among the graduates, which is very, very worrying. When you look at the stats, they speak for themselves. We're currently sitting at 12.2% from 10.3%, which was like at the end of last year. So that, for me, it is worrying. You are finding graduates with credible degrees standing at the robots, literally begging for work.
1: And there's often something that is spoken about, and right now again, it came up again, which some view as just a buzzword, the skills revolution. Some would say these graduates are graduating with credible degrees, but they may not have the skills that are required in the future. And then others are saying, but no, these graduates, in fact, do have the skills that are needed by the economy now and into the future. What have you observed in this regard?
2: Well, I think the companies or corporates are afraid on that sentiment. But I think corporates need to change their mindset from lack of experience to looking at it as an investment by offering these graduates these opportunities. And that's why Letswalo Global exists. Companies like Letswalo Global exist because we partner graduates credible mentorship and coaching to bridge that gap of the missing experience. Because our point is, how would graduates acquire experience if they are not offered the opportunity? And I think from our standpoint, corporates need to just jump over that fear of thinking that they will lose, because the opposite is true. It is actually an investment that they're making, which is going to pay back, in the near future.
1: So when you look at the experience, one would ask, I know you speak about coaching and mentoring and all of that, but tell us a bit more of how you know this digital activation is going to work, particularly to try and assist maybe someone who's just graduated and they're looking to get this experience. What is in the program that they can be able to glean from it?
2: Okay, so one of the main things in the program is that we focus on matching the skills of the graduate that they acquired to the necessary company that those skills apply to. Because what we have realized is that a lot of graduates, because of just desperation to just work, you find someone graduated in molecular science,

0: a molecular science degree, and they just want to work. So they will opt for a call center, for example, or they'll opt for anything that is available. And when they get into that space, which is not fitting their skills, they are not immediately productive because they have to completely switch into something that they're not even familiar with. So what this program does, it basically encourages corporates to take the type of student that they're looking for, and the students to actually take the necessary companies that they are hoping to work for. What that means is, if I graduated as an actuarial scientist, I will know for sure that I will need to target companies like Sanlam, companies like Old Mutual, companies like Allan Gray, as an example. So that's what this program focuses on.
1: And does it then just ultimately at the end at least help them to then be able to maybe secure employment or even relations going into the future? Because also connections are very important when someone is looking for work.
0: That is correct. 100%. 100%. So that is where we also come in as a middleman. Because we would be a cushion between the graduate and the company. In other words, when the company knows that this graduate has been referred through a network, they pretty much have some kind of trust that this person is coming through these people or through this channel. Therefore, they are credible for us, for instance, yeah.
1: Yeah, definitely. Sounds quite interesting. So if somebody says they want to be part of it, how do they do so?
0: I think the easiest thing to do is to pretty much just get a hold of us. We are on letswalloglobal.com. That is our website.
1: All right.
0: And pretty much from there, we've got all our contact details. There is also a nice little user-friendly 50 minutes introduction, Ask Dulos, where someone can set up their introduction session. And we can unpack what it is that they're looking for, what company they're looking for, and things like that. We have been successful on a couple of occasions, and we're pretty enthusiastic that this will definitely curb the challenge, the main one being unemployment, as companies are being convinced or assisted to look at the graduate challenge differently.
1: All right. Thank you so much for your time. And certainly, we often talk about this issue of experience, right? It's a big one as far as young people are concerned who are hoping to enter into the workforce, graduates in particular. They will always ask, where do I get the experience? So this is Letswalo Global, hoping to change that. That was CEO at the company there, Dolus Letswalo.
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1: Now, the South African Reserve Bank's Monetary Policy Committee has decided to increase rates by a quarter of a percent, which takes the policy rate, formerly known as the repo rate, to 7% and the prime lending rate to 10.5%. The bank cited upward risks to the inflation outlook amid the ongoing conflict in the Middle East, which has pushed up oil prices and resulted in significantly higher fuel prices in South Africa. Now, inflation rising rapidly from 3.1% in March to 4% in April. Naledi Mabitsela-Ngcobo reports.
3: The Reserve Bank has cautioned that the local economy faces a challenging combination of higher global uncertainty and reduced disposable income, both of which will adversely affect investment and household consumption. Reserve Bank Governor Lesetša Kganyego says inflation is expected to average 4.4% this year amid rising price pressures.
4: New results from our main survey of inflation expectations will only be available next month. However, in market indicators and analyst expectations are edging higher. Given the forecast, we see upside risks to inflation. Against this backdrop, the committee decided to increase the policy rate by 25 basis points to 7% effective from the 29th of May. Four members preferred this action, while two favored no change. The committee agreed that inflation risks had intensified and that the challenge of large and overlapping shocks would likely trigger second round effects requiring a monetary policy response.
3: Kanyako revealed that the worst-case scenario may result in 3 interest rate hikes this year. This scenario accounts for higher food inflation on the back of higher fuel and fertilizer prices, an extended blockade in the Strait of Hormuz, and adverse weather patterns which threaten crop production.
4: El Nino effects added, rates stay high for longer. The most adverse scenario puts all the risks together, causing inflation to peak above 6%, requiring 3 extra hikes. These scenarios underscore the importance of food alongside fuel in transmitting the ongoing geopolitical shock. They also show the additional risks from a severe El Nino.
3: Analysts say higher inflation and rising interest rates will negatively affect consumers and small businesses alike. Indebted consumers can expect to pay more on their debt, while small businesses face higher input operating costs. Oscar Siziba is the managing executive at Nedbank.
5: An increase in interest rate will put more pressure on businesses because it means their loan repayments go up at a time when many are already dealing with high fuel and running costs. This is going to put extra strain on cash flow, especially for smaller businesses. At the same time, consumers are also under pressure, which could mean slower sales for businesses. So you've got rising costs on the one hand and less income coming in on the other hand. In this kind of environment, businesses are likely to be more cautious, focusing on controlling costs and being careful about expanding or hiring.
3: The Reserve Bank has confirmed that there will be no changes to the newly adopted 3% inflation target, despite the volatile global environment and rising inflation. I'm Naledi Mabitsela Ngcobo in Johannesburg.
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6: Good morning, SFN. Mr. Malin Wembe, Captain. And the ANC won't deliver because ANC, when they get paid, I mean, sometimes they run out of money. The country, it's those who have and those who don't have, really. And who control the land, who control the labor, working, whatever, I mean, is a elite. So what I want to say, I mean, those who are much too much and the ANC, sometimes they're together, sometimes they're not together, because now I'm seeing they kept quiet, but now all of a sudden last week, the ANC, they're talking about the unity and this and this, and they must respect the law. And the ANC will never deliver, because way back in 94 up to now, every we can see where we're heading, where we're going, because financially, the ANC, they don't control the country. That's the reality. I mean, we must do our homework, really. And South Africa, you can hate foreign, you can chase, but the problem will remain, right? And foreigner, born from East Africa, that side. So you can hate foreigner again. You can chase them, but the problem is nothing to do with the foreigners, right? Who control 80% of the land. Think about that question, I mean, financial and all that, really.
7: I'm well. How are you? Look, I doubt if these left-wing parties will be able to help the destitute or the poor, because the economy is in such a bad state at the moment. And inflation has gone up to 4%. And with the high cost of living, it's virtually impossible. I mean, even the rich are struggling. So in any case, only ones who could really help the poor is the DA and the ANC and the IFP. So, yeah, that's my take. Errol, Durban.
1: All right. Quite interesting takes indeed. But at 6:30, let me take the news headlines. Kulafelo's on standby.
8: Thanks, Bongiwe. Good morning. In the headlines this hour, KZN Police Commissioner Nhlanhla Mkhwanazi has called for accountability, ethical leadership and a national reset across all sectors of society. Mkhwanazi received the 2025 Newsmaker of the Year Award at the Press Club and UNISA Awards last night at the CSIR Centre in Pretoria. Acting KZN Police Commissioner Pumelelo Makoba says police remain on high alert ahead of today's planned strike by the All Truck Drivers Forum and Allied South Africa. It is reported that the forum intends to block major national roads, including the N3 and N2 in the province. And Gauteng Health Department says arrangements have been made to ensure that there is water supply in Johannesburg hospitals as Rainwater starts with its plant maintenance. I'll have details on this and more stories at 7.
2: Bongiwe Zwane on SAFM.
1: Now, several shops in the centre of Estcourt in the KwaZulu-Natal Midlands have been looted. It's believed to be connected to the Pietermaritzburg High Court granting a group of around 38 Ethiopian shop owners an interim order that they be allowed to trade lawfully. They and other shop owners from other countries couldn't trade in the past month. This comes after the mayor gave foreign shop owners 21 days to leave the town after a March and March protest against illegal immigrants at the end of April. Dries Libbenberg has more.
9: The Itala shopping centre in Estcourt was strewn with packaging, shoes and other goods. Items that a group of looters dropped after they broke into several shops. The owner of a clothing store, who wanted to remain anonymous, says he was threatened by people who came to his store the previous day saying that they would be looting. The man, who is of Somali origin but has received South African citizenship, elaborates.
10: Yesterday people came telling us we have to close the shops, otherwise they're going to loot. And this follows, the looting happened. And we don't know what is next. So you can feel the situation of someone of a black color being chased by another black people. See, if I was white, I should hide. But being a black, living under black people, and you being chased, something I cannot explain. I'm a permanent resident holder. I have kids here. We got a lot of problems, but we can't complain all because that's how life works.
9: The center was looted after the group ran down Albert Street and looted a few stores that's perceived to be run by foreign nationals. Kerry Elhab says he was trying to close the security gate to his home decor and perfume shop, Mr. Egypt, when the crowd forced their way in.
11: I have the South African ID. I'm married here for 20 years. I have my children is here. And I'm operating this business here maybe 15 years. I'm from Egypt.
12: Africa.
11: I arrived in South Africa 2003. And I married. I have my children here. I have my house. I have my shop. I have everything here. I do not understand. But I think he's attacking all the shop, not only me. He's looting all the stuff, my bag, my perfumes, my watch, my carpet, my board stand, my board. Most of all the stuff is gone. My leather jacket, my bags for the ladies, most of the stuff.
9: Police fired with shotguns on the group of looters at the center to disperse them. KwaZulu-Natal police spokesperson Robert Nechiunda says it's believed the looting is linked to the application in the Pietermaritzburg High Court.
13: Police are assessing the situation for further investigations and visibility will be maintained in the area. The looting is believed to be a response to foreign nationals who took the mayor to court recently. A meeting has been arranged for Friday afternoon between the office of the mayor, the police and the owners of the building which houses the shops which were looted. The aim of the meeting is to come up with a solution to the prevailing tension between locals, foreign nationals and the authorities.
9: An excited young man who was among the bystanders at the looted centre says they want foreign nationals to go.
14: We want our mayor back and the foreigners out of here. We don't want foreigners. They're harassing our sisters. Last time in Mwembezi, one of them raped a young child. They must keep our mayor. Our mayor, we want him back.
9: Other passers-by were dismayed at the scenes in the tidy Midlands town.
15: What is happening in this country is really bad, and I believe authorities need to address this matter urgently. Hopefully police will be able to resolve these chaotic scenes. It breaks my heart to see such in my hometown. I really don't have information on what could be the main motive.
16: I don't know what is the reason behind these lootings. I was just in town passing by when I saw these chaotic scenes. I don't know anything.
9: The police says Mayor Mduduzi Mieswa was expected to meet with the police and owners of the centre to discuss tensions. However, Mjezwa could not be reached for comment. I am Dries Liebenberg in Escort.
2: Bongiwe Zwane on SAFM.
1: All right, let's stay with this particular theme. Tsepo Matseba, who's the Managing Director of Reputation First Group, says South Africa cannot carry Africa's migration burden alone. And also, of course, they're saying that it does need somewhat of a collective conversation as well as, you know, discussion when it comes to dealing with some of the issues around porous borders, WIC, immigration enforcement, etc. And he joins us live now. Tsepo, good morning to you and thank you so much for your time. So there's been lots of protests. We've just heard even now on the developments in Escort. But you're saying that South Africa should not be carrying this particular, Africa's migration burden alone. Tell us more.
12: Yeah, good morning to you, Wongiwe, and the listeners. I think the central idea behind our argument, or my argument, is that we must first reject any notion of xenophobia without doubt, unequivocally. But at the same time, we must address the legitimate concerns about illegal migration in South Africa, into South Africa, border management, and the pressure on public resources. So that means we can't make a choice between compassion and control. It is about effective governance. It's about regional responsibility and accountability. But importantly, it's about how do we protect South Africa's reputation as a constitutional democracy and a continental leader, one that pioneers issues of peace and reconciliation with the various peacekeeping missions that South Africa has contributed to on the African continent.
1: So,
12: but that said, it means that we balance those two issues, but we can't have governments who stand on the sideline and point a finger at one country who is facing the overpopulation of this illegal migration without asking the questions about why are these people moving from one country from their original homes to South Africa in volumes at this point in time.
1: Now, you speak about regional responsibility, and I want us to expand a bit because you've just touched on it towards the end of the first answer there, that they can't sit by. So if they're not sitting by, because you've seen how, there's been some criticism to South Africa and, with some leaders certainly not happy with how things are unfolding. So what does regional responsibility then look like in practical terms?
12: Yeah, so in practice, it means that firstly, the African Union should not remain a passive observer in the conversation. That SADC should lead practical and regional migration solutions, and those require a coordinated sort of labor mobility formula or frameworks that says how do we manage and control the movement of labor between countries in a legal fashion? How do we better cooperate to control borders and movement within borders so that a person doesn't move from Somalia and go all the way to Mozambique and get into South Africa illegally, that they should actually be better ways to control this illegal movement, and that there must be shared migration management systems so you can have a central or shared database so that South Africa can see what you can see on the other side and you can see what South Africa can see, and you share notes in practice. And importantly, that law enforcement between the different regions and countries cooperate so that we can eliminate those individuals who deliberately move for malfeasance and crime and drugs and human trafficking, and deal with those who move for economic opportunities and challenges that they are facing in their own countries. And then we often forget that the African Union has a couple of regions, and you expect the regions in East Africa, West Africa to cooperate, and North Africa to work in the same manner and pace that SADC is working. And then you want to almost say between the presidents, especially in SADC, because we are discussing South Africa, that the leaders in SADC have a frank discussion about this movement that we're discussing. If you use the Ghanaian example, for example, it may seem like an unnecessary optic that they reported to the African Union, and then they said, well, we are going to take our own citizens back. But there was a statement that, you know, less than 10% of everybody, of the 300, almost 300 people who went back to Ghana, were all undocumented foreign nationals. So the 10% was documented, and the rest, meaning almost 290, if not 280, were undocumented nationals. Some of them took interviews internationally to affirm the fact that they were here. Someone said, I was here for 20 years and I never had a documented documentation in South Africa. So that already tells you that there's opportunity for collaboration. But importantly, Ghana has taken the first step to help solve the problem by taking making a political statement that we will take accountability where we are in the wrong. And that's why they took that decision.
1: Tsepo, finally then, you say that they must have frank discussions. Do you get a sense that there's room for that? Especially because at times, these countries and member states have been accused of not being coherent in how they deal with matters. Coherence is one thing, but frank discussions, you think there's a willingness?
12: I'm not sure that there's a willingness, but I think there's an inevitable requirement for these leaders to have frank discussions, especially when countries like Swaziland, for example, they accept prisoners from the United States into their country, which places pressure and risk on the SADC region. Botswana does its own things. So when it comes to the issue that we are discussing here right now, we need the president of South Africa, the foreign minister of SA, with the foreign minister of Lesotho, to have a discussion about this illegal migration and where the weapons that some of Basotho nationals are carrying, where they get these weapons from, and how do we prevent this level of irresponsible migration, the level of crime. And South Africa and Nigeria must start talking robustly about the allegations of drug cartels from Nigeria taking over sections of South Africa, so that we can move from the crime issue into the real issue, which is some of the real issues: high unemployment, access to resources, infrastructure, employment opportunities, and we can shift from demonizing an African through a lack of dialogue as a problem towards more focusing on regional and integrated solutions in a way that works for all parties in a mutually beneficial manner.
1: All right. Thank you so much for speaking to us. Appreciate your views. Tsepo Matseba, Managing Director of the Reputation First Group.
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1: The Correctional Services Department has refuted claims that it has abandoned the tracing of absconders following reports that about 28,000 parolees are untraceable. This follows findings by the Amabungane Center for Investigative Journalism, which found that the Correctional Services Department cannot account for the parolees, which include high-risk parolees convicted of murder, rape and armed robbery. So let's get exactly what's going on here. Let's speak to the spokesperson of the department, Mr. Singabako Nxumalo. Mr. Nxumalo, good morning to you and thank you so much for your time. Firstly, let's just get it from you. Are the reports that around 28,000 parolees are untraceable true?
17: Hey, very good morning and thank you for having us. What we explained in our statement was, I think, draw a clear distinction in terms of our parole regime. What is a parolee and what is an absconder? And we also explained that within our system, we have a section called community corrections. That's where you find people who are serving their sentences in communities. And the caseload there, we're talking of 52,772 people. So when those people are serving those sentences out there, there are conditions that they need to abide with. And when they deviate from those, there are measures that we need to take in terms of bringing them back to book. But what we find is that some of them disappear from that because they're on the run. Those are the people that are then defined as absconders, because it then becomes a mission to trace them, locate them, and bring them back to a correctional facility to continue serving a sentence. And those figures were then provided to Mpungane when they asked us, how many of these people do you then define as absconders? I think the difference then, or where things, where we said, what then becomes inaccurate is then to say, we have washed our hands, we are saying there are people that we are no longer tracing just because we are saying we can't find them, which we said that is not true. But yes, we do have people who are on the run that we have to locate, and so that we can bring them back into the system. But we don't have people whom we are saying we are no longer looking for them.
1: Mm-hmm. So the almost 28,000 figure is of those who have absconded. Is that correct?
17: Yes, it's people who are on the run. But what we also stated when we responded was that in the past 5 years, we have rearrested over 7,200 of those people. But what then becomes a challenge, as you rearrest some, you are also placing some out and others abscond as well. So it is not like you have a figure which is standing that you are saying, I've got these people whom I don't know where they are. You rearrest some of those, but unfortunately, as parole boards place others out, they also vanish, which becomes a moving target.
1: What causes somebody to abscond? Is it a failure in the system? What is it?
17: There are many reasons that lead to people not following those parole conditions. From our research and when we do our monitoring, the first factor is when a person loses support. Support, let's say, from the family, because no person is placed out without a guardian or a caregiver saying, I'm willing to look after this person. Then the person will sign, because we need that positive address to say, okay, I'll be staying with Bongiwe. I will look after Bongiwe. Because when placed out, or when you are released from a correctional facility, we fully understand that you are vulnerable, so you do need that type of support. But then what caregivers will do, once a person is out and either is going back to his old ways, they don't come back and report to us to say, the person that I'm responsible for is now giving me problems, or I can no longer control this person. And always say to them, one, the moment you start to experience such challenges, you ought to report, even if not to us, but to the police, so that we can come and get that person back into a correctional facility, because that person is still serving a sentence, even though you are serving it out there.
1: All right.
17: So that's where at times you don't find that there are such challenges, but it is loss of support. But others will find that once they're out there, they didn't go back to their old friends who had recruited them initially into the life of crime. So those are some of the challenges.
1: And about 10 seconds before I let you go. So how confident are you that you're going to be to get, these people who've run away, one could even put it that way, from the system back?
17: We do find them, as I demonstrated by giving you those figures. But as we find them, others are also being placed out. Hence the review of our parole system, so that we close some of the gaps. But also, how do we then get other role players to also be active? We have started working even with the traditional leaders in the localities where they exist, in saying that these are your people. When we place them out on parole, you can also play a role in ensuring that they do abide and they reintegrate successfully.
1: All right.
17: It is all about getting other people to saying they can also give a helping hand here.
1: Thank you for speaking to our spokesperson for the Correctional Services Department, Singabako Nxumalo.
18: Bongiwe Zwane on SAFM.
1: The South African National Parks says the Kruger National Park remains one of the country's critical destinations, spanning nearly 2 million hectares across Limpopo and Mpumalanga, with its eastern boundary running along the Limpopo Mountains bordering Mozambique. Kruger remains one of the world's largest protected areas. And today, the 30th of May, it marks 100 years since the park was proclaimed as the country's first national park. So let's talk about the significance of this day. Willy Ogump, Minister of Forestry, Fisheries and the Environment, speaks to us this morning. Minister, good morning to you and thank you so much for your time. So a centenary, it's quite significant, isn't it?
18: Good morning. Yes, it definitely is. It's not every day that we've got the opportunity to celebrate something like this. And if you look back, something that's been a highly successful story. So I'm very proud to be here today.
1: And let's talk about, just the role that the Kruger plays, particularly when it comes to it being a public asset, not just a space for the elite.
18: The Kruger National Park has, over the last 100 years, definitely managed to combine three very important aspects. Firstly, the one of conservation. Secondly, the one of scientific research, and then thirdly, the one of tourism. And it's not always easy to, in a very good balance, combine that. What we are also now trying to do, and that's why I signed the beneficiation scheme yesterday with all the land claimant communities, is to get the communities more involved. So I think going forward in the next 100 years, we will have a balance between four things. It will be conservation, research, tourism, as well as the involvement of the community. And I think that is the exact recipe that we need to go forward for the next 100 years and have an even better park available to us.
1: And when you look at the community involvement, and I wonder for you, how important will that be? Because ultimately, there's a sense that you do want people to also take part in the environment around them.
18: You cannot have conservation if the surrounding communities at a park is not part of that. Nobody that goes to bed hungry puts conservation at first in his mind. So we need to make sure that our communities are looked after. They will become part of the solution. They will become your ears and your eyes on the ground when they hear about activities like poaching or snaring that's illegal, because they will be benefiting from the park and they will try to protect it. So community involvement is of utmost importance. And going forward, you've got to look back as well. We've got to look back at this 100 years and ask ourselves, what have we done right and what have we done wrong? There were certain things that were done wrong, but they were outshined by the hundreds and hundreds of things that were done right. The amount of conservation, the love that people have got for the Kruger National Park. As I'm speaking with you now, I'm looking out over the Sabi River. There's an elephant on the opposite side of this bank. And I'm just feeling that I'm in Africa. There's so little places in Africa left where you can experience Africa as it has been 100, 150, 200 years ago. And the Kruger National Park has managed to preserve that feeling for us.
1: Well, if I can tell you, my view is staring at a screen.
18: And I would not swap with you.
1: I am definitely not happy. I'm not happy with that view. But, Minister, you speak about the issue of poaching. It's a huge one. But also at the same time, just recently, we saw that very, very distressing story of the tourists who were robbed and killed. And that also just puts a dent at times on the work that's being done, but also just the, what should be a moment of celebration for the park.
18: That is true. I think, well, myself definitely, and every single person working in this park, but I also think every South African have been absolutely shocked by what happened to Ernst and Dina Marais. I mean, it's things like that should not take place in our country. Never mind the Kruger National Park. It should not take place. We are working very hard, and we are working very well together with the Mozambican government. We will hunt these people down. We will get them. They will be arrested. I'm very sure of that. But one murder is one murder too many. It should not have happened. But it's also important to state to people out there But I still believe that the Kruger National Park is still one of the safest places in the country. This has been an isolated incident. It's been the first time in 100 years that something like this has happened. We must now make sure that it does not happen ever again. And we are doing from Sandparks aside everything in our power to ensure that that does not happen again.
1: Minister, appreciate your time. Enjoy your view as I continue with the show. Thank you for speaking to us, Willie Okump, Minister of Forestry, Fisheries and the Environment.
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1: Leaders of different political parties are among those attending the SACP's Conference of the Left and are calling for unity of purpose to change the living conditions of the poor and the working class. Now, more than 300 delegates are attending this three-day meeting that is currently underway in Boksburg. That's east of Johannesburg. Let's speak now to the SACP's national spokesperson, Mbulelo Mandlana. Mbulelo, good morning to you and thank you so much for your time. So let's talk about day one. How did it go?
19: Day one went very well, ma'am. The day, as we said in our media announcements, was mostly about the initial addresses, the opening address by the convening organization in the conference, which is the South African Communist Party, and then the rest of the political parties, the trade unions, social organizations. They shared the stage to really define the problems we are looking at and put forward some ideas about strategies in order to coordinate a collective response to many of those challenges.
1: And when you look at some of the challenges, right, just now we just had a conversation with a company that's trying to deal with the issue of youth unemployment. These are some of the issues that, you know, we would say are plaguing, you know, South Africa. Let's speak about, from this, the reimagining of the lived reality of South Africans and what tangible proposals can we expect from this?
19: It is true. These are the things that are on the table for the conference. The diversity of the constituencies that are sitting in the conference creates for the conditions that allow for us to have a conversation of that amount of depth, of that amount of diversity and complexity. This, of course, is from the unique position of the working class. We have had many conferences and business events in South Africa, all of which are purportedly seeking solutions. But majority of them, if not all of them, have been doing so from the standpoint of how to make more money in South Africa, from the standpoint about how to minimize the cost for people who are doing business. Not that that is not an important issue to consider, but it is something when it is looked at outside of understanding the conditions of the working class, the workers who are the builders of the wealth in the true sense of the word, it becomes narrow and minimalistic and limited. So the conference is beginning to target the question about business and the bourgeoisie have not really cooperated with the workers and the working class and have only sought to monopolize the idea of what is the problem and therefore what are the possible solutions.
1: All right.
19: The conference is truly looking at looking at a different perspective from a popular working class, grassroots perspective.
1: Are you missing the ANC?
19: The ANC is absent and that is regrettable.
1: But are you missing them? We know they are absent. They said they're not coming. Are you missing them?
19: In one way, there's no way you cannot find it a negative experience not to have the ANC. But the ANC still organizes a large section of the working class too. Even though it is a declining majority, but it is still an important and a significant majority. So in that sense, we wish we could have the ANC there. I don't know if we can say we are missing it, but because we have sufficient diversity to have an effective conversation. But still, if the ANC were present, it would be even much better.
1: All right, let's catch up then, possibly tomorrow, if there's time to see how day two of the discussions has gone. SACP's national spokesperson, Mbulelo Mandlana. It's 7 o'clock time for us to say goodbye. Can you believe the hour is gone? I'll see you again tomorrow, bright and early. Do have yourselves a blessed Saturday. The Alternative Breakfast is coming up after the news with Kulofelo Defoe.

0: Thanks, Bongiwe, and the team. Top stories at 7. Mkhwanazi calls for a national reset and Shell to exit South Africa fuel market. Good morning. KwaZulu-Natal Police Commissioner Nhlanhla Mkhwanazi has called for accountability, ethical leadership and a national reset across all sectors of society. Mkhwanazi received the 2025 Newsmaker of the Year Award at the Press Club and UNISA Awards last night at the CSIR Centre in Pretoria. He says corruption, organised crime and compromised institutions continue to erode public trust and weaken the country's democracy. He warned that South Africa cannot normalize criminality while citizens live in fear and businesses collapse under extortion. Mkhwanazi explains.
1: To accept this award primarily because I stood on the 6th of July 2025 representing men and women in blue. So I received this award accepting it on behalf of those police officers who leave their houses. The police officers who leave their houses not knowing whether they're going to return.
0: Acting KZN Police Commissioner Pumelele Makoba says police remain on high alert ahead of today's planned strike by the All Truck Drivers Forum and Allied South Africa. It is reported that the forum intends to block major national roads, including the N3 and N2 in KZN. The forum says the shutdown is driven by long-standing grievances over the employment of foreign nationals in the trucking industry, the regulation of the sector, and the implementation of the Arto Demerit Point system. Makoba was addressing the media in Durban yesterday.
2: We have noted the threats made concerning the blocking of the road and the N2. Our intelligence is working on that. Provincial joints, partnering with business sector and our partners in crime, our community policing forum, we have developed a plan to respond to any eventualities.
0: The dissolution of the board of the National Student Financial Aid Scheme was beyond reproach, according to the relevant pieces of legislation. This is according to the Minister of Higher Education and Training, Buti Manamela. He has given an update to the Portfolio Committee on the Department in Parliament regarding his decision to sack the board.
3: And of course, when I met with the board in November to have a discussion on this, you know, the understanding that I was given leaving that meeting was that the facts are common, you know, in terms of the process with regards to the appointment of the board, and that we should endeavor to conclude, you know, that self-review process.
0: Gauteng Health Department says arrangements have been made to ensure that there is water supply in Johannesburg hospitals as rainwater starts with its plant maintenance. Different areas across the city are expected to experience low pressure to no water during the maintenance period that started yesterday and is expected to last until Tuesday. Department spokesperson Steve Mabona says most of the hospitals have enough water capacity to last for 2 to 3 days.
4: To go to Barra, we have water tanks. We have also that facility that can take us to 2 to 3 days. And also we have an arrangement with Rainwater when coming to Barra to open a line directed to us so that we are not depleted when coming to water. When you talk Raima Musa, it can take us 2 days as well. And we have tanks there. In the event we are depleted, there's an arrangement with the municipality to deliver water. Helen Joseph, we have capacity there as well for over 48 hours, which the municipality will always be on standby to assist us with that water.
0: And finally, Shell Downstream South Africa has assured the public that its local operations remain stable despite looming changes. Country chairperson Aluwani Musesi gave an update following global supply disruptions triggered by the conflict in the Middle East. The energy giant is reportedly in advanced talks to sell its South African downstream assets, including about 600 service stations. The multi-billion rand deal with the Abu Dhabi National Oil Company is estimated to be worth around 16.4 billion rand. Musaisi gave an update on doing business amid the ongoing war in the Middle East.
5: We are a net importer of product as well, so we are not exempt from the global shocks. And there's been two key shocks, first and foremost, which has been the supply shock with the Strait of Hormuz being closed and then almost 20% of the global supply being impacted. The first one on the supply shock, you know, we've been able to navigate and keep, you know, our network wet in this time, despite the uncertainties. And that essentially required us to pivot to different, you know, supply points in the globe and be able to bring the product in.
0: The top story at 7, KwaZulu-Natal Police Commissioner Nhlanhla Mkhwanazi has called for accountability, ethical leadership and a national reset across all sectors of society. Next updates at 8 for SAFM News. I'm Kholofelo Tefo.
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7: Good morning. Where's the music? I'm waiting for Fela Kuti to be playing underneath there. I'm so sorry. Good morning and welcome to the Alternative Breakfast. My name is Khumutso Matsunyane.
8: And I am Ndumiso Wakangcobo Iqadi.
7: Today we are broadcasting live from the mighty Kruger National Park. This particular part of the Alternative Breakfast is celebrating this morning, and we come to you live from one of the most iconic destinations, not only in South Africa, but on the African continent, the Kruger National Park. As the Kruger National Park marks an indelible 100 years since officially becoming South Africa's first national park, we're spending the morning reflecting not only on the beauty and biodiversity that make this place so globally recognized, but also on the deeper conversations shaping conservation, tourism, heritage, identity, and the future of this particular country.
8: All right, and we're going to be having a series of conversations with a few people. We've got a few great guests lined up for you, and we'll be taking, looking at the role, for instance, of storytelling, you know, and culture, you know, shaping our history. Our first conversation, for instance, is going to be with SANPARK CEO Hapilo Sillo, who's going to be looking at us. How does the community around the Kruger National Park, how does the Kruger National Park impact on this community and vice versa?
7: Indeed, right? How these communities are genuinely benefiting from tourism and protected spaces, and how the next generation connects to nature. Always talking about this in Dumiso, the attachment to the land, how important it is. It is incredible that this particular establishment is celebrating 100 years of existence.
8: Yeah, because, I mean, around 1926, I mean, part of the reason that this place, I mean, I'm very much central to why this place is called the Kruger National Park, obviously has got to do with then the leader in the country, President Paul Kruger, who was... Mamelodi Watswani.
7: Yes.
8: Yeah, right. And why it is that there was this need, because you and I were having a very great conversation on the drive here, right, coming in to the park about the fact that at that particular point, the wildlife around here was really under a lot of pressure with people coming in, so-called explorers coming in here shooting for trophy, and we had a very, I think it was a very nuanced conversation about how people the indigenous people here tended to be so at harmony and in harmony with wildlife and nature, that there was actually no need, but then we got to a point where we needed to close things off just to preserve it.
7: Yeah. Isn't it interesting? Some people were called explorers and some are called illegal migrants. But in any case, coming up on the show, we're going to be having our news roundup as usual with political analyst Dr. Ralph Matega. He'll be joining us to unpack the week's biggest political stories, from the intensifying immigration debate and rising cost of living pressures. Oh, Ndumiso, did you hear the rate went up 25 basis points?
8: You make it sound like that's like a universally bad thing, because, you know, I suppose this is for most of the public who are borrowers, But for lenders, it's a good thing, isn't it?
7: Yes, but how many of us are lenders and how many of us are borrowers? There's too many borrowing. Too much borrowing.
8: Why are you not a loan mermaid?
7: I think I want to get into the business of ukushonisa because then I'd be able to really reap the rewards.
8: All right. And of course, later on, we're still keeping a lot of the features of the show as usual. So we are going to be having a conversation with Nico Smith. And we part of the things that we're going to be talking about is the SUV market, which is very apt considering where we are. I mean, all we see around here in the Kruger National Park
7: are
8: SUVs. You and I even got here, you know, well, it's a semi SUV.
7: Right.
8: Not quite the 4x4, but we still see Travela Pezul.
7: Yes.
8: We are riding high.
7: But yeah? Even in a place like Joburg, example, SUVs have become extremely popular. But as always, so we want our listeners to be interacting with us. What's on your mind today? Let us know. If you can give us a call on 086-000-2032. Our WhatsApp line is 061-4104-107. 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Me on TikTok and Instagram, you can find me at Motsomatsu.
8: And on Twitter.
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but this is a move I have. On a phone, so I am cooler. We as well as the food, less coupons, cut to some.

0: elokishini sayigibeleli taxi jo.
1: That voice yaga Questa when he's spirit. Oh, kuri like I want to listen to it before I go to bed.
2: Have you ever seen that clip of Questa freestyling with LL Cool J?
1: What?
2: Oh, you need to look up.
1: Questa
2: look at
1: freestyled with LL Cool J.
2: Well, in front of LL Cool J.
1: Oh, okay.
2: Right? You know,
1: okay.
2: So he was, and you know how we just know Ngudu spirit. We forget that Questa is like a proper MC who like really can rap. Yeah,
1: that's pretty incredible.
2: Yes.
1: Anyway, we are broadcasting live from the Kruger National Park, where we are celebrating 100 years of this globally recognized incredible natural resource and institution that we get to call our own here in South Africa. Let me just paint the scene for you here. There's a lot of media covering the event today. Obviously, there's a huge national interest. And I'm curious as to you at home. Have you ever been to the Kruger National Park? When was it, and what was that experience like?
2: If you've got stories around things that happened, like you spotted an animal,
1: right?
2: You know, like you and I this morning driving here, we saw a hyena, and it prompted like such a great conversation about hyenas, and you know, because you started out by just saying, "What a vile animal!"
1: I said. Ugly. They're just the ugliest animal. But I mean, they're part of the ecosystem, right? Fascinating.
2: Yes.
1: And you told a story about an old Zulu queen who used to be able to tame hyenas.
2: One of the Ndwandwes, right?
1: Right.
2: Queen Ntombazi. And how it is that she died in a hut, she used to collect the skulls of every vanquished king by her son, Uzwidegalanga, including Udingiswayo of the Mtetwas, and of course
1: she sounds a little barbaric.
2: Yeah, and Utonda of the Mtungwas and so. Well, I mean, what's barbaric?
1: By the standards of that time, obviously it was normal.
2: Of this time. Yeah.
1: But at that time, if you were not a leader,
2: yes,
1: who killed people,
2: yeah,
1: what were you?
2: Particularly at that particular time. But yeah, I mean, she ended up being consumed by hyenas, which she had domesticated, by the way. I mean, she used to.
1: So how did that happen? It doesn't make sense.
2: Shaga, basically, when Zwidegalanga was vanquished, went into that palace,
1: yes,
2: and went and put Ntombazi in the hut that she was in, and then starved the hyenas, her own hyenas, and they started consuming her a little bit, bit by bit. So you know, and this is a story, obviously, that talks just about how connected we were with these animals. I mean, can you imagine domesticating a hyena?
1: Actually, yeah, I can imagine it because I've seen it. When we come back, we will be speaking to the CEO of Sanparks, Happy Lwesello.
2: Send us voice notes.
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6: 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Over 40 languages are spoken. English and Swahili connect a nation of diverse cultures and traditions.
7: Uganda gained independence in 1962. A country shaped by both turbulence and renewal. Agriculture remains central to the economy. Coffee is one of its biggest exports, alongside growing sectors in energy and technology.

0: but challenges continue. Youth unemployment, infrastructure gaps, and political tensions. Still, Uganda moves with energy and ambition. A youthful nation looking toward the future.
1: Uganda carries the rhythm of possibility. 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Uganda, vibrant, youthful, rising.
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3: 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Because you're not going out, we're going outside. We're out here, Mzansi. You coming? 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

0: coming at you live from the Kruger National Park. We are the Alternative Breakfast with me, Khomotso Matsunyane.
1: And of course, I am Undumiso Langcobo Iqadi.
0: I promised you we're going to speak to the SANPARKS CEO, and I am delivering. Her name is Hapiwe Sello, and she joined us now. Meselo, Dumela.
2: Dumela,
0: how are you?
2: I'm very well, thank you.
0: Happy birthday to you. Happy birthday to Kruger National Park.
2: Indeed.
0: Wow. Yeah. What an incredible occasion. How are you feeling about all these celebrations?
2: Oh my word, it's a mix of emotions. You know, Kruger is a complex place. It's got a very complex history. So we use the word celebration tentatively.
0: Mm-hmm. Mm-hmm.
2: We use rather the word commemoration.
0: Right.
2: Of the centenary, primarily because Kruger has got a history of dispossession. For us to be standing here in a place that we call a Kruger National Park, which, by the way, is amongst the top three national parks in the world, nominated.
0: I believe that.
2: So as we stand here, we're actually standing on land that was previously occupied by people. And these people had to be dispossessed of their land for many reasons, for the national park to be formed. And as a result, there were several land claims against Kruger National Park. You're aware that yesterday we signed the beneficiation scheme.
0: That's
2: with
0: right.
2: Seven communities who were dispossessed of their land. So, and that is the coincidence is absolutely incredible. You know, if you look at it even spiritually, to say 100 years down the line, because it was coincidental that it's only this year that we're finalizing that particular agreement.
0: That's why we played this song Spirit by Questa, because yes, we felt that there's a particular spirit in the air.
2: Yes.
0: Let's talk about that. There's often criticism. You mentioned that there's been a problem with people who were dispossessed, but the big criticism is that beneficiation promises don't necessarily translate into real impact. What makes this particular initiative different?
2: Look, I mean, the proof of the pudding is always in the taste. And yesterday, I'm not sure if you already were here, when I delivered a vote of thanks, I indicated that another phase of hard work begins for us as SANPARKS, because it's a beneficiation scheme that has commercial opportunities.
0: Mm-hmm.
2: For these communities. And what do I mean by commercial opportunities? Kruger National Park is a business. It's a business when all is said and done. There's approximately 1.7 million people who come into this national park every single year. Yes.
0: 1.7 million.
2: Yes. They eat, they sleep.
0: Right.
2: They go on game drives. So there is... At the bottom of all of this that you're seeing is a running business. So the commercial opportunities are very significant. And Kruger National Park contributes to the coffers of South African National Park approximately 60% of our revenue. And we are an organization that in the year before the financial year generated a revenue of 4 billion. So do the math.
1: Yeah.
0: Not bad.
1: You know, you speaking of the fact that yes, the Kruger is a business, and there's it's got a commercial imperative. For you as the CEO at this particular time, 100 years on, I would imagine that, say, I don't know, 80 years ago, conversations such as dispossession of the land did not exist within the organization and so on. There must also be, even though you do not want to frame it necessarily as a celebration but a commemoration, that there is something to celebrate, though, there's a good story to tell about the fact that in this unfolding story, we have now got to this point where we are starting to say communities need to be recognized, because then that's the real future of the Kruger National Park.
2: Yes,
1: isn't it?
2: It is still a celebration. Commemoration doesn't mean it's not a celebration.
1: Yeah.
2: We celebrate. You will have noted that our tagline or our theme is that our heritage, our future.
1: Yes.
2: And we kept it short and simple because we're saying, let us acknowledge the history, which is the heritage. Yes. Let's celebrate a new future. And that new future is that of inclusivity,
0: right.
2: As you correctly put it. Because if we are conserving the biodiversity of this country without communities having a vested interest and a sense of ownership, we are not going to be able to sustain it. Because increasingly, with the impact of the socioeconomic ills of this country, it's very easy for us to lose our social license to operate, because people then say, there's no sanctity here. Why should I protect Kruger National Park? What do I get out of it? So for us, this is very critical. It's about mutual benefit sharing. It's about benefit sharing, it's about inclusivity, and it has to be real. It shouldn't be just about platitudes. It has to be real. People have to see these, you know, a change in their livelihoods, and that is very critical. That is the future of conservation. The young people, you know, we've got about 6 million people around Kruger National Park. The population that surrounds Kruger National Park from the north to the south, because it straddles
1: six million.
2: Yes.
1: Yeah.
2: So the relationship and the partnerships with communities are critical to our sustainability. They have to have a stake. They have to appreciate that we have to protect this haven together, because that's what it is. It's a haven. And one of the things we also need to point out is, and we may take this for granted as South Africans, that the biodiversity of this country makes us very special in the entire world. Yes. South Africa is in the top three most diverse, biodiverse countries in the world,
1: yes.
2: In the entire world. So it's a critical asset for us as South Africans. It's a natural asset that we need to celebrate,
0: yes.
2: And we need to protect and protect jointly. So we cannot have fortresses where we say, this is Kruger National Park, you may not enter. We rather say, this is a Kruger National Park and other parks. They benefit all of us. We need to retain and protect these assets for the future generations together. So it's not about us and them. But to do that, we have to then introduce and inculcate a mentality amongst ourselves as well of inclusivity and mutual benefit.
0: You had a whole handover of vehicles. Tell us more about that and how you're hoping that that's going to help strengthen the day-to-day operations of the Kruger National Park.
2: Yes. We were donated some vehicles by an entity called Africa Wild, which is an NGO. We work a lot in partnership with NGOs. We're supported by NGOs or supported by private sector, because I'm going back to the point about the protection of the biodiversity as a natural asset for the entire nation.
0: Right.
2: So collaborations are very important for us, let me start by saying. So those vehicles really are sort of like multi-terrain vehicles. Are you aware that Kruger National Park is 2 million hectares.
1: 2 million
0: hectares. I can't even imagine it.
2: You can't.
1: Please, this one numerically, like when it comes.
0: I've got numeric dyslexia. I can't read.
2: It's the size of Gauteng.
0: Wow.
2: Yes.
0: And that's what, 2 million hectares.
2: Yes.
0: That is impressive. That's a country.
2: It is.
0: Wow.
1: That's almost a one. I wonder, compared to a small country like the Netherlands, I mean, how the Kruger compares, yeah.
0: The Netherlands could probably fit into the Kruger for a while. So, Osapilo, in your ambition as CEO of SANParks, what are you hoping to achieve in the next few years for this particular institution?
2: Oh, for me, the inclusivity is a very, very critical element. As I keep saying and underscoring, it is the future of conservation. Our mandate rests on us holding that social legitimacy and social license. We need to see concrete and tangible benefit flows to communities, particularly around our national parks and to South Africa as a whole. But around our national parks, the youth. We need to create opportunities for youth.
0: Yep.
2: I won't say employment. we need to create opportunities for youth to be empowered and skilled for them to build resilient communities. And how we're going to do that, we've begun to introduce policies around enterprise and supply development. We are finding partners to work with us in terms of allowing or enabling access to funding for youth, particularly and women. We have bursary schemes that we've introduced because education is a powerful poverty breaker, if I may put it that way. Capacitation, just skills development. When you give people skills and you give them access to market and you give them access to funding, there's very little that can stop them. Yes.
1: You know, and as we wrap up this conversation, I think one of the things, you know, as a reflection for myself as I was driving through here, is that within the Kruger National Park, you know, it is one of the closest things we have to what the landscape of this particular country looked like, say, 1,000 years ago. Because as human encroachment goes around, we've got so much of exotic plantation and so on.
2: Yes.
1: But the microflora in the space is exactly what it would have looked like, say, 1,000 years ago.
2: Exactly. Yeah. That's what conservation is about.
1: That's a very important thing, yeah.
2: It is. And we actually have programs within our national parks. We've got 21 national parks.
1: Yes.
2: Where we clear what we call invasive species.
1: Yeah.
2: Because we need to retain the pristineness of the environment at every given point. So every single plant has to be indigenous within the landscape, along with the animals as well, but yes, in the main, our biggest threat is in invasive vegetation and plants. Yes.
0: Yeah. That is Sanparks CEO, Ms. Hapilwe Sello. Thank you so much for joining us. And here's to another 100 years of celebrating the Kruger National Park.
2: Thank you. Tell your listeners as well to come visit.
0: Please come visit. We just asked
2: 21
0: national parks. That is a heritage. Please make sure that you enjoy it and take your children to bond with nature at these amazing institutions. We want to know, have you been to a national park? It doesn't necessarily even have to be just the Kruger National Park. There are 21 parks, did you say?
2: Yeah.
0: 21 parks in the country. What was your experience like? We want to know. Give us a call. 086-000-2032. Our WhatsApp line, 061-410-4107. On the DSTV Bouquet, channel 814. 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Me on TikTok and Instagram, you can find me at Motomazu.
1: And I'm at Ndumiso Ngcobo on TikTok and Twitter. And of course on Facebook, I'm Ndumiso Ikati Ngcobo. Hiking clubs. Come to the club. Within these 21 parks, hiking trails galore.
0: Indeed.
1: Galore, yeah.
0: Thank you very much. We'll be back right after this.
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0: Imo Tobe Lindo, the vocalist here on the Alternative Breakfast.
1: In it?
0: Imoto.
1: Imoto.
0: Imoto. See, my problem is with my Zulu, ne? My bad Zulu, that is. I always put the emphasis on the wrong syllable.
1: I know. Mm. It's a very common problem. Mlindo the vocalist. I've always wanted to talk to Mlindo the vocalist and say, Mlindo the vocalist, as opposed to what?
0: Mlindo the builder. Mlindo the painter.
1: The plumber.
0: That's exactly what it is. When we come back, we'll be speaking to Ralph Matega about the state of the nation and what's been happening in the news this particular week.

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1: South Africa, the countdown is on, and SABC3 is your official home of the FIFA World Cup 2026 from the 11th of June until the 19th of July 2026. 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All of us, all in Kaofela. 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
1: Welcome back to the alternative breakfast. I promised you we'd be speaking to Ralph, and here he is. Mr. Ralph, welcome to the show.
3: Good morning to Dumiso, SAFM listeners, and Komuto. Pleasure to be here.
4: Well, welcome to the alternative breakfast, doctor, not mister.
1: But he's still a mister. We all know he's a doctor.
4: He earned it. He earned it, unlike other people.
1: Dr. Ralph, how do you feel? Do you care that when you, if, is it really, really, really,
4: of
1: really
4: of course
1: important?
4: He's going to say he doesn't care.
1: Can I ask the man?
3: But Dumiso, I'll tell you, I don't really care, to be honest with you.
1: There we go.
3: I'd like to go by Ralph, if possible.
1: Na.
4: Of course, he's going to say the politically correct thing. All right, Dr. Rafa, you know, the immigration debate, oh my goodness, is once again dominating the political discourse. And of course, this happens in the, with the backdrop of unemployment, crime, service delivery, frustrations. And of course, this being an election year, you know that it's always going to be coming from the back burner, because not only do political formations and what have you and people and civil organizations know that political parties are going to be treading very carefully around it. But at the same time, we're facing mounting financial pressure and so on, concerns about xenophobia. What is your take? What really are we seeing happening? What is at play? What are you looking at versus, say, what I as a layperson am seeing when it comes to this conversation?
3: So this is quite a difficult and a complex matter. I mean, you correctly point to the social disaffection in the country, a sense of people feeling hopeless about the prospect for employment and about opportunities that exist for them in South Africa. And if you have a moment such as this, if you have a situation such as this, it becomes a breeding ground for people to actually express their dissatisfaction and find a way to say the problem we are in this is because of that. I mean, the immigration crisis is simmering, and what people are saying, they are saying that the reason why they find themselves as citizens in this desperate situation, it is because of immigrants who are in the country. It does not tell the whole story, no doubt about it. And you cannot just dismiss what people are saying as well. We do have a crisis that's been simmering for quite a while. This story is so difficult to get a balance when you are telling this story. Because indeed, people are dissatisfied and they are worried and they are looking at someone to blame for that. And is it really right? Can we blame? We explain the current crisis in South Africa by looking in one place as the question of immigration? No, but it is a factor, no doubt about it, that people are saying it is triggering the response that we are seeing. And the way in which I'm looking at it, so for me, the story seems to be seen as a South African story only, but I think we are forgetting the crisis of the country of origin, because countries that have had people coming to South Africa seeking better opportunities. We must understand that human beings will always go for better opportunities. Even if you build a bigger wall, human beings are going to seek better opportunities. But we don't tell the whole story, because when you look at countries of origin, why people are also leaving their countries. It's because of desperation. And is there a solution that this can be worked out, which involves South Africa as a host country and also countries of origin? At the end of the day, you are looking at the problem of unequal development across the continent. If Africa did not have the problem that it has, and mostly on immigrants from within Africa, we will not be having this. And those countries as well, some are saying they want to shame South Africa, pointing to that South Africa is xenophobic and government has to do something about it. And for me, that still misses the picture. This is the problem of Africa. What can we do to ensure regional integration within the continent? Is there a silver lining here in this crisis where we can say maybe this should drive us towards a holistic solution where there is responsibility from within South Africa as a host country and also from countries of origin where the problem came about? And my view is that we are still talking past each other as countries. We are nowhere near identifying a holistic solution. It's still a question of us and them. And I think it is a missed opportunity for collective ownership and finding a way out of this problem. We are not there yet.
1: Ralph, I have a conspiracy theory about the anti-immigrant sentiment that is sweeping through the country right now, in the sense that it's very well oiled, which means it's very well funded. I have a suspicion that the people funding it and spurring it on have a very deliberate need for South Africa to look bad. And part of that conspiracy is of one particular country that South Africa has taken to the International Criminal Justice Court for genocide, to be specific. Is it possible that there are elements that would encourage this to go on in South Africa, because it would look bad for South Africa to say, here we are taking people to the International Court of Justice, but we have a almost quite similar problem in the sense that we are also not wanting and wanting to expel other people from the country. Am I crazy for that conspiracy theory?
4: Sure.
1: And if I am, please tell me.
3: Sure. Not entirely, Holmes, I'll tell you. This thing is quite, it casts a dark shadow on the image of South Africa as a country built out of human rights, as a country that is believed to champion human rights even beyond our borders. So when you have something like this, it's something that actually says that, but South Africa, after all, why would you be going this route? And who stands to gain out of that? South Africa has got enemies outside, or maybe countries that are, you can consider, detractors. And could it be said that they are funding this thing? I mean, I'm not sure. We don't have proof to that. But when you look at the manner in which the whole protests are simmering, you can say, you know, you can have doubt that indeed they seem to be orchestrated. In South Africa, we tend to talk about the third force. And what makes it so difficult, Khomotso, to go that route entirely is that you actually have on the ground the seedbed for frustrations to come out. We have got poor political leadership in South Africa where people can actually go about this protest. I mean, it points to poor leadership, political leadership. And political parties, there are some in South Africa as well that are willing to ride on this thing to say that we believe in what the organizers of the march are doing. Some will even go to a point of wanting to even poach or even try to attract leadership from the leaders of this protest as well. So, you know, South Africa is one country where you have got a phenomenon happening and you have other parties that stand to gain, and it looks like it's coming out as something that is organic, but it's going out so smooth as well that you ask yourself, who could be standing to benefit? Who is driving all of this? At the end of the day, we've got poor level of social cohesion. We've got poor leadership of communities. I mean, there are people within communities that are actually saying, some are saying, not in our name. We are concerned about illegal immigration in our country as anybody else would be, but we don't need to cross the line and go about it this way. It is quite frustrating. and it points to poor political leadership in the country as well.
4: You know, Ralph, we'd have loved to have also talked about other issues. However, because of time, I'd have to say, I just want you to, for people who are listening, because every South African is being pulled on, in two directions, right? People are feeling the need to gravitate towards one side or on the other. Mm. And the problem with that is that we then find ourselves in these binaries where it's either or. Mm. It's either you are for or you are against the movement, as if, for one thing, that there's no legitimate reason for people to be concerned about the immigration problem. But at the same time, the fact that, you know, as Khumutso points out, the fact that there's also on the other side a very much a populism issue that we have, and both these realities actually exist in parallel. They coexist. What would you say to people listening to you about what is the sanest way to actually be approaching the issue around illegal immigration in the country?
3: I mean, so the sad part is that people should not be in a position where they are supposed to police, to do some policing work and to enforce policy. And the reason why we are here where you see people doing this is because government has not done its job when it comes to implementing a coherent immigration policy. And now the situation is left to desperate people to have to do this. It will never go well when it's done by people because there are emotions, there is anger, and people are not in a position to do a day-to-day checkup as to who should be here and who is not here. And my sense, Ndumiso, is that people are actually victims. They are desperate. They are dealing with desperate circumstances. They are being pushed to think that they can resolve it themselves. All of this points to government that has not done its job. Government needs to adopt a coherent immigration policy, communicate it, and implement it. That's the end of the story for me. It should not be left to people who should be worried about their daily existence to have to police this. That is unfortunate.
4: You've got 30 seconds, Dr. Ralph Matsaka, just to answer a question. This being Youth Month starting on Monday, 30 seconds. Do you feel that the promise of June 1976 is being fulfilled at the moment?
3: I really think the youth have it within themselves, and I think that South Africans have a lot in their own power. I think, yes, indeed, the youth might feel they have been failed, but I think it's not all over. It's not all done with. The youth, they can still pick themselves up. The people of South Africa are actually, they've got more potential and bigger than even the government that is presiding upon them.
4: All right, that is Dr. Ralph Matsaka giving us that round up. It's right now, it's time for the 8 o'clock news with Khulufelo Tifo.

0: Thanks, Ndumiso. Top stories this hour. Madlanga Commission submits second interim report and Mashatile in India for working visit. Good morning. The Madlanga Commission has submitted its second interim report to President Cyril Ramaphosa. The Commission was given a deadline of the 29th of May, which was yesterday, by Ramaphosa to submit the interim report. The Commission's spokesperson, Jeremy Michael, says the inquiry, which resumes on Monday, will continue running phases 1 and 2 concurrently.
1: Several witnesses who have previously appeared before the Commission are due to return, including Minister Senzo Mkunu, Major General Lesetia Sinona, and EMPD Deputy Chief Julius Mkwanazi, amongst others. A number of new witnesses are under subpoena to appear in coming weeks. The inquiry will continue to run phases 1 and 2 in parallel, with phase 1 being the airing of allegations and phase 2 broadly being the responses by implicated individuals.
0: The Commission has also confirmed that it has received an application to have Tuesday's witness testify in camera. KwaZulu-Natal Police Commissioner Nhlanhla Mkhwanazi has called for accountability, ethical leadership and a national reset across all sectors of society. Mkhwanazi received the 2025 Newsmaker of the Year Award at the Press Club and UNISA Awards last night at the CSIR Centre in Pretoria. He says corruption, organised crime and compromised institutions continue to erode public trust and weaken the country's democracy. He warned that South Africa cannot normalize criminality while citizens live in fear and businesses collapse under extortion. Mkhwanazi also dedicated the award to police officers who risk their lives daily in service of the country.
2: To accept this award primarily because I stood on the 6th of July 2025 representing men and women in blue. So I received this award, accepting it on behalf of those police officers who leave their houses. The police officers who leave their houses not knowing whether they're going to return.
0: The MK Party has vowed to forge unity with all progressive forces of the left for the realization of the dreams of poor South Africans. This came out on the first day of the conference of the left underway in Boksburg, east of Johannesburg. Almost 10 political parties are attending the three-day gathering, which started yesterday. MK Party's second deputy president, Tony Yengeni.
3: MK is proud to be associated with this left initiative. We commit that we will do everything to build and cement unity, unity in action and solidarity amongst the black majority. This conference carries on its shoulders the restoration and continuation of the historical mission of our revolutionary struggle to unite the black majority to take over political power and govern this country and achieve all the noble dreams and aspirations of our people.
0: The council at the University of Fort Hare in the Eastern Cape has instituted disciplinary proceedings against suspended Vice Chancellor Professor Sakela Buhlungu and 4 senior staff members. This relates to a forensic report that found they appointed 2 executive directors without the council's approval. They face disciplinary action for insubordination, gross misconduct, and bringing the institution into disrepute. The chairperson for the university's institutional forum, Dr. Sipe Botelwa.
4: We are asking as institutional forum that advise the council for university community to give a chance and a space for the council to deal with this issue of a DC progress.
0: And finally, Deputy President Paul Mashatile has arrived in India for a 5-day working visit. The visit aims to reaffirm the South African government's commitment to its relationship with India, emphasizing historical and cultural ties. It will also highlight the importance of India's role in global affairs and its contributions to the African agenda, advocating for India as a key investment partner. The Deputy President is expected to engage with Indian business leaders and investors through a high-level roundtable discussion aimed at encouraging greater investment flows and economic collaboration between the two countries. Recapping the top story at 8, the Matlanga Commission has submitted its second interim report to President Cyril Ramaphosa. Next updates at 9 for SAFM News. I'm Kholofelo Defo.
5: The Alternative Breakfast on SAFM. 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
6: Welcome back to the show. This is the Alternative Breakfast, broadcasting live from the Kruger National Park, where we are celebrating 100 years of this beautiful institution.
7: And if we listen to the CEO, she was very, very clear that we are commemorating the 100 years.
6: Commemorating. But she did also say there
7: it's also a celebration. You're right. You're absolutely correct.
6: It is also a celebration. And now, one of the activities that happen around the Kruger Park, and one of the initiatives that I imagine, and so the CEO was talking about, of cooperation with the community, is a choir that is comprised of some of the Sandparks workers from the Kruger National Park, as well as members of the community. And joining us, I was going to say in studio, but yes, it is a studio of sorts, is Mam Sipoka Zibam, who is the choir conductor. And Ntate, you won't believe it, but this is actually his name, Paul Ndlovu. I can imagine you hear that joke ad nauseam all the time.
7: He's just laughing out of politeness, really.
6: Mamsi Pokazi, welcome to the show. Let's just get your levels up, because we can't hear her. Hang on just a second. Can you hear us? Okay, but we can't hear her. Where's help? Technical help? All right, as we're waiting for technical help to come through, yes, there is a choir. So if you are one of those people who are fortunate enough to be able to visit the Kruger National Park, you will be able to hear the majestic, beautiful voices of the choir that is here in the Kruger Park, that is actually coming in to do a little performance for us. And as I told you, we're being joined by Mom Sipoka Zibam, who is the conductor of the choir. Welcome to the show, Mom.
8: Thank you so much.
6: Tell us about the choir. Nenzani, nhlangana kanjani? What's happening?
8: Oh, okay. Kruger National Park Choir. Igama layo, it's Voices of the Wild.
6: Oh, nice.
8: The actual name is Voices of the Wild.
6: Right.
8: And it's a choir comprised of Sandparks employees and Skukuza community, the concessions, like your SAPS, your Department of Health Clinic, everyone that's in here. So siya practice, siya hlangana, and we're just doing it out of love of music, because most of the members, some of them don't even have a choral background, but because of the love of music. So we meet, we practice twice a week.
6: Okay.
8: And sivula in February, and we close end of November. So that's how committed we are. So that's how we spend iskhathi inside the park, because sonke sihlala inside.
6: Right.
8: So that's how sichitha ixesha ngayo, doing what we love.
6: So how long has this choir been operating for?
8: Most of us were not here then, but it was formed in 2005
6: right.
8: by a former general manager, Umamlusi Ndlapho.
6: Mm-hmm.
8: So bahlangana, and they made a choir. I think there were 5 of them when they started.
6: Okay.
8: But now we are running up to 45.
6: Nice one.
8: So it has grown over the years, and I just want to mention it to Kuti, kubane competition within Isan Parks.
6: Going to competition?
8: Yes, okay. The Clash of the Battle of the Choirs, and we happen to be the champions.
6: I don't know who is the judge.
8: You can verify with anyone from communications. They know we are ruling Sandparks. We are the champions.
6: Okay, Dr. Paul. What about you? What's your role in the Kruger National Park Choir?
9: No, I just joined the choir since 2024.
6: Mm-hmm.
9: Yeah. The reason that I'm joining the choir is just I like the music.
6: Okay.
9: Yeah. As my name is Mr. Paul Lovo Itafamba Moyen.
7: Let me take a wild guess. You sing bass in the choir?
9: Yes.
7: Okay. I don't know how I knew this.
6: You are a genius. Okay, so one of the things that we're going to enjoy today, this morning, is an example, a little sample of what the choir can do. Over to you.
8: Can we join them?
6: Oh, please.
7: Oh, you absolutely
6: your head off, thing off.
7: And just for you at home listening, setting the scene, they are standing right in front of the SAFM banner as they are busy organizing themselves for us to cue them. Usisi, Usipora Zipam is setting them up right now.
6: Yep.
7: All right, but all of that when we come back.
10: It's not about the score. It's about the moment. The sun sitting heavy on our shoulders. The lights humming above us. All that matters is this. A crowd lifting together. Strangers becoming friends. Family being family. This is what it means to be a cricket fan. We share the moment. And in that sharing, it becomes something more than the result. We become unbreakable. The Proteas 2026-27 tickets are now available. 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
12: Eritrea, East Africa. The Horn of Africa's Red Sea nation, with a coastline stretching along one of the world's most historic maritime routes, bordered by Sudan, Ethiopia, and Djibouti, a land of mountains, deserts, and coastal plains. Ancient trade routes once connected Eritrea to Africa, Arabia, and beyond. Tigrinya, Arabic, and English are widely used. 9 ethnic groups shape the nation's cultural identity. Eritrea gained independence in 1993 after a long and costly struggle for liberation. Mining, agriculture, and port activity support the economy, but isolation, limited freedoms, and economic pressures remain major challenges. Still, Eritrea's sense of national identity remains strong, built on sacrifice, resilience, and unity.
13: Eritrea stands resilient through every chapter. In every coastline, in every village, in every voice, there is endurance. Eritrea, resilient, historic, and determined.
11: Africa Month on SAFM. Conversations, context, connection. 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
6: Welcome back. We are live from the Kruger National Park. And ladies and gentlemen, I am happy to introduce to you the Kruger National Park Choir.

0: This takes me back to my choir days. No, my bunny bamb and pig, these are blood.
1: You actually knew it. Thank you so much for joining us. That was the Kruger National Park Choir.
0: Yes.
1: With Aaron Dishon.
0: Yeah. Oh, man. This really takes me back to back when I used to sing in choirs.
1: I used to sing in choirs. It was a nice thing. Hey?
0: Is it?
1: Did you sing in a choir, listener? Are you listening to us and missing that kind of choral music? But you know the thing about it is, I don't know how many people you think were singing. There were only six people.
0: Six people.
1: With those powerful voices.
0: Please read my baritone in a voice note. Yeah? Give me a score between 1 and 10.
1: But you were singing 10. We'll be back after this.

0: It is 21 minutes past 8. You are listening to The Alternative Breakfast with me, Khomotso Matsunyane.
1: And myself, Undumiso Ngcobo, who has just executed the perfect moonwalk.
0: Oh, really? Of Michael Jackson? Can you do a moonwalk?
1: Of course I can.
0: Really?
1: I absolutely can. Do you want me to show you?
0: I would.
1: All right.
0: So when we finish this particular interview, break yourself. So joining us, we're still at the Kruger National Park celebrating 100 years of celebrations and what was the word the CEO used?
1: Commemoration
0: of this incredible World Heritage Site. And joining us in studio, and he actually did a Michael Jackson moonwalk. A whole minister, Meneer Willie Okamp, Minister of Forestry, Fisheries and the Environment. Welkom, hoe gaat het, meneer?
2: Dit gaan met mij baie goed gemaakt, so it's nice to be here with you guys. Good morning.
0: Good morning.
1: Not a bad execution of the moonwalk, minister, hey?
0: Not bad.
2: You should see if I take off my shoes and I'm in my socks, it will literally look

0: as if I'm sliding.
1: Minister, welcome to the show. This is an incredible occasion. How are you feeling about what is going on right now and what the Kruger National Park has been able to achieve?
0: I'm so excited about what we are celebrating today. If you look back over 100 years, we've managed to balance conservation, firstly, secondly, scientific research, and thirdly, tourism. We've managed to find the sweet spot between those three things, which are interdependent, and we've got Kruger. It's looking the same year in nature as it did 100 years ago, and that is what we're striving for. But now we've got that responsibility to make sure that in the next 100 years, or 200, 300, 400 years, it must still look the same. We must protect what we've got here. But Kruger is such a special place. I mean, childhood recollections, we can talk hours on that. It's a special place for a lot of South Africans.
2: You know, those of us who come, I mean, I've got four children and I've taken them through the park all over the years. But one of the conversations that were taking place, and I remember this was so clearly on radio, say 20, 25 years ago, was the lack of inclusivity of the communities around. How amazing is it that you are the minister during this particular time, for instance, and, you know, centenary, 100 years, but also that you are part of the Kruger, now that conversation moving to where we are now actually executing those conversations from 20, 25 years ago to say, let's bring in communities to be part of the Kruger National Park.
0: I've just said what were the three legs that the Kruger Park will build on.
2: Yes.
0: Conservation, scientific research, and tourism.
2: Yes.
0: We are now adding a next leg, and that is community.
2: Yes.
0: And I'm firmly of the opinion that we, with involving the community, are now going to reach the top of what we can achieve. It's so important for a national park to have its community involved. You want the buy-in, not only of the people inside the park, but of the whole community. Any tourist that comes here must know that I'm driving through an area of a community who are involved in the Kruger National Park, who bought in there, who know that their success is depending on the success of the Kruger National Park. Every tourist must be greeted with a smile, even when he's not in the park yet. And because tourism is what drives this thing financially. But I think it's so important to now involve the community. I've signed yesterday the beneficiation agreement with all seven, all of them, land claimant groups in the Kruger National Park. So the land claims and the beneficiation scheme surrounding that has now been finalized. Those people know that they will never be able to live in the Kruger National Park. You can't. There's lions, there's elephants.
1: Right.
0: You can't have communities living here. They know that. But they were dispossessed of their land, and now they're going to get benefit out of that. Not handouts. They're going to get training. We're going to give out bursaries. We're going to assist them with running their businesses. We will help them to get contracts. And it should not be a matter of them doing the cleaning work. And I would like to see the next managing executive of the Kruger National Park coming from Houtbosrand or from Giani. That is what we've got to do. If you've got community involved in conservation, you're going to be successful. I've always maintained that if you want to put conservation out there, it's very important that you must look after the community. Somebody that goes to bed hungry tonight will not think of conservation. He'll think about where his next meal will come from. But if you help that person, and if that person has got a job, and maybe his sister or his father's got a job, or earn an income out of the park, then conservation will start to become on his mind or her mind as well. And that is what we are creating here now.
2: And of course, you know, what is happening this weekend is the culmination of what people sometimes very often cry about, political will to do the correct thing. Mm. You're sitting here as the minister, right? And you speak for government, right? There's going to be, at some point where we are in another 100 years, celebrating 200 years of this park. Speak to us about that vision for the next 100 years of this particular park.
0: Well, we are walking in the footsteps of giants.
2: Yeah.
0: People that had a forward vision. They imagined the place 100 years ago where in 1926, they said what we are saying now. They said that in 2026, there must be a place where people can still sit at the Sabi River and watch a herd of elephant, or around a campfire at night with their family and hear a lion roar or a jackal howling. It, that is what they envisioned, and they managed to create that for us. We are really walking in the footsteps of giants, but we as a united people now have got that responsibility to take that legacy forward. So that is why our slogan is our legacy, our future. That is what we say, is we've got this legacy that we've got to take forward. And I firmly believe that this generation is absolutely willing, capable, and able to do this.
1: Minister, there are other debates and ongoing debates about transfrontier conservation areas and open borders. Are these still viable and safe?
0: It's very important to look back at what man has done. Man put up fences. We've limited the migratory routes of animals. And the bigger we can put the footprint of the park, the better. But it's also very important that both Kruger National Park and our partners with these transfrontier parks must make sure that we do everything in our power collectively to protect the environment. There are some obstacles, there are some challenges, but I think if we really put our efforts into this, it's the best thing for nature. We are tracking elephants in Kruger that have got collars on. Sometimes we see them deep into Mozambique. The next time you'll see them deep into the Limpopo area or into the Zimbabwe area.
1: Right.
0: So it's definitely enlarging the migratory routes, and we've got to see how we can just fine-tune that better.
2: You know, Minister, on Monday we start, it's the beginning of June, which is Youth Month. And Youth Month being a celebration and a commemoration of the 1976 class and so forth. But for you, just, I would like for you, you are being listened to by people all the way from Musina to Cape Town, young people, the youth. What is your message to the youth around this particular asset, this heritage that they have, that we're actually going to be leaving for them? Just speak to the young people listening to us, under 35s.
0: Firstly, I want to speak to the parents of our young people.
2: Yes.
0: Parents, bring your children here. Give them the privilege of experiencing the Kruger. I tell you now that every young person, whether you're 2, 3 or 23 years old, once you've been in the Kruger National Park the first time, you'll fall in love with it and you will want to come back. Yesterday afternoon, I brought some scarp chops here at the shop, and when I walked out, there was a big bus with a lot of school children from one of the communities outside here. And they were standing outside because they ate their ice creams, and the bus driver didn't want them to get on the bus with their ice creams. And I stopped and I just spoke with them, and I said, "What did you see?" Here, it sounded like a choir. The one elephant, lion, everybody shouted. You could see the excitement on their faces of them being here. And I've asked them, do they love nature? What's the most exciting things that they've experienced? And it's so good to see the excitement on their faces, knowing that they are here. We've got the responsibility to teach them and to bring them up in such a way that they will love nature, that they will love this place, because they are the managers of the future. So my message to them is, there's such a lot of opportunities. Apart from the fact that you can experience it and love it with all your heart, there's job opportunities. We need people to become rangers, to become pilots, to become the managing executive, to become construction workers in the park.
1: Right. And just before you go, not a great thing that happened. I was watching you on the news talk about the recent terrible event where two tourists were unalived. Can you give us more information about that, or how do you assure the country that we will be safe in the Kruger National Park?
0: Well, firstly, our hearts goes out to the family of Ernst and Dina Mare. What happened to them is such a terrible thing. I'm angry. I've cried. I walked into the Kruger Park 2 days ago, and I spoke with big men here that cried. We are all so deeply shocked, and ons is geruk hierdeur. We've been shocked by this. This should never have happened. It should not happen in South Africa. It should not happen in the Kruger National Park. But what I want to tell people is, we've got to have perspective as well. After my discussions with the family told me that this is an isolated incident. It's the first time in 100 years that this took place. And we must make sure that we will not allow these scumbags to win. If we stay away from Kruger, they will win. And that is the message from the family as well. Let's support Kruger. Ernst and Dina Marais, when they retired, bought a house in Hoedspruit because they wanted to be close to the Kruger National Park.
2: Oh, man.
0: And I think we owe it to their legacy. We will catch these people. We will hunt them down and we will catch them. We will leave no stone unturned. We're getting great cooperation from our counterparts in Mozambique. Right. We will get them.
1: Yeah.
0: And we will, from the Kruger National Park side, ensure that every tourist, local, foreign, every worker's safety is guaranteed. If you look at the safety measures that we've got in the park and had in the park for many years, our gate control, our rangers in the field, helicopters, drones, we have now in those more far-flung areas where there's not a lot of tourists, deployed additional rangers. I spoke with guests that were at Crook's Corner yesterday, and they said to me that they felt safe. They've been there many times before, but when they were there yesterday, they could see that there's additional rangers there. So we've got to do that, but we've got to also catch these perpetrators.
1: Yep.
0: To show any future perpetrator, I must not go there because the Kruger Park will hunt me down, they will get me, and I will spend the rest of my life in jail, because that is what we're going to do with these bastards.
1: That is Minister of Forestry, Fisheries and the Environment, very impassioned. It was a terrible thing. Clearly, that's not something we want on ourselves. On our conscience as a country. It's not just about bad PR. It's just not good.
2: But always so important to always end on a good note. Young people, the youth, you heard the minister. This park belongs to you. This is your legacy. He used the word legacy. At some point in 1976, 50 years ago,
1: right.
2: There were young people who are now in their 60s. In 50 years,
1: right.
2: Let's make sure that right here, sitting here across from us, the next generation is still here to enjoy the park.
1: Indeed. Thank you very much, Minister Willie Okamp. But when we come back, we will give you more of what's best on The Alternative Breakfast.
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0: That is Last Last by Burna Boy. Did I hear a bit of Toni Braxton there in the background?
1: I was half expecting to hear Toni Braxton go, Dark Child.
0: Welcome back to the Alternative Breakfast. It's exactly 24 minutes before 9 o'clock. And as per usual, we're going to be talking motoring with Nico Smith. Nico, welcome to, I've almost said congratulations on being on the Alternative Breakfast. Nico, are you there?
1: Hi, Nico.
2: Hello, guys. How are you doing?
0: Hi. We're good. We're good. Please turn up Nico's sound. We're finding it a bit difficult to hear him.
1: But also, Nico, just try to aim your mouth directly to the
2: microphone. No, I'm close to the microphone.
1: All
2: can you
1: right,
2: hear me?
1: Sure.
2: Where are you guys? Exactly in the Kruger.
0: Kruger National Park.
1: Specifically in the conference center right now, where all of it is happening. Morning
2: is that
1: Live
2: in Kakuza?
1: Yes.
0: And so there's a lot of 4x4s and a lot of those kind of SUV kind of cars. Already at about 5:30 in the morning, Nico, there was a queue of people and lots of cars simply waiting in line to come into the Kruger National Park. It is such a beautiful thing to see. And, of course, you know they're going to have a wonderful experience.
2: Of course. I mean, that's the way to do it. The best way is actually inside the, in my opinion, not that I've been there millions of times, but once when I've been there, it's fantastic. And I've also been one of those waiting at the gate at my camp to get out of there as soon as I can and start looking for animals. So a friend of mine, his biggest tip is, Drive slowly in the Kruger. Don't go fast because you're missing things. You're not on the way to the on holiday to the coast. Go slowly. And again, this was his tip. Like very slowly, that's how you find things, not racing fast.
0: And also don't get out of your car, Nico.
2: Oh, yes, yes.
0: Do you know what I mean? There's always some tourist in jail who's going to get us into trouble. They've just got to get that picture up close and personal with a lion. Don't do that. That's just stupid.
2: Yes, well, the lion's looking for something to eat. So, you know, it's like, okay, fine. Give him an opportunity then. But, you know, the thing is, you could, I guess you could get away with any car in the Kruger. You could, you know, if you're driving on the tar roads, it's fine. But it's nicer to have a higher car, a car that you sit in higher where you can view a little bit better. So there is definitely a little bit of a benefit to it. Might not be massive. But definitely the question is, do I really need a 4x4 in the Kruger? The answer is no. You can drive around with a normal little city car. But there are some gravel roads that are really quite good. And again, some of them you can get away with a normal car. And sometimes at the rivers, there's these little roundabout things where you drive in and around. And some of them are, you know, can be quite tricky. You can get stuck. I recently, when we were there in the Kruger, I know somebody that can get stuck. So even though you're in the Kruger Park, you can still get yourself stuck somewhere, even with your 4x4. So the big thing with 4x4 is always use the ability earlier rather than later. Don't get yourself stuck and then start figuring out how the levers work and, or okay, let me engage 4x4. So if you're driving and it looks like this looks a little bit more difficult than I can handle, turn around would be my advice. If you don't have the experience, rather don't attempt it. If you do attempt it, engage the 4x4 if your car has 4x4. If your car is all-wheel drive, then it's going to make a difference with the momentum that you're driving through. If there's lots of holes going ahead of you, engage your diff lock just to drive through. But you're not on a 4x4 course, so remember that you are there not to disturb nature, to view the animals. But don't get stuck, because people get stuck in the Kruger simply because they might venture somewhere and then take on roads that the little polo shouldn't actually be doing. So,
1: you know, that's actually so valid that we hear. You know, I remember a friend of mine a couple of years ago. So he was out to a funeral somewhere and he had one of these off-road vehicles. I'm not going to say which one because it might negatively impact on the particular brand. But like he was driving a 4x4 and he talks about how because he couldn't handle the car properly, he ended up capsizing and we were laughing at him because, you know, he was describing to us how all these little Unos and Corollas were driving around him and he's capsized in the 4x4.
2: Oh, no.
1: But But my question there is, you know, people, everyone is thinking about it. Now, I have to be saying that, and I do not know whether it's because I'm a typical Zulu man from KZN. You know how Zulu men from KZN always want to have a 4x4 and a van and some double cab of any sort. When you are looking for an SUV, what are you really supposed to be looking like? Just speak a little bit about just exactly how you should be going about thinking about which ones, because there's so many on
0: there's
1: the market
0: right now.
1: I mean, there's a whole lot of the Chinese new ones coming in. There's Koreans now. I mean, even the French are in the 4x4 business, in the bucket business. What should be people looking at when it comes to this?
2: Well, if you look at basics of when you're buying a car, ask yourself why and do I really need it? So if you want a bucket, or you want a 4x4, why? Do you like the fact that you're sitting higher? Do you like the view? Do you feel safer? Do you need the space? Do you like the idea of a 4x4 but actually don't use it? Because you're going to pay a lot more if you take, let's take a double cab, and you take the 4x2 versus the 4x4 version. And if you're never going to venture somewhere off-roading, why pay extra money for that 4x4? If you've gone somewhere and you realize, you know what, I had a 4x2, I battled, I got stuck a few times. Okay, next time I'm buying a 4x4, then you can consider it. Some friends of mine, my brother-in-law is on the way back from Botswana. Some friends of mine are going to Botswana. If you're going in there, an all-wheel drive vehicle would make sense, because in the sand, you're not going to go anywhere with just a normal car. So you need something that's higher. You need something that's all-wheel drive. So you've got to say, what are the things I'm looking for in a car? If I buy a 4x4, what are going to be the pros? But what are the cons? This thing's going to be heavier on fuel because it's not very efficient. It's probably also because it's high. You know, the drag coefficient isn't great. The car is heavier. So the fuel consumption is going to suffer from that. If you buy a small little 1-liter city car, you're going to get great fuel consumption. But if your family is bigger, then you might need the space. So just make a list of the things. You know, a normal pros and cons list would be fantastic if you're buying a car to consider. And then you say, okay, I've got to service the car. Is there a dealership close by where I live? If you live somewhere else in a rural area and you've got to travel 500 kilometers to service the car, that doesn't make sense. You'd rather buy something that's easier to service. Look at the parts availability. So this, you know, you can suddenly, this can really get quite complex on what you should look at. But at the end of the day, I also feel that you must drive the car and love what you drive. You must get in it every day and think, I love my car. This is fantastic. I'm glad I bought it. But you must also know what the pros and cons are of that same car. I always go for it.
1: No, I was just saying, and also the price range of these vehicles is insane. Like, as in, sometimes the disparity is almost close to a million rand, right? Is price an indicator of the quality of the vehicle that you're actually buying?
0: Yeah. I mean,
2: that's a great question, and it is kind of difficult. But the Germans, as an example, aren't known for their build quality and the solidness of the cars. And their cars all start below a million and go over to 3-4 million. So it's not necessarily an indicator, but definitely there. You know, when you're paying more, your expectations are much higher. If I've paid 1.5 million rand for a car, my expectations of that car is much more than somebody that's paid 500,000 rand for it. I kind of, at the end of the day, still feel you get what you pay. If you're paying less, you can get a lot of features, but I've seen cars where you're paying more, but I definitely feel you get more. But a lot of people, again, it depends on what you want in a car. Do you want quality, or do you just want the fact that you know there's lots of things that the car can do? Or do you want the engineering in the car? Is safety more important? So there's almost like a sales conversation. Like, do you actually want a car that's really safe? Then you look at the sales. So everybody has a different reason and their own reason why they're buying a car. But that's why, figure out for yourself, what do you actually want in the car? And then go for those things in the car. But know the pros and cons, like the reliability or like the quality or like the trade-in value. But definitely my expectations as I pay more are going to be higher. I want the car to be more reliable. I want the car to feel like it's built like a bank vault, for sure.
0: As you're talking about cost, I'm just thinking, I would never in my life buy a car for more than 1 million rand.
1: Oh, never say never.
0: Never. I'm telling you, never.
2: Then you win the lotto. You win the 20 million lotto, and then what happens then?
0: You know what? You actually have a point. And yesterday, I did play the lotto because it was the last time that YouTuber was going to be issuing. So they were just throwing the money away, like millions and millions. But Nico, we are getting sidetracked. Which off-road vehicles, SUVs and buggies, currently offer the best balance, in your opinion, between performance, reliability, affordability, practicality for South African consumers across the different price ranges?
2: No, that feels to me like a trick here. You know, if I step into that brand thing, it'll be chaos if I start making picks. What you could do, so here's what I could suggest you do is, look at Car Magazine's list of their cars in each category. So, I think Car Magazine is fantastic. They effectively the only car motoring magazine that's still left in South Africa. They started somewhere in the 1950s. They're the ones that people look to. And recently, I'm sure you'll be able to find on their website, they have different categories, and they've got the top car in each category. So that's what I suggest. Now, it's not like I am being lazy, or maybe it is, I don't know, but go there and look at what they have chosen, because there are so many brands out there. And I have to be honest, I'm going to be brand biased at the end of the day. I have brands that I like and brands that I don't like. So those are my biases. So when you're exploring, that's why you've got to really, when you go out there, I do consider it's a good idea to test drive cars as well. And dealerships have demos
0: driving,
2: always.
0: Yeah.
2: And go to the Korean manufacturers and test drive their car. And then go drive a Chinese car. And then go drive a German car or a Japanese car. If you have the money, that's all. And you're right. But I want to just get back quickly. I agree with you with a million rand car, but it's just what fits my pocket. I do think it's crazy the things that cars cost. I can't afford a million rand car anyway. And hopefully, I don't think it's good to play, you know, throw my money away at the lotto either. I don't think that's a good idea. But I want to buy a car that fits my pocket. And so that's what I'm trying to save sense and looking at, okay, these tires, what are they going to cost me when I service this car and I have to replace tires?
1: But, you know, but also, I mean, think about it. Just 20 years ago, if I had said to Khumutso that you'd be buying a car for half a million, she'd be like, no ways. But
2: You're right. But let's, I'm going to add something else to throw a spanner in the works. The car of the year, South African car of the year, was announced. I'll give you the different categories and then I'll give you the winner. So South African car of the year has been going for a long time. I'm not sure how many years. If you look at the categories, so each category has a winner, then I'll tell you the total, the overall winner. So the family car winner was the Omoda C7. The mid-adventure was the Jetour T2. The adventure car was the Land Rover Defender Octa. The premium winner was the Audi A5. The performance winner was the Audi RSQ8. The people's choice, the winner was the Chery Tiggo 7 plug-in hybrid. The best designer was the Alfa Romeo Junior. And the overall 2026 Car of the Year winner was the Jetour T2. So there you go. So it's the first time that a Chinese car has won Car of the Year for South Africa. So I don't know if that helps somebody to make their decision as well. Go test drive all the options. But that's an interesting one to me.
1: All right. We are in conversation with Nico Smit. Please do give us a call or send us voice notes just to participate in our conversation here with Nico. Nico, just stay on the line. We'll be back with you, but after this.
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4: 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And then community members are saying, but we are not being heard, we're not being understood. Where do we draw the line? And when there's discrimination, then we need to start speaking about why. Why is there discrimination? Are we misunderstanding each other because we don't sound the same?
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1: 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It's our story, our passion, our time. All of us, all in. Kaofela, only on SABC, the official broadcaster of the FIFA World Cup 2026.
3: All things automotive with the petrol head, Nico Smith.
0: Thank you.
1: Zelma? Zelma?
0: Sorry about that.
1: Technical difficulties. We couldn't hear anything here on this side. It is 53 after 8 here on the alternative breakfast on SAFM 104 to 107. We did ask you to send us voice notes, and we've got one. Let's play it. Hi, do we have the voice note, Zelma?
6: Guess that the Toyota Cross, does it have 4x4 capabilities or not at all? Just curious question. Sipo Tlevin.
0: That's all right. A question from Sipo. Nico, do you have an answer for that?
2: Yeah, so the Corolla Cross, the first thing is a difficult one to answer, because when you say that it has 4x4 abilities, what are you looking for? How are you, what type of driving? But it's not a very much an off-road vehicle where you're going to drive over obstacles or do any off-roading or serious obstacles. All the Corolla Cross really is a car that's a little bit higher. It gives you some ground clearance, but it's not really pulling with all four wheels, and it doesn't have low range. So it's not a serious off-roading type vehicle. If you're looking at the Toyota Stable, then you're probably looking at something like a Hilux. That would probably, or the new FJ Cruiser. Toyota just released the FJ Cruiser. So if you're looking for off-roading, then the FJ Cruiser would be a much better choice if you're looking for, taking on the serious stuff.
1: All right, I love it. I love it, Nico, that he asked a question about the Toyota Cross, and you stayed on brand when you're giving him an alternative. Nico, thank you so much for joining us here on the Alternative Breakfast, and we'll certainly be in conversation with you next week on Saturday.
0: Thank you, Nico.
2: Thanks, guys. Enjoy the cruise. I'm jealous.
0: You should be very jealous. Remember, listeners, we are broadcasting live from the Kruger National Park, where they are celebrating 100 years of this beautiful, international, globally recognized National Heritage Site.
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0: It is 8:59, and it is, that is the sound there of Kool and the Gang, who have been inducted into the Rock and Roll Hall of Fame, I think, in 2024. And we are still out here in the Kruger National Park, and we are in the conference center. We've had a series of really, really, really meaty conversations around what is happening here. There was a beneficiation program announced yesterday. It still continues even tomorrow. But right now, it is 9 o'clock, and it's time for the news.
1: Top stories this hour: SA's credit outlook remains positive, and Matlanga Commission submits second interim report. Good morning, I'm Kulufelo Defo. Global ratings agency S&P has maintained South Africa's sovereign credit rating at BB, keeping its outlook positive. The agency expects improved tax collections and strict spending controls to speed up fiscal consolidation through 2029. This is expected to reduce government debt as a percentage of GDP. Tepo Mungwai reports.
2: S&P noted the government's stronger revenue performance. It says that the extra funds allowed the state to shield vulnerable households and also helped introduce recent temporary fuel levy relief without damaging its long-term financial health. The National Treasury has welcomed the decision after several global peers faced downgrades due to the impact of ongoing conflict in the Middle East. Last week, Moody's upgraded South Africa's economic outlook to positive. Tsepo Mungwai, SABC News, Johannesburg.
1: A prominent official of the All Truck Drivers Forum and Allied South Africa, together with two other drivers, have been arrested on charges of incitement to violence. They were arrested on the N3 near Bergville in KwaZulu-Natal. The forum has called for a national shutdown today, protesting the continued employment of foreign nationals in the trucking sector. Police spokesperson Robert Nechiunda.
3: Police were conducting patrols along the N3 when they noticed that the traffic was moving slowly until it came to a standstill. When police went to investigate, they found that there were about 10 people who were stopping trucks. Realizing the presence of the police, the suspects fled into the bushes and abandoned their vehicle, a white Isuzu Buggy with all doors open. Preliminary investigations uncovered that the Buggy belonged to a prominent ATDF SA office bearer. Inside the Buggy, police found an ATDF SA banner and stones.
1: The Matlanga Commission has submitted its second interim report to President Cyril Ramaphosa. The commission was given a deadline of the 29th of May, which was yesterday, by Ramaphosa to submit the second interim report. The commission's spokesperson Jeremy Michaels says the inquiry, which resumes on Monday, will continue running phases 1 and 2 concurrently.
4: Several witnesses who have previously appeared before the commission are due to return, including Minister Senzo Mkunu, Major General Lesetia Sinona, and EMPD Deputy Chief Julius Mkwanazi, amongst others. A number of new witnesses are under subpoena to appear in coming weeks. The inquiry will continue to run phases 1 and 2 in parallel, with phase 1 being the airing of allegations and phase 2 broadly being the responses by implicated individuals.
1: The commission has also confirmed that it has received an application to have Tuesday's witness testify in camera. Social activist Thato Mulusankwe's funeral service is underway in Mahikeng in the northwest this morning. Families, friends and community members will gather at the Mabatu Convention Center to pay their last respects. Mulusankwe was shot and killed at his home in Lomanyaneng last week. He has been described as a voice for the voiceless and fought against crime, Lebogang Bebe reports.
5: Today marks the end of a life devoted to service. Mulusankwe was respected across the province and the country for his commitment to community development and unity. As his final journey begins, the message from the community is clear that his legacy will not be forgotten. Community members are expected to come in numbers to pay their last respects to a man remembered for service, unity, and leadership. Lebogang Pepe, SABC News, Mahikeng.
1: And finally, further afield, U.S. President Donald Trump has concluded a meeting with advisers on whether to agree to a deal with Iran to extend the ceasefire without announcing a decision. A White House official said Trump would only make an agreement that satisfied his red lines. The BBC's Bent Debusman has the details.
6: Their primary red line is that Iran commits itself to never building a nuclear weapon again, and the language of that will be very important when we do get an agreement. What a 60-day extension of the ceasefire would have essentially done was allow the U.S. and Iranian delegations to sit down and, at the very least, begin to discuss what is ultimately a very technical conversation.
1: The top story at 9, back home, global ratings agency S&P has maintained South Africa's sovereign credit rating at BB, keeping its outlook positive. Next updates at 10 for SAFM News. I'm Kholofelo Defo.
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0: Welcome back to the Alternative Breakfast on SAFM 104 to 107. It is 6 minutes past nine, and we are broadcasting live from the Kruger National Park, celebrating their 100 years of existence. 100 years centenary of biodiversity conservation, tourism, development, and cultural heritage. And it was proclaimed on the 31st of May 1926 as the first national park. This landmark commemoration enables the nation to honor the many individuals, communities, partners, and leaders who contributed to the Kruger National Park's development.
1: And we are broadcasting here live, and later on, there's so much going on here. Later on, there's going to be a gala dinner, and SAFM will be carrying that live, crossing live to the Kruger National Park. So, yeah, the station today is, in fact, this whole weekend really is all in with this. And Khumutso, what do we have this hour coming up?
0: We've got Ms. Beryl Ferguson, who's the Sand Parks Interim Board Chairperson, coming to talk to us, and Ndumiso blessing us with her presence, about how the board is ensuring that the agreements, the very amazing monumental agreements that were of beneficiation that were signed yesterday.
1: Right, and you know, before we were having a conversation with Nico Smith, our motoring expert, and he was talking to us about how lucky we are, and we certainly feel lucky. And if you are sitting there, and you also thinking to you like yourself, like Nico, how much you wish you were here. Well, you know the right thing to do. Please come through to the Kruger National Park, but also all the other 20 parks.
0: Indeed, and don't forget to give us a call or send us a voice note to tell us about your experiences at South African National Parks. Do you take your family there? What do you enjoy about it? Is it the game drives? Is it connecting with nature? What is it about our natural parks that you enjoy? And of course, we'll be taking those on our telephone number, which is 086-000-2032, and our WhatsApp line 061-4104-107. On a DSTV, you can find us on channel 814.
1: And of course, we did ask, you've been prompting you to send us voice notes, and we do have a few voice notes, and Zelma out in the studio is waiting for us to play them. Let's go, Zelma.
2: Good morning, Nico, Khumutso, NSAFM. I'll remember the name. Khumutso, never say never. Money changes everything. What you are thinking when you are broke, you will never think it when you have money. You'll end up buying three Lamborghini with the same color. That's just what money does to a human being. Good morning, Smarumo in Mahike.
0: Keep warning me, or never say never, because something might just happen. I might just get lucky and be able to afford a million rand car.
1: Here's our next voice note.
3: Good morning, family. Yes, I was at Kruger last week as a finalist in the Mr. Mpumalanga 2026 contest. And, the very first time, I heard someone saying they've seen a lion there. So the other group saw a lion. Unfortunately, our driver, like our guide, was way slower, and he couldn't make it on time to see it. Otherwise, it was an awesome experience. Thanks so very much to the Kruger National Park. Thanks so very much to the APMF Foundation. Mr. Mpumalanga 2026.
0: Well, hello.
3: This is Bongisizwe Mpangane, Mbombela.
1: All right, let's meet right after this.
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0: It is 16 minutes past 9. Welcome back to the Alternative Breakfast, where we're broadcasting live from the Kruger National Park. And now the person we're going to talk to is a fellow broadcaster.
1: Yes.
0: You see her every midweek, every weekend morning on Morning Live. Her name is Liesl Wilson, and she joins us because she's also broadcasting live from the Kruger National Park. Hello.
1: Good morning.
0: Hello.
1: Still high off the broadcasting, but how beautiful is this place? Just driving in. Did you guys see any other Big Five yet?
0: We have not gone on a game drive yet.
2: No, we have not.
0: We only saw one, Barriking, and I don't think it's part of the Big Five.
2: Yeah,
1: they're in abundance here. Yeah.
0: There's a lot of them. It's typical hyena behavior. What has your experience been, Liesl?
2: What have you seen, though, of the Big Five?
1: I am an outdoorsy person, yeah. I think at heart. So for me, I like the stillness and the pace that the bush offers.
2: Yes.
1: Yesterday, the river. So we just, the lodge literally overlooks the river, the Sabi River, and we were just so peaceful and quiet. Yeah, you can hear your thoughts and the stars. I mean, that's the gift of the vast skies. So I enjoyed that, but sleep has been minimal. Getting here,

0: get paid to do this. It is such a gift to be
1: How
0: able
1: lucky
0: to do
1: are
0: it.
1: We, though?
2: It's so beautiful. I mean, the minister. So actually, for me, what was a highlight was the beneficiation scheme that also was signed yesterday. I mean, it's a major milestone. You know, a transformation in our country.
3: Yeah.
2: So we're speaking to a community member. And they were just speaking about the frustrations that they've incurred. I mean, a lot of their family have passed on, you know.
3: Yes.
2: So that fight to benefit, the stats, what, 1.7 million tourists annually.
3: Mm-hmm. Right.
2: Accommodation, food, all of that translates into economic value. And they were excluded, you know.
3: Right.
2: So now, I mean, it's been signed, sealed. Now we need to see what delivery looks like. And the empowerment as well. It's a big milestone for us. Yeah.
0: Liesl, it's also a big month in South Africa in that it's Youth Month, right?
2: Yes.
0: 50-year anniversary of Soweto, essentially. What goes to your mind considering where we come from and the issue of youth in this country, particularly in the context of South African SANParks, where we're talking about beneficiation, where we really have to include more black youth to come more in touch with nature and with the job opportunities and the entrepreneurial opportunities that come with tourism?
2: The jobs of the future don't exist yet because we're also trying in real time figure out what this world looks like. What I love about the youth of this generation is the audaciousness. Mm-hmm. They've got this energy, this palpable energy that it inspires me. So I hope that, you know, we can give them some platforms and frameworks so that they can be uplifted and soar, because really they have what it takes. They just need that propelling. So what does that mean? In a democracy, it means opportunities. It means jobs.
0: Mm-hmm.
2: It means having difficult conversations and being honest as well.
3: Right.
2: It means celebrating the milestones, but it also means, I think, going back to the drawing board in a lot of sense. Today's problems didn't happen today, didn't happen yesterday. Mm-hmm. It's been intentionally ongoing.
3: Right.
2: And so leadership, clarity, that's what you do. That's what you need as a leader. Would you take personal accountability? Do you assist them? Do you groom them? Do you... you know, give them, do you give them opportunities so that they can express themselves, so that we can change at the pace that all of this is happening?
3: Right.
2: You know, we're still, I think sometimes we're creatures of habit and we don't want to change. They're not waiting for us. Yeah. And I think it's to their detriment if we don't come on board and assist. So,
1: you know, Liesl, right now I'm listening to you answer this question about youth. It almost feels like you are in the Miss South Africa pageant.
2: Are you serious? Oh, I missed that boat a long time ago, but thank you.
3: But
2: and frankly, world peace. We need world peace as well. That's always how it ends, right?
0: You would have certainly qualified.
2: Oh, thank you.
0: I don't know if you watch Morning Live, but if you do, you know what I'm saying. Here's a good part about being in nature. Mm-hmm. I was thinking to myself, see, this is where AI cannot actually enter into the picture in terms of jobs.
2: True. You can't duplicate it. Yeah.
0: Yeah, we can't.
2: Well, it's the essence of the soul of it, right?
0: Yeah.
2: That's that magic, that ambiance. Yeah.
0: Without a doubt. Liesl Wilson, you can catch her on Morning Live tomorrow morning. Thank you so much for joining us.
2: Thank you, guys. Enjoy as well.
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0: Wow.
1: What would music be without collaborations, man? There's something about when two artists come together that enhances everything. And that's the sound of our own Amanda Black, featuring Anthony Hamilton. Umzwandile.
0: Anthony Hamilton Mzwandile, who must just buy property in South Africa and get a residency. But let's not tease him out because he's looking a bit funny.
1: Oh, speak for the sisters and get a wife here in South Africa as well. What's wrong with you? You
0: took Why do you assume he's not married? I didn't know. But yes, but we are also open in South Africa to polygamy. So, yeah.
1: Right, we did. Happened. We did have been always asking you to interact with us. And we've got one of you sent us a message. This is such an interesting message, right? One of the texts. We went on a game self-drive in Kruger National Park. And didn't we get blocked by an elephant? Ngithi undlovu ugatheni himself. So this was around 2 p.m. in the afternoon, and we tried contacting the game park officials, but there was no network coverage. And we only got our freedom 4 hours later. And when we finally got to the exit, police officers were waiting for us because we overstayed. We explained what had happened. Mara, we were still given a 750 rand fine. Yo, but still go back to the experience, the beauty of that place.
0: Here's what's fantastic. It's like it takes the dog ate my homework to another meaning. So you get to the gate and you're saying, dude, you won't believe it. An elephant was just standing there. And they're like, yeah.
1: 750.
0: You overstayed your welcome.
1: But it's also such a reminder of where you are. Because when you are in the Kruger National Park, I think people forget that this is the wild, guys. Like, and that this place actually belongs to what the listener is saying.
0: Right.
1: I've always been. If you know the answer, why it is that the people of Ndlovu are called Boya Benyati? Why is it not Boya Benlovu? Do you know what I mean?
0: What is Inyati?
1: Inyati is a buffalo. Yeah, Boya Benyati, the hair
0: of the buffalo
1: of the buffalo. Yeah.
0: Interesting. Do you know the answer? Please give us a call. When we come back, we're going to be talking reclaiming history, identity, and ownership through theater.
2: The Alternative Breakfast on SAFM. 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
0: This morning, we step into the world of bold, imaginative, and politically charged theater with Bling, the internationally celebrated production that has just returned to South Africa after a successful run in Europe. At the center of the production is a provocative and deeply symbolic idea. What if the Cullinan Diamond escaped the British crown jewels and returned home to South Africa? It's playful, theatrical, and entertaining on the surface, but underneath it sits much larger conversations around colonial history, ownership, restitution, identity, and emotional legacy of extraction of empire. And joining us is the director of this brilliant play, Bling, who is Ilana Langalala Silius. Ilana, welcome to the Alternative Breakfast.
3: Good morning, Komotso. Good morning, Dumiso.
1: Morning.
0: So what an interesting idea. What would happen if the Cullinan Diamond escaped from the crowns at which they are sitting right now? Tell us more, Ilana.
3: Yeah, so the concept started with the writer, who's also the performer, Bushle Ngaba, who had this idea. After seeing a petition after Queen Elizabeth died, maybe for some of your listeners who are not sure, the Cullinan Diamond is the biggest diamond that was ever found. Now there are bigger ones, but they're not of the same quality. And it was given to a gift in the early 20th century to the British crown and put in the crown jewels in England. But they are South African diamonds from Cullinan in Gauteng, the Transvaal colony, right? So Bushle, after Queen Elizabeth died, there was a big petition where people were asking, We want the African minerals and gems and diamonds to come back home because that's where they belong. And then that is when Bushra started imagining what would it actually look like if that were to happen, because obviously it hasn't.
0: Right.
3: And turn it into a theatrical experience. So she approached me to help her, bring her vision to life in a theatrical form. Yeah.
1: You know, you've actually taken this performance to places like Vienna and the Netherlands. And what's fascinating, yeah. I'm just trying to imagine this, right? So you are basically in the continent that has been responsible for the extraction of all these minerals, including the Kalil diamond. How has the reception been? Like people dealing with, all those concepts and themes around extraction and basically thievery, if you're going to be honest about it, right?
0: Thievery.
3: Absolutely. And what we go to the lengths of actually filming in the countries as well. We went to the Schatzkammer in Vienna, where the whole Holy Roman Empire's jewels are all on display in a museum. And Patsima, who is this embodiment of the Cullinan diamond, would sing freedom songs in the museum, wanting to release the jewels. In the Netherlands, we actually went to the Asher Museum. It's not a museum. It's still a functioning diamond cutter where the Cullinan diamond was actually split. And the character would try to throw a brick through the window of the building. So we went all gorilla with our phones to go and film this. And all of this ends up in the show. So on the one hand, the people are they love seeing their own cities and their own places and being made fun of in a way. People were quite open to it. And I must say the reception in Europe was actually quite wonderful and the reviews were great as well. We got incredible feedback. I think people are open to criticism. Whether that is going to cause any change, obviously no one in power saw it. It's theatergoers, which is also a different sort of kind of person, maybe.
0: For sure. And discuss the realities of producing independent theatre in South Africa today. I've got a niece, Momo Matsunyane, who's in it. And there's some huge challenges, particularly around funding and the importance of keeping live theater culturally relevant. How do you and Buhle manage to navigate this really difficult terrain for theater makers?
3: Yeah, so I have to give a shout out to our producer, Nicolette Moses, who produces the piece with Buhle and her company, Maru Factory. You have to scrounge and scrape. We started the process when Buhle actually won a residency. So, it's always funding. And she decided to use the residency to pay me to help her to make the thing. And that's how we started.
0: Was the residency in South Africa by any chance?
3: Yes, it was. This first residency was. It was actually the Bonnie Simon residency at the Market Theatre Laboratory. And then, actually, the rest of the first money came from the Vienna Festival. We had, Buhle and I had taken a piece there 2 years ago called Swan Song, and they liked it, so they invited us back. And so they actually also supported us. But a lot of the money is unfortunately European. For this run, we did get some support from the National Arts Council, which now we don't know what's going to happen there.
0: Well, you mean the now defunct again. Again.
3: So, I think artists are all sweating a little on the one hand. On the other hand, maybe something exciting will come from it. But we don't know what's going to happen there.
0: I would say don't hold your breath.
3: No, we're not. We're trying to be
0: in the meanwhile.
3: At all costs.
1: She's such a pessimist.
0: I'm a realist.
3: Asking. We have to ask a lot. We have to get funding. Obviously, in terms of actually making the piece, we ask a lot of favors from friends to come and do a little voice over here, to come and pick up a little camera and film something here. So please, can we use your studio this afternoon just for half an hour? So we look out for each other. We have to.
0: Yeah. Without a doubt. The play has been in Cape Town. It's now performing in Johannesburg. Where
3: exactly.
0: and when?
3: So we opened on Thursday and we had a show last night. This afternoon and tonight, 3 p.m. and 7 p.m. and tomorrow at 3 p.m. are our last three shows, three more opportunities to see Bling at the Ramolao Makene Theatre at the Market Theatre Laboratory, which is also very sweet. It's also a homecoming. The Diamond yep. is returning home because that's where we started the explorations. Just to be sure, it's not at the market building itself. It is at the Market Square, which is across the street from the Market Theatre. So people mustn't get lost.
1: You know, Ilana, we would not be doing our job if I let you go without asking you a very important question. Youth Month coming up, right?
3: Yeah.
1: And I loved how when the first question that we asked you, you decided to say, okay, let's just go back. Just for those who do not understand the history, one of my favorite songs by Ziggy Marley, Tomorrow People, talks about if you do not know your past, you will never get to know your future. Please speak to the importance of young people understanding, because I love that the theater piece delves into that particular history. The importance of the youth actually understanding where we come from and that particular history around the extraction of minerals from this country.
3: Yes, I mean, it's the backbone of the country in many ways. It's where our colonial past started, you know. At the center of the piece is mining. I mean, we end up at Marikana. And these things are relevant today, but they have a very long, long legacy. And a diamond is something that exists for millions of years and lives through all our history. And so the piece encapsulates a lot of the history, and it's educational in a way that is accessible and super fun and funny. We did have a whole group of school children coming to the piece. But I'm often shocked at how young people don't actually know what's going on. I literally watched the documentary on Netflix of Winnie Mandela. I mean, I don't know if you've seen it, but it's absolutely incredible. And I'm shocked that people don't even know who that is. Young people, on the one hand, you understand the need to not want to relive those histories. But on the other hand, it's in our DNA, you know, all of us. Whatever race we are, you know, it's a part of who we are. It doesn't matter our age. You need to know where you come from. And in order to move forward.
0: Thank you so much for joining us. She's the director of Bling. Thank you very much for joining us on the Alternative Breakfast. We will be back right after this.
4: 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Huh? I was thinking romantic getaway or a treat for the kids.
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4: 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I'm getting 5,680 Rand.
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0: beautiful, beautiful, going out of the show with a bang. That was Stimela with Come To Me, Zwakala.
1: And by the way, that is how you do it. If you play the song, you got to play it right to the end. Right at the end. And I remember playing this at some other interview, watching Ray Phiri listening to the song, and he looked at me and he said, "Thank you so much. So many people on radio play this song and they don't play it right to the end."
0: Right.
1: And it's like, this is a beautiful thing. That is the Alternative Breakfast.
0: It is the Alternative Breakfast. We'll be back with you tomorrow. It's so funny. We have fans in the music.
1: Yes.
0: People who love us, who tell us. Mm. And I've discovered one of them is an old friend of mine.
1: Yes.
0: Umam Miriam Malo.
1: Okay.
0: Umamaga General. Hello, Chungu. I hope you're doing well. Another one is Mkhulu Zulu. He listens to us almost every weekend. And all of you who are listening, we absolutely love and adore you. Same time, same place.
1: Right. And during the week, we did spend some time with Miss P, who sets up Know Your World.
0: If you have children, please listen.
1: All right. It's time for Seasons with KG Mugetsi.
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3: Good morning, friends, and welcome to another exciting episode of Know Your World. I hope you're having a great Saturday. Have you ever seen a baobab tree before? What do you think makes a baobab tree so special? And have you ever heard of the Avenue of the Baobabs in Madagascar? Why do you think the Avenue of the Baobabs is called a natural wonder? Did you know baobab trees also grow in South Africa? The oldest baobab trees in Africa can live for thousands of years. Why do you think they survive for so long? And if you could visit a place full of giant baobab trees, what would you want to do there? All right, friends, let's hear from some of our friends while you share your answers with the people next to you.
4: Hey, friends, my name is Lucedi and I go to Vasco da Gama. Yes, I have seen and heard about the baobab trees before. Baobab trees are so special because they're very big, can store water in their trunks, and can last up to 1,000 years. Yes, I've heard about the Avenue of the Baobabs in Madagascar. I think the Avenue of Baobabs is called the Natural Wonder because they're beautiful and very old. Yes, I knew that baobab trees grew in South Africa, especially in Limpopo. Yes, I have heard of them, but I've never seen them in real life. I think baobab trees survive for so long because they store water, have thick barks for protection, and they can survive in hot climates. Thank you, friends.
5: Hello, everyone. My name is Mazemba Khosa. I'm 7 years old. I go to Jabez Christian Academy School. I have seen a baobab tree here in Polokwane. It's special because it can survive extreme droughts by storing up to 100,000 liters of water in its woolen trunk. I have never heard of the Avenue of the Baobabs until my mom told me about it. It is a stunning cluster of ancient Adansonia Grandidieri in western Madagascar. The baobab tree is called a natural wonder because it is a stunning natural avenue lined with towering baobab trees, some of which are 800 years old, which makes it for photography and sightseeing.
6: Hi friends, my name is Okefa Muye. And I live in Polokwane City. Yes, I have seen a baobab tree before. I think what makes baobab trees special is because of their height and of the amount of water they can hold. No, I've not quite heard of the Avenue of Baobabs of Madagascar before. I think what makes it a natural wonder is because of there are so many situated in one place that you cannot find them anywhere else on earth situated like that. Yes, I did know that there are baobab trees in South Africa, but there are not quite many because of the amount of water they store. So it makes it hard for us to plant them because they drink up water from the other plants. And yes, I have seen a baobab tree, and I've heard about it. I think what makes baobab trees survive for a very long time is because they can store up to 120,000 liters of water, which can make them survive for years, even through droughts in the sunny savanna desert. Thank you.
7: Greetings to everyone. My name is Nessa and my surname is Pepe. I am in grade 6B. I am 11 years old and I'm in Brixton Primary School. Yes, I have once heard of the baobab tree. The baobab tree is sometimes called a water trunk because the trunk can store up to 120,000 liters of water. During dry seasons in Africa, both people and animals rely on it to survive, and that's why people call it the tree of life. Yes, I have once heard of the avenue of the baobabs in Madagascar. It is called a dirt road near Morondava, lined with giant 800-year-old baobabs on each side. The avenue of baobabs is called a natural wonder because it feels like nature built with cathedral. And another reason is the avenue of the baobabs is a natural wonder, mainly due to the scale and age. Yes, I do know that baobab trees also grow in South Africa. No, I have never seen one baobab tree in South Africa before, but I have heard of one. Yes, I do think the baobab trees survive for a long time because 1,000 years is a lot that a human cannot reach that number of age. Thank you.
8: Greetings, my name is Praise Ziba and today I'll be talking about baobab trees. I haven't seen one in person, but I know all of them by photos and description. A few things make baobab trees special. Their water trunks. Their trunks can store up to large tons of water for dry seasons, and everything is useful, especially the fruit and leaves, as well as bark. The venue of baobab in Madagascar is a natural wonder. It is a dirt road lined with 20 to 25 meters tall baobabs, and it's one of the few places left with many baobabs in the world. Indonesia digita is the African baobab that grows in Limpopo. It was 47 meters wide inside, and people even built a pub in it before it split in 2016. They survive for years because they store water in their trunks, and their soft and fibrous wood doesn't burn easily. Thank you.
9: Hello everyone, my name is Ashley Kabamba. Yes, I have seen pictures of baobab trees before, and I think they are very special because of their huge trunks and unique shape. I've also heard about the avenue of the baobabs in Madagascar, which is famous for its beautiful line of giant baobab trees. I think it is called a natural wonder because the trees look so majestic and unusual, especially during sunrise or sunset. Baobab trees also grow in South Africa, especially Limpopo, and they are well known across Africa. I think these trees survive for thousands of years because they can store a lot of water in their trunks, which help them survive harsh weather and dry conditions.
10: Good day, my name is Renee Angel Nangalbera. Yes, I have seen a baobab tree before in pictures, videos, and also physically. And these are trees that people also call the upside down tree. And I think it really gives it a cool and different vibe from other trees. Yes, I have ever seen the avenue of the baobabs in Madagascar. This is a dirt road in Madagascar with huge baobab trees that stand on both sides of the road. So why do you think they call it a natural wonder is because there is nowhere in the world you will find anything like it. The trees, they are hundreds of years old and they grow naturally without people planting them in a line. So I did know that there are baobab trees that also grow in South Africa, especially in Limpopo and Mpumalanga. So they do like hot places so much with no rain at all, or not much rain. And I have seen one in my community, which is very big, and it has been around for maybe 30 to 40 years. Thank you and have a lovely day.
3: Thank you, friends. It's always great to hear from you. And to our friends listening, I hope you shared your answers with the people next to you. Baobab trees are some of the most unique and fascinating trees in the world. They are known for their huge thick trunks, long branches, and incredible size, which is why many people call them the tree of life. One of the most famous places to see them is the Avenue of the Baobabs in Madagascar. This beautiful place is called a natural wonder because the giant baobab trees create an amazing landscape that looks almost magical, especially during sunrise and sunset. Baobab trees are special because they can store large amounts of water inside their trunks, helping them survive during very dry season. They also provide food, shade, and shelter for both people and animals. Did you know that baobab trees also grow in South Africa? Some South African baobab trees are hundreds and even thousands of years old. In fact, Africa is home to some of the oldest baobab trees in the world. Scientists believe these trees survive for such a long time because they are very strong, adapt well to harsh weathers, and can store water to survive droughts. Chipise Big Tree in South Africa is one of the famous giant baobab trees found in Limpopo. As children, we should learn to appreciate and protect natural wonders like the baobab trees. These trees are part of Africa's natural heritage and teach us about the beauty, history, and importance of the environment. Protecting nature today helps make sure future generations can also enjoy these incredible trees for many years to come. That's it for today, friends. See you next time.
2: 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Enriching minds, enriching lives. In case you missed it,
11: the devastating news is just the warning that you've put out to say that actually you want to quit the public sector.
12: The beautiful honesty is there's an early retirement package, and I'm taking an early retirement package because I feel as though I'm stealing money because I'm not doing what I'm employed to do.
11: Professor Adam Mohammed, Senior Doctor, Head of Internal Medicine.
2: That was National Briefing This Morning with Kathy Mutlatlana.
13: Top stories at 10, more positive news for SA's credit rating, and social media companies settle Kentucky schools lawsuit. Good morning, I'm Kulufelo Defo. Global ratings agency S&P has maintained South Africa's sovereign credit rating at BB, keeping its outlook positive. The agency expects improved tax collections and strict spending controls to speed up fiscal consolidation through 2029. This is expected to reduce government debt as a percentage of GDP. Tsepo Mongwai reports.
14: S&P noted the government's stronger revenue performance. It says that the extra funds allowed the state to shield vulnerable households and also helped introduce recent temporary fuel levy relief without damaging its long-term financial health. The National Treasury has welcomed the decision after several global peers faced downgrades due to the impact of ongoing conflict in the Middle East. Last week, Moody's upgraded South Africa's economic outlook to positive. Tsepo Mongwai, SABC News, Johannesburg.
13: A prominent official of the All Truck Drivers Forum in Allied South Africa, together with two truck drivers, have been arrested on charges of incitement to violence. They were arrested on the N3 near Bergville in KwaZulu-Natal. The forum has called for a national shutdown today, protesting the continued employment of foreign nationals in the trucking sector. Police spokesperson Robert Nechuunda.
15: Police were conducting patrols along the N3 when they noticed that the traffic was moving slowly until it came to a standstill. When police went to investigate, they found that there were about 10 people who were stopping trucks. Realizing the presence of the police, the suspects fled into the bushes and abandoned their vehicle, a white Isuzu buggy with all doors opened. Preliminary investigations uncovered that the buggy belonged to a prominent ATD FSA office bearer. Inside the buggy, police found an ATD FSA banner and stones.
13: Police have deployed crime intelligence experts and a national forensic task team to investigate the recent explosions at two Woolworths stores. In the first incident, a device detonated on a shelf in Menlyn Park, Pretoria on Thursday morning, while a second explosion went off in the Prela Square shopping centre in Bloemfontein early yesterday morning. Police say investigations are underway and that it is premature to classify the incident as acts of terrorism. To this story, the ANC Women's League will hold its special NEC in Boksburg, east of Johannesburg, this morning to discuss the leadership vacuum following the removal of its president, CCC Dolashe. Earlier this week, the ANC NEC instructed Dolashe to step down as the league's president. This came in the wake of President Cyril Ramaphosa ordering her to resign as Member of Parliament following a scandal involving donated luxury vehicles.
16: The ANC Women's League is convening its special NEC meeting this morning to formally endorse the ANC's decision to remove Sisise Dolashe and decide on the interim leadership to take over the league. But her removal was met with mixed feelings, with some in the ANC Women's League saying the sanction was too harsh as compared to when a male comrade is involved, while others are saying it's double standards, viewing her as a sacrificial lamb. Ntebu Mokobo for SABC News in Johannesburg.
13: And finally, further filled, the United States School District has secured a $27 million settlement from major social media companies after claiming their platforms fueled a student mental health crisis. Breathitt County in Kentucky had been poised to be the first school district to seek compensation from Meta at a trial. The BBC's Lily Jamali reports.
17: Sources familiar with the deal, which was announced last week, say Meta paid $9 million to settle the case. They were the last company planning to contest the school district's allegations that social media apps created a mental health crisis. Breathitt County School District had sued for a total of $60 million from not just Meta, but TikTok, Snap, and YouTube. After settling the cases, it will get just under half that. The companies have denied the allegations and say they take steps to keep young users safe.
13: The top story at 10, back home, global ratings agency S&P has maintained South Africa's sovereign credit rating at BB, keeping its outlook positive. Next updates at 11 for SAFM News. I'm Kholofelo Defo.
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19: 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Comorian, French, and Arabic shape the nation's identity, a blend of African roots and Islamic heritage.
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So it's 18 minutes past 10 on SAFM 104 to 107 nationwide. Happy Saturday to you, wherever you may be in this beautiful republic. The weather in Johannesburg, pretty nice, actually. A nice autumn day. The sun is out as I was driving here. Jaheem lets us in with anything.

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2: 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Reigning EFC flyweight champion Amanda Mad Dog Lino, a force behind some of the most brutal moments in EFC history, defends her throne. Against Nigeria's own Juliet Chukwu, the reigning bantamweight champion. 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

0: That's Black Butterfly from TK with Letambulu before this, Help Me Somebody. And you also had Zonke with Viva the Legend. And we started that foreplay with Roberta Fleck with All Caught Up in Love. It's 10:38, news at the top of the hour, 11.
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2: And I just want to let you know. 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And I want you to know that if you need me.

0: So you have to love how relevant Stevie Wonder's music is. Even today, most of it written in the later 60s, in the 70s, in the 80s. There's a line in the song where he says, keep hatred, please, from the mighty. Because where would we be if the mighty were full of hatred? But I suppose today is a great lesson to learn about that. That song from Stevie Wonder is called Heaven, Help Us All. It follows Teddy Pendergrass with Just Because You're Mine, and Donna Summer was before then with The Woman in Me. 10:49, guys, please don't call the WhatsApp line. I get it, the music is nice. Don't call the WhatsApp line. Just send a text or a voice note on the WhatsApp line. News coming up at 11.
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0: Oh, KG, heaven help us all. Today is the birthday of my late sister's daughter, and also my son is going to be celebrated as well. His birthday is on the 2nd, but he's having a very, very big party at Selaheng. Guys, your heaven help us all. I'm so humble. I love this music. Thank you. Thank you, Kiji. Thank you. Thank you. Thank you. I wish them best, nothing but best. And you too, KG. Thank you.
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0: This is Bill Labonte with Living It Up from the Women to the Wine. Christopher Cross was before this with Sailing. It brings us to 11 o'clock. It's time now, though, for the latest news.
1: Top stories this hour: RTI monitoring highways amid shutdown threats, and Ukraine's AI-powered drones step up attacks on Russia. Good morning, I'm Kulufelo Defo. A specialized unit of the KwaZulu-Natal Road Traffic Inspectorate is patrolling highways in the province due to the threat of a national shutdown by truck drivers. The All Truck Drivers Forum South Africa and Allied South Africa has called for mass action today, protesting the employment of foreign nationals as truck drivers. Three people have been arrested on the N3 near Bergville on charges of incitement to violence. RTI spokesperson Sindim Simang.
2: And we've got the deployment of RTI for normal shifts, and we've got standby. There is also standby for any incidents after hours. But we haven't let our guard down, even though nothing has happened as yet in terms of the blockade. But we are ready as law enforcement, and I've seen SAPS on the road. They are also mobile. I've seen other municipality. They are also monitoring the routes. So we haven't let our guard down. We are ready.
1: President Cyril Ramaphosa says he will study the second interim report he has received from the Matlanga Commission. The Commission of Inquiry into Criminality, Political Interference and Corruption in the Justice System has handed over the latest report to Ramaphosa yesterday. It was established by Ramaphosa in July last year. Presidency spokesperson Vincent Magwenya.
3: President Ramaphosa will study the latest report while the Commission continues its proceedings. The President has expressed his appreciation for the second interim report, as well as his expectation that the Commission will, as part of its terms of reference, refer actions thought to be criminal acts for prosecution.
1: The African Transformation Movement says it plans to engage with opposition parties to encourage them to elect a chairperson for the impeachment committee who is not an ANC member. The committee is scheduled to have its first meeting on Monday, where representatives from various political parties will elect a chairperson. ATM parliamentary leader Vuyo Zungula says it would be in the public's best interest for the committee to be chaired by an impartial person.
4: Let's avoid a case of the other committees whereby they are chaired by the ANC and the ANC wants to protect their leader. Let's put our differences and our egos aside and really put the interests of the country first by putting a chairperson that will be neutral, someone who's going to be advancing the work of parliament, because it can't be that each and every term parliament will always be in the courts and will be found by the constitutional court to have failed.
1: Global ratings agency S&P has maintained South Africa's sovereign credit rating at BB, keeping its outlook positive. The agency expects improved tax collections and strict spending controls to speed up fiscal consolidation through 2029. This is expected to reduce government debt as a percentage of GDP. Tsepo Mungwai reports.
5: S&P noted the government's stronger revenue performance. It says that the extra funds allowed the state to shield vulnerable households and also helped introduce recent temporary fuel levy relief without damaging its long-term financial health. The National Treasury has welcomed the decision after several global peers faced downgrades due to the impact of ongoing conflict in the Middle East. Last week, Moody's upgraded South Africa's economic outlook to positive. Tsepo Mungwai, SABC News, Johannesburg.
1: And finally, further afield, Ukraine is reportedly using a new generation of AI-powered drones to step up its attacks against Russian targets. The BBC's Paul Brown has the latest.
6: Footage released by pro-Ukrainian social media channels shows multiple strikes on vehicles between the cities of Mariupol and Melitopol. The aftermath of these attacks has also been captured on video by motorists as they pass scattered wreckage on the roadside. Analysts say the operation is making use of Ukraine's Hornet drone, an AI-enabled unmanned aerial vehicle, or UAV, which has been trained using thousands of hours of video to identify Russian military targets. Experts told us that the Hornet has a 150-kilometer range and packs more than enough explosive to take out non-armored vehicles.
1: The top story at 11, a specialized unit of KZN Road Traffic Inspectorate is patrolling highways in the province due to the threat of a national shutdown by truck drivers. Next update at midday for SAFM News. I'm Kolofelo Defo.
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9: Ha! Is that Tembi? 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Ta!
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9: 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She's finally out here.
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12: Djibouti, East Africa. 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Bordered by Eritrea, Ethiopia, and Somalia, a land of desert landscapes, salt lakes, and volcanic terrain. Home to Lake Assal, one of the lowest points in Africa. 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Afar and Somali cultures shape the nation's identity and daily life.
13: Djibouti gained independence in 1977, a young nation with global strategic importance. 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But challenges remain. Water scarcity, unemployment, and heavy dependence on imports. 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

17 minutes past 11. Welcome to the second hour of Seasons with Chris Walker and Regina Bell on background vocals. I'm sure you could hear that. And this song is called Make Me Feel. It follows Rasaan Peterson with Come Over. It's 17 past 11. We're in the second hour of Seasons. Here's Fool's Paradise from Melissa Morgan. 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

0: Sibongile Khumalo on SFM 104 to 107 nationwide. Tando's Groove follows Zamajobe Sithole's Sobabili, Tshepo Tshola's Ako Butle, Evelyn Champagne King with Kisses Don't Lie, and Fool's Paradise from Melissa Morgan. It's almost 11:39. News at the top of the hour 12.
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0: This is the band Player with Baby Comeback. It follows Desiree with Feel So High. And in the middle of that, you also heard Snow Allegra with I Just Want You Around. It's 11:49.
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2: 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There you'd be on the couch with your six numbers. But 7 is for heaven, or yes. But 4 is for the door, or yes. But 38

Gladys Knight and the Peeps with Landlord, and it follows Steely Dan with Hey 19. It brings us to midday. It's time now for the latest news.

0: top stories at 12. KZN RTI monitors highways amid shutdown threats and WHO chief in Congo to address Ebola outbreak. Good afternoon, I'm Kulufelo Defo. A specialized unit of the KZN Road Traffic Inspectorate is patrolling highways in the province due to the threat of a national shutdown by truck drivers. The All Truck Drivers Forum South Africa and Allied South Africa has called for mass action today, protesting the employment of foreign nationals as truck drivers. Three people have been arrested on the N3 near Bergville on charges of incitement to violence. RTI spokesperson Cindy Msimang.
1: And we've got the deployment of RTI for normal shifts, and we've got standby. There is also standby for any incidents after hours. But we haven't let our guard down, even though nothing has happened as yet in terms of the blockade. But we are ready as law enforcement, and I've seen SAPS on the road. They are also mobile. I've seen other municipality. They are also monitoring the routes. So we haven't let our guard down. We are ready.
0: Meanwhile, police in KZN have urged members of the public to refrain from acting as law enforcement officers by unlawfully conducting search operations, such as asking people for proof of identification. This as protests against undocumented foreign nationals gain momentum across the country. Acting Provincial Commissioner Phumelelo Makoba was briefing the media in Durban yesterday.
2: We reiterate our call to all those who are marching against undocumented foreign nationals to work with us, the police, not to do the work of law enforcement. We have had concerns that some civilians are conducting searches on fellow civilians and demanding identity documents, trying to verify and to check which nationality they belong.
0: The African Transformation Movement says it plans to engage with opposition parties to encourage them to elect a chairperson for the impeachment committee who is not an ANC member. The committee is scheduled to have its first meeting on Monday, where representatives from various political parties will elect a chairperson. ATM parliamentary leader Vuyo Zungula says it would be in the public's best interest for the committee to be chaired by an impartial person.
3: Let's avoid a case of the other committees whereby they are chaired by the ANC and the ANC wants to protect their leader. Let's put our differences and our egos aside and really put the interests of the country first by putting a chairperson that will be neutral, someone who's going to be advancing the work of parliament, because it can't be that each and every term parliament will always be in the courts and will be found by the constitutional court to have failed.
0: Councillors in the Lichtenberg-based Ditsobota local municipality in the northwest have urged national government to ensure that plans for the municipality result in tangible developments. Finance Minister Inoko Dongwana officially handed over the revised financial recovery plan for the council yesterday. The national government took over the running of the municipality in September last year, following years of provincial interventions which failed to produce positive results. Those councillors had this to say about Godongwana's plans.
4: We can't wait again to be told that Clover or Greek or any other big business has left us because we can't provide electricity, we can't provide water, we can't fix roads.
5: The town itself is very, very dry, you can see, Minister. You can even see and smell the poverty here. For the people who live there in the Tobota, you know, are surviving very hard.
6: That the EFF will support the implementation of financial recovery on condition that it puts the people of Tobota first.
0: And finally, the head of the World Health Organization, who is in the Democratic Republic of Congo, is due to travel to the northeastern part of Ituri, the center of the current Ebola outbreak. Tedros Ghebreyesus is aiming to spearhead efforts to contain the virus. The BBC's Barbara Platt-Asher has more.
7: This is an area that has seen armed conflict for decades. There are different armed groups operating there. It's basically has faced state neglect, frankly. Because of the conflict, about 1 million people in Ituri province alone are displaced, 100,000 or so in recent months because there's been more fighting recently. And these people are living in camps, very crowded camps with very poor hygiene. Some people are saying they don't even have soap in order to wash, which is a big part of the preventive measures for the conflict. So all of these things make it difficult to respond to an outbreak.
0: The top story at 12, back home, a specialized unit of KZN Road Traffic Inspectorate is patrolling highways in the province due to the threat of a national shutdown by truck drivers. Next updates at 1 for SAFM News. I'm Kulufelo Defo.
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Welcome to the third and final hour of Seasons with Dwele's Find a Way, following Kashif with Help Yourself to My Love. And as I say that, it turns 16 minutes past 12.

0: 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This is Malihlo Kwalikalele with You've Been Under My Skin. It follows the band Liquid Deep with Welcome Aboard. You also heard Sunel Musician with Something Soweto with Agana Mali, and Paul Simon was before then with Graceland, and we started it all with Chris Rea's On the Beach. It's 12:40.
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0: 12:51 on SFM. This is Rocky Robbins with You and Me. It follows Crazy from the Manhattans.
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2: 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Reigning EFC flyweight champion Amanda Mad Dog Lino, a force behind some of the most brutal moments in EFC history, defends her throne. Against Nigeria's own Juliet Chukwu, the reigning bantamweight champion. 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

So thank you so very much for spending time with us from 10 o'clock this morning. Aretha Franklin folds it for us with Jimmy Lee. It follows Mark King's band Level 42 with Something About You. Have a fantastic, fantastic Saturday. We have a date again tomorrow between 10 and 1. It's 1 now. It's time for the latest news.

0: Top stories this hour. Kodongwana calls for more stability in municipalities, and Buckingham Palace given controversial envoy emails on Andrew. Good afternoon. I'm Kulufelo Defo. Finance Minister Enoch Godongwana says the Lichtenburg-based Ditsobotla local municipality in the northwest should not depend on national government to turn things around. Godongwana officially handed over the revised financial recovery plan to the municipality's council yesterday. He urged councillors to work harder to ensure the municipality's sustainability.
1: If you listen to the councillors, they are not taking any responsibility. We've got to work with them to understand that to change the Tsoboka is their responsibility. They are the elected representatives. The Tsoboka community has elected them, not us. And they've got to take the responsibility for changing the municipality around.
0: A specialized unit of the KZN Road Traffic Inspectorate is patrolling highways in the province due to the threat of a national shutdown by truck drivers. The All Truck Drivers Forum South Africa and Allied South Africa has called for mass action today, protesting the employment of foreign nationals as truck drivers. Three people have been arrested on the N3 near Bergville on charges of incitement to violence. RTI spokesperson Sindim Simang.
2: And we've got the deployment of RTI for normal shifts, and we've got standby. There is also standby for any incidents after hours. But we haven't let our guard down, even though nothing has happened as yet in terms of the blockade. But we are ready as law enforcement, and I've seen SAPS on the road. They are also mobile. I've seen other municipality. They are also monitoring the routes. So we haven't let our guard down. We are ready.
0: The City of Cape Town Fire and Rescue Service says 78 seasonal wildland firefighters will stand down as the city transitions into the winter season. The firefighters were brought in as part of the city's summer readiness plan to help. The city says more than 12,000 vegetation fires were recorded between September last year and May this year, an increase from the previous period. Mayoral Committee Member of Safety and Security JP Smith says the wildland firefighters played a critical role in easing pressure on emergency services.
3: The wildland firefighters are strategically deployed to cover areas prone to runaway vegetation fires, freeing up permanent on-duty staff to attend to other types of emergencies. And as the statistics show, their presence is critical because the pressure on our fire and rescue service is relentless on all fronts.
0: Still in the Western Cape, vaccine manufacturer in Cape Town BioVac says its expansion project is expected to accelerate the advancement of African vaccines. A turning ceremony was held for BioVac's future greenfield manufacturing facility currently being built. BioVac CEO Dr. Morena Mokwana says it represents a significant step forward in expanding local vaccine manufacturing capability and strengthening pharmaceutical production in Africa.
4: The aim is to make sure that the continent moves from less than 1% of vaccines being manufactured to get to at least about 10% in the next few years. But ultimately, the continent is aiming for 60% of vaccines to be manufactured. BioVac is looking to contribute to that capability. So as an example, as we said today, BioVac can do 15 million vials. With a new capacity, we are looking to triple that to 50. And so that's the type of contribution that we are aiming to do.
0: And finally, further filed court documents in England have revealed that Buckingham Palace was handed emails 6 years ago that appeared to show that Andrew Mountbatten Windsor was sharing confidential government information while he was an official trade envoy. The papers are in an archive of emails from the account of a businessman, Jonathan Rowland, who travelled with the then prince at the time. Andrew has consistently denied wrongdoing. The BBC's Ben King has more.
5: The archive of messages from the then Prince Andrew was taken from Jonathan Rowland's personal email account in 2013 and passed to a retail entrepreneur, Kevin Stanford. Documents from a court case about the archive reveal that Mr. Stanford passed it to a senior palace official. Mr. Rowland earlier told the BBC that an email from Mr. Mountbatten Windsor about Iceland was among those taken from his account and subject to legal proceedings.
0: The top story at one, Finance Minister Enoch Godongwana says the Lichtenburg-based Ditsobotla local municipality in the northwest should not depend on national government to turn things around. Next updates at two with Chandu Kolikege. That is all from me today. Good afternoon.
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0: That's the brand new Heavies on SAFM and the Forever. It's 11 minutes past 1 o'clock. A very good afternoon to you. Welcome to the soundtrack of your life with me, Ernest Play, all the way till 4 o'clock this afternoon.
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2: Burundi, East Africa. Burundi is Africa's heart of hills, a small nation shaped by lakes, valleys, and highlands, bordered by Rwanda, Tanzania, and the Democratic Republic of Congo. 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Kirundi and French are official languages. Swahili is also widely spoken across trade and daily life. Culture lives through rhythm, storytelling, and tradition.
3: Burundi gained independence in 1962, a nation marked by colonial rule and periods of ethnic conflict. Its economy depends largely on agriculture. Coffee and tea remain vital exports, but challenges continue: poverty, political instability, and limited infrastructure. Still, the people endure, communities rebuild, and hope continues to grow.
4: Burundi carries strength beyond its size. 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Burundi, resilient, rooted, enduring.
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2: All right, it's 21 minutes after 1 o'clock. We've got a problem there with the microphone. We'll try and sort all that out momentarily. Welcome to

Asha on SAFM and The Simple Things. Before that, Tina Turner taking us back to the year 1981 when that movie was a smash hit in that year, starring Mel Gibson, of course. Mad Max Beyond the Thunderdome. We played you We Don't Need Another Hero. Robin Thicke kicked us off with Love After War. I think we're sounding much better now. 26 minutes past 1 o'clock. Welcome to your Saturday afternoon groove, and I hope you're feeling good because the music is certainly not slowing down, not at all. No, siree. There's more rhythm and more of your songs and your favorites that make your weekend feel that extra special. It's all right here on SAFM 104 to 107 nationwide. Welcome to the soundtrack of your life. I'm Ernest Pillay with you until 4 o'clock this afternoon. A beautiful Saturday afternoon it is here in Gauteng. We started off with some morning fog patches, otherwise a partly cloudy day with a midday high, cracking the mercury at around 22 degrees. Pretty much the same for Vereeniging, Mbombela in Mpumalanga, a partly cloudy day with isolated afternoon thunder showers, 20 degrees the midday high in Polokwane, 22, partly cloudy, Mahikeng, partly cloudy towards the afternoon, maybe some drizzle in some places in the northwest province, Mahikeng, 25, Freiburg, 27, the Free State, a fine day at 23, Kimberley in the Northern Cape, 27, and Upington, 29, Cape Town, partly cloudy, becoming fine in the afternoon with the midday high at around 20 degrees. George, a fine day, some cloud in the afternoon, maybe some light rain in some parts of George. 20 degrees, Gqeberha. It's a fine day all round. 20 degrees for Gqeberha, East London, partly cloudy at 21. KZN, cloudy afternoon, thunder showers in some parts of Durban. The midday high at 24. Richards Bay, 24 degrees as well. 22 for Peter, Maritzburg with some afternoon showers. Welcome to the show. You're most welcome to interact as we always do via my social media platforms at Ernest_Pillay, as well as Instagram as well, and the WhatsApp line also available to you on 0614104107. 28 minutes past one. Here's Daryl Highwater, Silky Serenade.

0: classic Michael McDonald, former Doobie Brother. It's a beautiful song, and as a matter of fact, the song found a massive second life in pop culture when hip-hop producers Dr. Dre and Warren G heavily sampled that iconic bass line. You can feel it in this classic and rhythm for 1984 smash hit G-Funk Anthem Regulate was the song, featuring Nate Dogg, of course. This one, the original, I Keep Forgetting by Michael McDonald, Jamiroquai before that Smile, Why Not, It's the Weekend, Daryl Hightower kicked off the triple play with Silky Serenade here on the soundtrack of your life with me, Ernest Pillay, 20 minutes to 2.
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It's your weekend dose of nostalgia here on SAFM 104 to 107 nationwide. Phil Collins with Diana Ross and the Supremes classic, You Can't Hurry Love. Before that, Brian Temba, Don't Let Me Fall. The Nubians with Makeda. And we kick off that awesome foreplay with Kelly Kumalo, Mbini, here on the soundtrack of your life. I hope your Saturday is treating you well thus far, wherever you're listening in from. Whether you're enjoying the sunshine, well, lucky you, escaping the cold weather, getting chores done perhaps, or just taking it easy. There's always room for good music, and boy, we got plenty of that coming up here on the show. Don't go anywhere. For now though, 2 o'clock, time for SAFM News.

0: Thank you, Ernest. The top stories at this hour: one killed, six injured in Alexandra shooting, and road crash near Dundee, KZN, kills one person. Good afternoon. I am Chanduko Ligege. Police say one person has died and six others have been wounded in a shooting incident in Alexandra, north of Johannesburg, on 6th Avenue. Police say two people were having an argument in the early hours of this morning when one of them drew a firearm and started shooting randomly. Seven people were wounded and taken to a local clinic where one was declared dead on arrival. Gauteng Police spokesperson Dimakatso Nebuhuri.
1: The police are investigating a case of murder and attempted murder with six counts. The police request anyone who may have information that can assist with the investigations and locate the suspect to contact the Crime Stop line at 08600 10111, or alternatively report anonymous tip-offs on MySubs app, which can be downloaded on any smartphone. Police investigations continue.
0: One person has died and five others have been injured in a crash near Dundee on the R34 in KwaZulu-Natal. KZN Private Ambulance Services spokesperson Craig Botha says a sedan and an SUV collided this morning. The driver of the sedan was killed while one passenger was critically injured and trapped in the rear seat. Botha says rescuers managed to remove the trapped occupant from the wreckage within an hour and was transported to hospital together with the four other injured passengers. Finance Minister Enoch Godongwana says the Lichtenberg-based Ditsobotla local municipality should not depend on national government to turn things around. Godongwana officially handed over the revised financial recovery plan to the municipality's council yesterday. The national government took over the running of the municipality in September last year, following years of provincial interventions which failed to produce positive results. He urged councillors to work harder to ensure the municipality's sustainability.
2: If you listen to the councillors, they are not taking any responsibility. We've got to work with them to understand that to change the Tsoboka is their responsibility. They are the elected representatives. The Tsoboka community has elected them, not us. And they've got to take the responsibility for changing the municipality around.
0: The City of Cape Town Fire and Rescue Service says 78 seasonal wildland firefighters will stand down as the city transitions into the winter season. The firefighters were brought in as part of the city's summer readiness plan to help. The city says more than 12,000 vegetation fires were recorded between September last year and May this year, an increase from the previous period. Mayoral Committee Member for Safety and Security, J.P. Smith.
3: The wildland firefighters are strategically deployed to cover areas prone to runaway vegetation fires, freeing up permanent on-duty staff to attend to other types of emergencies. And as the statistics show, their presence is critical because the pressure on our fire and rescue service is relentless on all fronts.
0: Vaccine manufacturer in Cape Town, BioVac, says its expansion project is expected to accelerate the advancement of African vaccines. A ceremonial soil-turning ceremony was held for BioVac's future greenfield manufacturing facility currently being built. BioVac CEO Dr. Morena Makwana says it represents a significant step forward in expanding local vaccine manufacturing capability and strengthening pharmaceutical production in Africa.
4: The aim is to make sure that the continent moves from less than 1% of vaccines being manufactured to get to at least about 10% in the next few years. But ultimately, the continent is aiming for 60% of vaccines to be manufactured. BioVac is looking to contribute to that capability. So as an example, as we see today, BioVac can do 15 million vials. With a new capacity, we are looking to triple that to 50. And so that's the type of contribution that we are aiming to do.
0: A recap on the top story at this hour. Police say one person has died and six others have been wounded in a shooting incident in Alexandra, north of Johannesburg, on 6th Avenue. For SAFM News, I am Chanduko Ligege.
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0: It's Brian McKnight on SAFM and Forever. It's 9 minutes past two. Welcome to the second hour of the soundtrack of your life with me, Ernest Play. It's all clear conditions if you're traveling on the N3 toll route all the way from Sidara to Heidelberg and perhaps all the way to Johannesburg or the other way around if you're heading down to Durban as well. Take it easy wherever your destinations may lead or wherever you may find yourself on the road. Just drive with extra caution. And you are in for a treat, of course. I mean, it makes the drive all that more special. When you tuned in to SAFM, we never let you down. We travel with you through the highways and byways, from the villages to the big cities, wherever you are traveling to. Stay with us and we'll stay with you. Welcome to the second hour.
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4: Cameroon, Central Africa. 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Rainforests, mountains, savanna, and coastline. 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Bordered by Nigeria, Chad, Central African Republic, Equatorial Guinea, Gabon, and Congo.
5: Their independence came in 1960 and 1961. A union of histories, a blending of identities, oil, agriculture, and trade drive the economy. But internal tensions remain, especially between Anglophone and Francophone regions. Still, culture thrives. Music, football, and community connect the nation.
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Welcome to it if you've just joined us. Hey, Bronwyn, one of our regular listeners here, much appreciated. Appreciate that voice note you just sent, describing the scenic drive. She's on the KZN South Coast, somewhere there, and the way she describes the weather and the beauty of KZN here in South Africa. Thank you so much, Bronwyn. That WhatsApp line, by the way, is 0614-104-107. Now, this next one is for the real soul lovers, a timeless classic that still sounds just as good today as the first time it hit the airwaves. If you know the words, sing along. That's a beautiful instrumental version or take on that good old Diana Ross classic, Touch Me in the Morning, from MFSB here on SAFM. Good afternoon to you.

0: It's an 80s classic that from Jermaine Jackson's Breakout album. The track was written, arranged and produced by Stevie Wonder, of course, as you can hear him in that good old classic. Let's get serious. It was a turning point for Jermaine Jackson's solo career as well, as he chose to stay on at Motown Records while his brothers departed for Epic Records. And it wasn't so epic for all of the brothers except for one, King of Pop, of course, as we know. It's 25 minutes to 3 before that, the Bee Gees' Search and You Shall Find. And a beautiful take, instrumental take from the Sounds of Philadelphia, the band MFSB, which stands for Mother, Father, Brother, Sister, is what that acronym stands for. And Touch Me in the Morning is what we played for you. 25 to 3.
1: Soft melodies, smooth grooves, and peaceful memories. Ernest Pillay sets the tone on the soundtrack of your life. This is SAFM.

It's a proudly South African triple play, and what a beautiful song that from Azana, Your Love. And before that, she hails from the East Rand of Johannesburg and proudly South African from humble beginnings to a global phenomenon. Isn't she just? It's Tyla we're talking about, collecting everything there is to collect as far as awards are concerned and accolades, and she's collecting them as we speak. You might as well say that or add that to the internet, if you will. Tyla, Truth or Dare? Loisa with a double L before that kicked off that proudly SA triple play with a run. Thank you so much for the messages coming through on my WhatsApp line. One from Srini Naika in Durban, KZN. I read every word, word for word, I might add, of that beautiful message. Thank you so much. It's so heartfelt. And thank you for the support over the years. And we continue doing what we love most. And thank you on the other side for always trusting in me to ensure that I keep doing what I do best, of course. Going back to the classics as we speak. Keep the messages coming on that WhatsApp line, 0614-104-107. Let's take it back to the soundtrack of all time, of all soundtracks, the soundtrack of Saturday Night Fever, 1977, Tavares.

You're locked into your Saturday Soul Groove session here. Compliments of the soundtrack of your life with me, Ernest Pillay. Love, love, love this 1980s classic from the one and only George Benson with Tons and Tons of Love, Love Times Love, Tavares before that with More Than a Woman to Me from the soundtrack of the motion picture Saturday Night Fever. 6 minutes to 3 o'clock. The news coming up at 3 sharp. For the rest of this afternoon, you'll have Chanduko Ligege with the details, of course. Oh, taking you old school, and we continue with some of your favorites, and this one right here ranks among the best. It's Whitney Houston, taking you back to a memory perhaps you didn't expect today. Keep it right here on SAFM. Good afternoon to you.

It's a classic from a superstar like no other, Whitney Houston. As a matter of fact, she did one take on this song, just one take, because she was in a hurry to get to the mall to do some shopping, right? How's about that for superstardom and an abundance of talent, no doubt about it. Whitney Houston, I'm your baby tonight. We still have an hour to go between you and I, 3 to 4 p.m., of course, coming up. The last hour will savor every second, every minute of it. You stay right there. And I won't go anywhere, of course. Time now, though, to take a little pause and bring you up to speed with the latest SAFM news at 3 o'clock with Chanduko Ligege.

0: Thank you, Ernest. The top stories at this hour: Ramaphosa reflects on Madlanga Commission and one killed, six injured in Alexandra shooting. Good afternoon. I am Chanduko Ligege. President Cyril Ramaphosa has described the proceedings of the Madlanga Commission as a necessary cleansing process for the country and the criminal justice system in particular. He was speaking to the SABC News on the sidelines of a voter registration campaign in Riverside View in Diepsloot, north of Johannesburg, this afternoon. Ramaphosa says he is still studying the second interim report he received yesterday.
1: The Madlanga Commission is an absolutely fantastic process. It is a process that is going to help us to get rid of the rot within the criminal justice system. And what is even pleasing with the Madlanga Commission is that people are getting identified who are involved in wrong things. They are getting suspended, they are getting arrested. So it is a self-cleansing process that we are going through. And nobody can ever say that we are targeting them with political motives or whatever. It is unraveling things that have been going on wrongly. And after this, we will have cleansed the police service.
0: The DA's Ekurhuleni mayoral candidate Katuchero Rasiringwane has urged young people to register to vote. She says growing frustration over unemployment, crime and poor service delivery should be turned into political action. Speaking at the party's voter registration rally in Easter Rest, Pretoria, she said millions of young South Africans did not register to vote in the 2024 elections. She says voting remains the most effective way to demand change and address governance failures.
2: As much as we have a different cause right now, I really just want to say we have people that have paved the way for us before. We have people that have shown us how it needs to be done. We have people that have, you know, strengthened us to be able to challenge the status quo. The unemployment rate is too high. That gives us a reason to go out there and register to vote. The criminal activities that are happening within our communities, that give us a massive reason for us to go and register to vote.
0: Police say one person has died and six others have been wounded in a shooting incident in Alexandra, north of Johannesburg, on 6th Avenue. Police say two people were having an argument in the early hours of this morning when one of them drew a firearm and started shooting randomly. Seven people were wounded and taken to a local clinic where one was declared dead on arrival. Gauteng Police spokesperson Dimakatso Nebuhuri.
3: The police are investigating a case of murder and attempted murder with six counts. The police request anyone who may have information that can assist with the investigations and locate the suspect to contact the Crime Stop line at 08600 10111, or alternatively report anonymous tip-offs on MySubs app, which can be downloaded on any smartphone. Police investigations continue.
0: In other news, one person has died and five others have been injured in a crash near Dundee on the R34 in KwaZulu-Natal. KZN Private Ambulance Services spokesperson Craig Botta says a sedan and an SUV collided this morning. The driver of the sedan was killed, while one passenger was critically injured and trapped in the rear seat. Botta says rescuers managed to remove the trapped occupant from the wreckage within an hour and was transported to hospital together with the four other injured passengers. Scientists have developed a DNA test that can distinguish between breast cancer patients who need chemotherapy and those who do not. Results from an international trial of the test suggest millions of women could safely avoid chemotherapy, sparing them the toxic side effects. The BBC's Bernadette Q has the details.
4: This study, led by University College London, followed more than 4,000 newly diagnosed patients over the age of 40 in the UK, Norway, Sweden, Australia, New Zealand and Thailand. The activity of genes involved in breast cancer growth was tested. It found that those with a low score could be treated safely with hormone therapy alone. Chemotherapy is regularly offered to people with early-stage breast cancer that are spread to the nearby lymph nodes, but it comes with significant side effects.
0: The top story at 3, President Cyril Ramaphosa has described the proceedings of the Madlanga Commission as a necessary cleansing process for the country and the criminal justice system in particular. For SAFM News, I am Chanduko Ligege.
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0: That's a classic. We take you from a classic soul and R&B, proudly SA tunes, and classic rock and everything else in between, right? That's what the soundtrack of your life with me, Ernest Pillay, is all about. 10 after 3, one of my favorite bands of all time, Simple Minds, led by Jim Kerr. Interesting to note that Simple Minds originally rejected this classic, Don't You Forget About Me, multiple times, as a matter of fact, because they did not write it and felt the track was too generic. Oh, go figure. The song went on to become an era-defining anthem for John Hughes' 1985 film, The Breakfast Club. And the band's number one, only number one hit, I might add, in the United States and the world over. So there you go. Don't you forget about me, Simple Minds. Getting us into the third and last hour of the show, the soundtrack of your life. With me, Ernest Pillay, good afternoon to you.
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It's your quintessential weekend music selection here on SAFM. It's the Sounds of Blackness with NSB and Be Optimistic. The message is in the music, of course, uplifting. The Braxtons before that with a Diana Ross classic, The Boss, produced back then by Ashford and Simpson. And we also played you Jade. It came out, I think, 1990, if memory serves, that group and that beautiful song, Don't Walk Away. It's 27 minutes.

past 3. Appreciating the messages coming through. Much love. One coming from Tsepo Malatse. He is with his son, Urikholele in Makau Brits in the Northwest Province. And he dropped me the message about 30 or so minutes ago saying they're just about to cook some poiki this afternoon with the soundtrack of your life. Just spicing things up for the weekend. Thank you, Tsepo Malatse. And all the best to you and your son there, Urikholele in Makau Brits in the Northwest Province. Shakira, I see your message as well. Appreciating the music. Thank you very much. Another coming from Mary, who says, I'm really enjoying the music this afternoon and hoping that Arsenal will make us proud this evening. I guess he's speaking for himself and all the followers of Arsenal. He says, my name is Nkabi Mosase in Maseru, Lesotho. Yeah. We cross to neighboring countries as well. But he goes on to say, AKA, they call me Ganda Ganda. As we continue to celebrate 90 years of great content and good music on SAFM, and ends with that famous bo bo bo bo. It's actually written that way. There you go. 28 minutes past 3 on SAFM. As we go back to the tunes, here's one that's proudly Seraphim. It's a song of hope.

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0: Ooh, a feel-good music on a Saturday afternoon here on SAFM. El Giro, Black and Blues, Vicky Sampson before that, Walk On By. And you also heard a fresh new song, Sounding Great. DJ Mariko, proudly South African, featuring Newy. And we played you a song of hope, Zwideluga, is what it's called. 19 minutes to 4.
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5: Such absolutely fabulous music this afternoon. Thank you so very much. I'm on the road between Umkmaz and Pennington on the KZN South Coast. Magnificent day. Blue skies, sunshine, little breeze, little dryer washing. It's just absolutely magnificent. This is KZN Winter Perfection. And thank you for a wonderful show. 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
6: 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This is SAFM.

smooth grooves on a Saturday afternoon on the soundtrack of your life with me, Ernest Play. It's a 1972 classic cover of the original song written and performed by Steely Dan and Donald Fagen. Hardcastle's version, as you can hear, features his signature synthesizers, deep grooves, saxophone solos, and soulful female backing vocals. The vocals of Helen Rogers on this one. Go Back Jack and Do It Again. I always say it's a gambling song. It has to do with Las Vegas, of course. You can tell the message there. It's 10 minutes to 4 on SAFM coming up. 4 to 7 p.m. today will be no different. You'll be in the company of Dino Madramutu, who's going to be with you on the Classical Fix.

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1: What does being African mean to you?
2: Hatred amongst different African nationals. So I do hear a lot of people say, but why can't they just speak to their government and tell them we don't like this? But that comes from a place of them not actually knowing what's happening out there. 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It shouldn't just be today, but it's something that we have to continue doing.
3: 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Make another death later.
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4: 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Well, the Lotto Life draws are back. 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

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Ernest Pillay sets the tone on the soundtrack of your life. 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

classic Barry White, one of my favorites, and I know you love it too. What Am I Gonna Do With You? And before that, AI generated, and it sounds just as good. Ismail Abrams, my colleague from our sister station at 2000, just WhatsApped me, says, that's computer love right there. Yeah, I agree. Nice one. We played you from a song from Midnight Love Grooves and Can't Let Go Tonight. And just like that, another Saturday afternoon comes to a close. Thank you for sharing your time, your afternoon, your messages, and your weekend vibes with me. I hope the music brought a little joy, a little peace, and a whole lot of good memories. We do it again tomorrow, same time, 1 to 4 in the afternoon for the Sunday edition of the Soundtrack of Your Life with me, Ernest Pillay. Up next, Dino Madramuchu is going to be with you on the Classical Fix 4 to 7. Till the next time, take care. Time for the news. It's 4 o'clock. Chanduko Likege has the details.

0: Thank you, Enes. The top stories at this hour: foreign-owned shops in Escort closed and Ebola in the DRC spreading fast. Good afternoon. I am Chandruk Oligenge. Many shops owned by foreign nationals in Escort in the KwaZulu-Natal Midlands are closed today following yesterday's looting. The plundering of about 10 shops are believed to be linked to 38 Ethiopian shop owners obtaining an interim interdict against the municipality that they be allowed to trade lawfully. Cell phone shop owner Tariq Mahmoud says people tried to break into his shop twice in the early hours of this morning.
1: I think so. Our future is insecure. Insecure future, sir. Our futures are very insecure. I don't know. I am shocked. I think so, 2021, shocked, and after that, no, is almost shocked. I don't understand what happened in future.
0: President Cyril Ramaphosa has described the proceedings of the Madlanga Commission as a necessary cleansing process for the country and the criminal justice system in particular. He was speaking to the SABC News on the sidelines of a voter registration campaign in Riverside View in Diepsloot, north of Johannesburg, this afternoon. Ramaphosa says he is still studying the second interim report he received yesterday.
2: The Madlanga Commission is an absolutely fantastic process. It is a process that is going to help us to get rid of the rot within the criminal justice system. And what is even pleasing with the Madlanga Commission is that people are getting identified who are involved in wrong things. They are getting suspended. They are getting arrested. So it is a self-cleansing process that we are going through. And nobody can ever say that we are targeting them with political motives or whatever. It is unraveling things that have been going on wrongly. And after this, we will have cleansed the police service.
0: The DA's Ekurhuleni mayoral candidate, Katuchero Rasiringwane, has urged young people to register to vote. She says growing frustration over unemployment, crime and poor service delivery should be turned into political action. Speaking at the party's voter registration rally in East West, Pretoria, she said millions of young South Africans did not register to vote in 2024 elections. She says voting remains the most effective way to demand change and address governance failures.
3: As much as we have a different cause right now, I really just want to say we have people that have paved the way for us before. We have people that have shown us how it needs to be done. We have people that have, you know, strengthened us to be able to challenge the status quo. The unemployment rate is too high. That gives us a reason to go out there and register to vote. The criminal activities that are happening within our communities that give us a massive reason for us to go and register to vote.
0: The ANC in the Lejwe-Liputswa region in the Free State province says it has asked the national leadership to reconfigure the troika of the Machabeng municipality. The troika includes the executive mayor, Thandoxolo Khalipha, the speaker and the council chief whip. The ANC executive committee in Lejwe-Liputswa says this is in a bid to restore governance in the municipality. The party's secretary general, Fikile Mbalula, announced earlier this week that Khalipha will be among five ANC members and leaders to face disciplinary action. Lejwe-Liputswa regional secretary Evan Reed explains.
4: The ANC RDC has resolved to recommend to the national officials the urgent reconfiguration of the troika of Machabeng local municipality. As part of this assessment process, the RWC convened a meeting with the troika of Machabeng and the senior municipal management. It is deeply concerning that the executive mayor failed to attend this important engagement and did not even tender an apology, despite the serious governance crisis facing the municipality.
0: And finally, Doctors Without Borders has warned that the Ebola outbreak in the DRC is spreading at an alarming rate. There have been more than 1,000 suspected cases since the outbreak was declared 2 weeks ago and over 240 deaths. The head of the World Health Organization, Tedros Ghebreyesus, has traveled to the Congolese province of Ituri to oversee efforts to contain the virus. The BBC's Barbara Platt-Asher reports.
5: One of the things he said all along is that he wants to show solidarity and support the morale of people who are on the ground, the people who are victims of the of the outbreak and who could become victims of the outbreak, but also the health response there. So that is one of the reasons he has gone. But from a practical point of view, he has gone to see what the conditions actually are. So he is there to coordinate and reinforce the efforts underway and also to send a message to the people of that province, the epicenter of the outbreak, that they are not alone.
0: A recap on the top story. Many shops owned by foreign nationals in Estcourt in the KwaZulu-Natal Midlands are closed today following yesterday's looting. For SAFM News, I am Chanduko Ligege.
6: 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The Classical Fix.

You see, last week I remember Ernest Pillay saying that at this time of the day, the light gets soft. And that's true. The light, the quality of the light becomes very warm and painterly. And I thought of a piece of music that would be the sonic reflection of that light quality. And that's what I think it is. That is the Consolation No. 3 by Franz Liszt, and it was played by George Lee, accompanied by no one, because it's a solo piano piece, of course. And to me, that piece of music sounds very painterly, which can be said of many Liszt solo piano compositions. Good afternoon and welcome. This is The Classical Fix. I'm Dino Madrumutu, and this is SAFM 104 to 107 nationwide. Thank you for tuning in, and thank you to Ernest Pillay, who was with you from 1 until 4. I'll be with you until 7 o'clock this evening, and if you love classical music, if you enjoy it, or if you're just curious about it, want to find out more, then this is the place for you. Stick around for as long as you want. Now, it's approaching 12 minutes past 4 o'clock on this long, dark tea time of the soul, which is what Douglas Adams called it, and let's continue then with the classical music, because that's what we're here for, of course. This is the famous Dance of the Hours.

That's the famous Dance of the Hours, which is a ballet, a short little ballet, but it's contained within an opera called La Gioconda. So it's a little ballet excerpt in the opera. And in the ballet, Dance of the Hours, the dancers imitate the hands of a clock. And the music was composed by Amilcare Ponchielli and played there by the Filharmonia della Scala, under the direction of conductor Riccardo Chai. It's

4107. And you're going to need that number if you want to take part in today's You Tell Me. Now, this is where I ask you a question that's centered around classical music. You respond and you tell me who, what, why, how, when, where, why on earth did they? So you get the picture. So it's basically a quiz, right? And you send in your answers and the normal rules apply. And the normal rule is this is for fun, enjoyment and curiosity. If you get it right, you don't win anything. But if you get it wrong, you don't lose anything either. So you can just send in your answers for the fun of it. So here's today's You Tell Me. Which composer was imprisoned for wanting to change jobs? Which composer was imprisoned for wanting to change jobs? 061-410-4107. 061-410-4107. So tell me who that composer is who went to his employer and said, I'd like to leave and work somewhere else. And the employer said, oh, that means jail time. So tell me who that composer is. Which composer was imprisoned for wanting to change jobs? 061-410-4107. I tell you, being a composer is not for the faint of heart. Now, birds, about them, they're such beautiful creatures, and they've inspired some music. They certainly inspire the composer Ottorino Respighi. And this is called The Cuckoo. It's taken from his work, Birds.

That's the cuckoo, which I'm sure you could have guessed from listening to that piece of music. The woodwind section were clearly imitating a cuckoo, and that is taken from the work The Birds by Ottorino Respighi. And it was played by the Philadelphia Orchestra, conducted by the legendary Eugene Ormandy. Now, before the work, I said that birds are beautiful, which they are, and inspiring, which I suppose they are to some people. But immediately after that, I thought of that Hitchcock movie, Birds, or The Birds. I remember seeing it as a child, and my goodness, it depicted birds as terrifying. I suppose it depends on the bird you encounter, and the size of that bird, and the number of birds you encounter at the same time. So yeah, I suppose they can be a bit scary. Thank you very much for your answers. A number of answers have come in to the classical fix regarding today's You Tell Me. Thanks, Duran. You got the answer right. A couple of others as well got the answer correct. And today's You Tell Me is, which composer was imprisoned for wanting to change jobs? Which composer was imprisoned for wanting to change jobs? My goodness, what a reason to imprison someone. Anyway, if you'd like to take a shot at the answer, 061-410-4107. 061-410-4107. And so, people say that classical music, you know, soothes the mind and makes your brain function better. So, let me help you along if you need some help. Here's Beethoven, and this is the second movement from his Pathetique piano sonata.

The Canadian pianist Angela Hewitt playing that very well-known movement from Beethoven's Piano Sonata No. 8 in C minor, which is known as the Pathétique. And I don't think he was going for pathetic, as we understand it. I think the connotations used in that descriptor are more like emotional or passionate, something along those lines. And it is a lovely piece of music, and has been since Beethoven composed it when? In the, I think it was the late 1700s. And before that, we heard, the birds, as you heard. It just reminded me of that Hitchcock movie, which terrified me so much when I saw it as a boy. Now, coming up, some music by the pianist Charles Duplessis, who is brilliant at classical music and brilliant at jazz. He can switch effortlessly from one form of music to the other, and very often combines both with great aplomb. And this is Charles playing a George Gershwin, George and Ira Gershwin classic. Let's call the whole thing off.

0: composed by George and Ira Gershwin and sung by Musa Nerte, accompanied by the Charles Duplessis Trio. That was Let's Call the Whole Thing Off, which is what a former girlfriend said to me, which caught me a bit by surprise. Let's call the whole thing off. Oh, thank you very much for your answers so far. Kulekane from my homeland, in other words, Durban, and Kulekane, Anton, Shakira, and quite a few others as well. All of you have the answer right. Maybe today's question was too easy, huh? And the question, if you'd still like to answer it, you still can. Today's You Tell Me is, which composer was imprisoned for wanting to change jobs? Which composer was imprisoned for wanting to change jobs? And I'll give you the answer after this.
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1: Mom, a million here, and yes, I am a millionaire. A day you'd be on the couch with your six numbers. But a seven is for heaven, or a yes. But four is for the door, or a yes. But a 38 is never too late, or a

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2: 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A couple more answers have come in for today's question. You tell me, hey, I think I need to make them more difficult, huh? Because everyone, and quite a few have come in, everyone got it right today. Too easy. Okay, so let's have a look at today's You Tell Me then. Which composer was imprisoned for wanting to change jobs? Of all reasons to imprison someone. And the answer is, of course, Johann Sebastian Bach, J.S. Bach. He was the one who was imprisoned for wanting to change jobs. Now, here's the thing. Here's the background to it, okay? Now, this was in 1717. And at that time, Germany was a patchwork of kingdoms and electorates and principalities and duchies and all that. And the kingdoms were ruled by kings and the principalities were ruled by princes, the duchies by dukes, the electorates by electors, and so on. And all these people, these kings and princes and all of them, they often employed musicians when they needed music for ceremonies and public events. So they employed musicians to compose and play music. And so J.S. Bach was employed by Wilhelm Ernst, the Duke of Weimar. Bach was the concertmaster and he was the chief organist to the Weimar court. Now, in 1717, he became aware that the court of Prince Leopold of Köthen had an opening for a Kapellmeister, which was basically the court music director, and it was a more prestigious position than the one Bach had occupied in Weimar. And so Bach wanted to fill that role, the Kapellmeister role, so he tendered his resignation to the Duke of Weimar. Now, the Duke knew that Bach was brilliant, and he did not want to lose his star musician to another court. So instead of doing something sensible, like, oh, I don't know, promoting Bach to Kapellmeister and paying him more, the Duke instead did something foolish. He imprisoned Bach on a charge of obstinately demanding his instant dismissal. Now, this was no more than a scare tactic. It was just an intimidation tactic. The Duke was hoping to intimidate Bach into staying. And so Bach languished in prison. It was kind of like a debtor's prison. He languished in prison for just under a month before the Duke released him and grudgingly gave Bach permission to resign and take up the other job as the Kapellmeister to the Köthen court. So that is the reason and the story behind why J.S. Bach was imprisoned for wanting to change jobs. This is The Classical Fix on SAFM, and speaking of the great man, here he is.

That's the second movement of the Partita No. 3 in E major for solo violin, composed by J.S. Bach, the jailbird composer. You know those pictures you see of Bach with his white wig cascading down to his shoulders? That was his mugshot, taken when he was imprisoned, yeah. And now, some more violining, but this one is a bit more recent, and it isn't unaccompanied. And it's a famous tango composed by Carlos Gardel, incidentally, who is claimed by both Argentina and Uruguay. And while he was still alive, he was asked to clarify where he was born, in which country. And he gave some speech about my heart belongs to this place and my head belongs to this place. And, you know, he basically added to the confusion rather than resolved it. So here's the Uruguayan-Argentine Carlos Gardel, and this is Scent of a Woman.

Oh, what a lovely piece of music, Ave Maria, which I'm sure many, many of you know so well, composed by Franz Schubert and sung by Anna Lucia Richter, who was accompanied by a contract orchestra. And before it, we heard the famous tango composed by Carlos Gardel, who refused to clarify whether he was born in Uruguay or Argentina. I suppose he refused to do that because he didn't want to lose any fans in either country. And so he is claimed by both countries. And the tango in question was Por Una Cabeza, which was played by Daniel Undye on violin, accompanied by the Miami Symphony Orchestra with conductor Eduardo Maturet. It is now 5 o'clock. You're listening to the Classical Fix on SAFM. And it's time now for the news with Chanduko.

0: Thank you, Dino. The top stories at this hour: security to be beefed up at the Kruger National Park and shops owned by foreigners in Escort closed. Good afternoon. I am Chanduko Ligege. The Minister of Forestry, Fisheries and Environment, Willie Okamp, says a lot is being done to ensure the safety of tourists in the Kruger National Park. Okamp says they will not only deploy additional rangers in certain strategic areas of the park, but also use the latest technology to enhance the safety of visitors. This comes after the recent murder of a couple in the park. Okamp spoke to the members of the media ahead of tonight's launch of the Kruger National Park Centenary Celebration in the Skukuza Rest Camp.
1: I firmly believe that the Kruger National Park is still one of the safest, if not the safest place in the country. And we should not let the people that committed this heinous crime win. If we are going to stay away, they will win. The Kruger National Park has always been safe. We have always have a lot of safety measures in place. Once you drive through our gates and you get your permit and you go through that security, everybody that's done that before will know that there's a lot of security. Our rangers that are in the field, our dog units, our helicopters, our technology that we've got, that's always been there. And that is maybe why in 100 years only once did this happen.
0: The Democratic Alliance is urging South Africans to register to vote in order to participate in shaping South Africa's political future out of the upcoming elections. Speaking at a voter engagement and registration drive in Easter Rest in Pretoria, DA Federal Leader Juden Hill-Lewis said meaningful political change can only happen when citizens move beyond frustration and make use of their democratic right to vote.
2: I want you to leave as an organizer. Leave as a registration champion. Go home and help check your neighbor's registration, your family's registration, the young person who lives in your street who's just turned 18. Get them registered. Check the person who has moved house. Check the person who says, I don't want to vote because nothing's going to change. Tell them things can change with the DA, but only if you register and only if you vote.
0: The ANC in the Lejwe-Liputswa region in the Free State province says it has asked the national leadership to reconfigure the troika of the Machabeng municipality. The troika includes the executive mayor, Tandukolo Khalipa, the speaker and the council chief whip. The ANC executive committee in Lejwe-Liputswa says this is in a bid to restore governance in the municipality. The party secretary general, Fikile Mbalula, announced earlier this week that Khalipa will be among five ANC members and leaders to face disciplinary action. Lejwe-Liputswa regional secretary, Evan Reed, explains.
3: The ANC RDC has resolved to recommend to the national officials the urgent reconfiguration of the troika of Machabeng local municipality. As part of this assessment process, the RWC convened a meeting with the troika of Machabeng and the senior municipal management. It is deeply concerning that the executive mayor failed to attend this important engagement and did not even tender an apology, despite the serious governance crisis facing the municipality.
0: Many shops owned by foreign nationals in Escort in the KwaZulu-Natal Midlands are closed today following yesterday's looting. The plundering of about 10 shops are believed to be linked to 38 Ethiopian shop owners obtaining an interim interdict against the municipality that they be allowed to trade lawfully. Cell phone shop owner Tariq Mahmoud says people tried to break into his shop twice in the early hours of this morning.
4: I think so. Our future is insecure. Insecure future, sir. Our futures are very insecure. I don't know. I am shocked. I think so, 2021. Shocked. And after that, no is almost shocked. I don't understand what happened in future.
0: And finally, in East Africa, Uganda has confirmed two new Ebola cases in Kampala, bringing the country's total number of cases to 9, as health authorities intensify efforts to contain the outbreak. The latest developments come amid growing regional concern over the worsening Ebola situation in the neighboring DRC. Michael Baleke reports from Kampala.
5: Uganda's health ministry says the two latest Ebola cases were identified in Kampala and involve Congolese nationals. One patient was quickly isolated after showing symptoms linked to Ebola, while the second had already been identified through contact tracing exposure to an earlier confirmed case. Authorities have also temporarily closed parts of Uganda's border with eastern DR Congo in a bid to reduce the risk of further imported infections as concerns grow over movement between the two countries.
0: The recap at 5, the Minister of Forestry, Fisheries and Environment, Willie Okamp, says a lot is being done to ensure the safety of tourists in the Kruger National Park. For SAFM News, I am Chanduko Ligege.
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0: Now, let me ask you a question. Who do you think wrote the best waltzes? To my mind, it was Tchaikovsky. Yeah, I think he wrote the best waltzes. If you listen to, you know, his the waltzes in his ballet music and in his symphonies and all his compositions in general, I find his waltzes so majestic and grand and elegant and inspiring. But then again, I'm not exactly objective because, as you well know, I'm a bit of a Tchaikovsky fanboy. And we heard from that great composer there. That was the waltz from his Serenade for String Orchestra, Opus 48, played by the Russian National Orchestra with conductor Mikhail Pletnev. Who do you think wrote the best waltzes? You have any preference, any idea? If you do, I'm just curious. Send me a message on our WhatsApp line, 061-410-4107. Who wrote the best waltzes? 061-410-4107. My vote goes to Tchaikovsky, but I'd like to know whose vote or which composer gets your vote.
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2: Mozambique, Southeastern Africa. 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Bordered by South Africa, Eswatini, Zimbabwe, Zambia, Tanzania, and the vast Indian Ocean.
3: 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Still, the spirit holds. 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A culture that moves even through hardship.
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Now, if I were stranded on a desert island and I could only have with me 3 violin concertos, that would be one of them. That was the Felix Mendelssohn Violin Concerto in E minor, which is exquisite, is a work of such beauty, and that was the second movement, the Andante movement, played by Anne-Sophie Mutter, accompanied by the Berlin Philharmonic Orchestra, with conductor Herbert von Karajan. Incidentally, I said 3, so that would be one of them. The other 2 would be the Sibelius Violin Concerto in D minor, and, well, big surprise here, Tchaikovsky Violin Concerto in D major. I think that is my favourite, the Tchaikovsky. 22 minutes past 5 o'clock, you're listening to The Classical Fix on SAFM 104-107 nationwide. I'm Dino Madrumutu. If you've just tuned in, thank you very much for doing so. Now, I posed a question just after the news. Well, after the Tchaikovsky, actually. And I asked, who do you think wrote the best waltzes? And I've received a couple of responses from through our WhatsApp line. And there was a lovely response from Charlotte. And she says, Chopin wrote the best waltzes, and that they're so ornate.

text waltzes. The WhatsApp line number is 061-410-4107. I'm quite curious. Yep, 41-061-410-4107. Now, how many operas are set in Sri Lanka? How many operas are set in Sri Lanka? The honest answer is, I don't know. I only know of one opera set in Sri Lanka, and it's this one by Georges Bizet, The Pearl Fishers. And here's that famous duet, In the Temple of the Holy Saint.

The tenor Jonas Kaufmann and the baritone Ludovic Tézier, accompanied by the Bavarian State Orchestra with conductor Bertrand de Billy. And that is the famous duet In the Temple of the Holy Saint, composed by Georges Bizet, and it's taken from the opera The Pearl Fishers, which is set in Sri Lanka. And I mentioned before I played the work that it's the only opera that I know of which is set in Sri Lanka, and I received a message from Bafana, who says there are at least three operas set in Sri Lanka, composed by Sri Lankan composers. So the Pearl Fishers, I suppose, is the only Western opera set in that country, but there are other operas set in Sri Lanka, written by Sri Lankan composers. Thanks for your message, Bafana. Really appreciate it. And I've got a couple of other messages, too, about who the writer of Best Waltzes would be. And, a lot of people have suggested Johann Strauss II, quite understandably. And I got a message from Esther, who said Tchaikovsky, which I agree with, of course, and Shostakovich, whom I'd completely forgotten about. Dmitri Shostakovich also wrote wonderful waltzes. And I suppose the best-known one is that waltz from the Jazz Suite No. 1. In other words, this waltz.

0: That's the finale from the Piano Concerto No. 2 by Camille Saint-Saëns, and it was played by Stephen Huff on piano, accompanied by the City of Birmingham Symphony Orchestra, and the conductor was Sicario Ramo. And before that, we heard the waltz from the Jazz Suite No. 1 by Dmitri Shostakovich, Ronald Brautigam on piano, and on trumpet, Peter Massieu, and they were accompanied by a contract orchestra, Shostakovich, a very fine writer of waltzes. 18 minutes to 6 o'clock on the Classical Fix on SAFM 104 to 107 nationwide. Coming up in a couple of seconds, some music by Berlioz.
1: What does being African mean to you?
2: Dr. Nell was saying education is critical, which is very valid and true, because we are fundamentally about that, you know, educating, advocating, raising awareness. And then community members are saying, but we are not being heard, we're not being understood. Where do we draw the line? And when there's discrimination, then we need to start speaking about why. Why is there discrimination? Are we misunderstanding each other because we don't sound the same?
3: Let's show the whole world we don't bring peace in our land. Peace now. Let's another death later.
1: Celebrating African thought. This is SAFM. The world's greatest compositions, right here on SAFM.
0: 17 minutes to 6 o'clock. This is the Classical Fix. I'm Dino Madramuthu. Thanks for your messages so far on our WhatsApp line. I received a message from Siegfried, who is very much a fan of the Viennese waltz and of Johann Strauss. And he mentioned Franz Lehár, whom I had quite forgotten about, also wrote some brilliant waltzes very much in the Viennese style. Now, I mentioned Hector Berlioz, and I remember the first time I heard his Symphonie Fantastique, and it blew me away. It was such a brilliant work, I thought, such a forward-thinking work, and it sounded like 20th century music, although it was composed in 1830. And I remember speaking to conductor Arjan Tin about it, and he said it wouldn't have been out of place had it been composed in 1930 instead. And I thought, yeah, that's right. Now, there are five movements in the Symphonie Fantastique, and many people like some movements more than others. And I think this is the movement that most people like. It's the March to the Gallows.

Quite dramatic, eh? A depiction of a public hanging. That's The March to the Gallows by Hector Berlioz, part of the Symphonie Fantastique. And that depiction of a public hanging is followed by a funeral. No, really, the fifth and final movement of the symphony depicts a funeral. And I know it sounds morbid, but in the context of the entire work, it actually makes sense. And I find the Symphonie Fantastique a very, very compelling work indeed. And that March to the Gallows was played with great energy and drama by the London Symphony Orchestra, and the conductor was Valery Gergiev. Okay, let's turn now to music on the Classical Fix that does not involve death, funerals, and public hangings. This is the Cerito Polka.

All sorts of music wants to creep in while I'm talking. Really rude of them. That was the Salon Music Ensemble, or rather the Brooklyn Theatre Salon Ensemble, and they were led by Michael Snyman, and that was the famous Cerrito Polka, a nice Viennese polka. And now, let's see, that takes us up to a bit of Handel. How about Handel? And this is a movement from his famous Water Music Suite, which he composed for King George II, who became King of England, and Handel knew him while they were both in Germany. And it's the Water Music Suite number 2.

There's such a lovely clarity in Baroque music, which I quite enjoy. That was the Hornpipe, which is the eighth movement of the Water Music Suite No. 2 in D major by George Frederick Handel, and it was played by the English Chamber Orchestra with Leslie Pearson on harpsichord, and the conductor was Raymond Leppard. It's now 6 o'clock on the Classical Fix on SAFM 104 to 107 nationwide. It's time for the news with Chanduko.

0: Thank you, Dino. The top stories at this hour: Ramaphosa welcomes credit rating by global agencies and beefed up security at Kruger National Park. Good evening. I am Chanduko Ligege. President Cyril Ramaphosa has welcomed South Africa's sovereign credit rating by Moody's and Standard & Poor as good news for the country. He was speaking to the SABC News on the sidelines of the launch of the ANC's voter registration drive in Riverside View in Diepsloot, north of Johannesburg. Earlier, S&P announced it maintained the country's sovereign credit rating at BB, keeping its outlook positive, while Moody's revised South Africa's credit rating from stable to positive last week. Ramaphosa says this means the country is now becoming attractive to investors.
1: This is not a self-induced verdict by South Africa. It is a verdict that is being delivered by entities like Moody's, like S&P. They are the ones who are saying we're now positive, meaning that we are moving forward, we are getting out of junk status. What does that mean? It means we are becoming more attractive to investors. It means that our borrowings are going to be cheaper. So it's a good news, it's a good news story, and we continue to build up on that good story as we proceed with our reforms. And these reforms have not been imposed on us. They are reforms that we ourselves have initiated.
0: The Democratic Alliance is urging South Africans to register to vote in order to participate in shaping South Africa's political future ahead of the upcoming elections. Speaking at a voter engagement and registration drive in Easter Rest in Pretoria, DA Federal Leader Eugene Hill-Lewis said meaningful political change can only happen when citizens move beyond frustration and make use of their democratic right to vote.
2: I want you to leave as an organizer. Leave as a registration champion. Go home and help check your neighbor's registration, your family's registration, the young person who lives in your street who's just turned 18, get them registered. Check the person who has moved house. Check the person who says, I don't want to vote because nothing's going to change. Tell them things can change with the DA, but only if you register and only if you vote.
0: The Minister of Forestry, Fisheries and Environment, Willie Okamp, says a lot is being done to ensure the safety of tourists in the Kruger National Park. Okamp says they will not only deploy additional rangers in certain strategic areas of the park, but also use the latest technology to enhance the safety of visitors. This comes after the recent murder of a couple in the park. Okamp spoke to the members of the media ahead of tonight's launch of the Kruger National Park centenary celebration in the Skukuza Rest Camp.
3: I firmly believe that the Kruger National Park is still one of the safest, if not the safest place in the country. And we should not let the people that committed this heinous crime win. If we are going to stay away, they will win. The Kruger National Park has always been safe. We have always have a lot of safety measures in place. Once you drive through our gates and you get your permit and you go through that security, everybody that's done that before will know that there's a lot of security. Our rangers that are in the field, our dog units, our helicopters, our technology that we've got, that's always been there. And that is maybe why in 100 years only once did this happen.
0: Police in KwaZulu-Natal bid farewell to Sergeant Mandla Khuzwayo, who succumbed to his injuries sustained in an ambush last month. 39-year-old Khuzwayo and his colleague, Captain Cornelius Nell, were ambushed and shot at with high-caliber firearms while travelling in an unmarked vehicle in Mount Ashcombe in Durban. Nell was declared dead at the scene, while Khuzwayo was airlifted to hospital in a serious condition. He passed away in hospital earlier this week and was laid to rest in KwaMashu today. The Director General of the World Health Organization, Tedros Ghebreyesus, has arrived in the DRC to coordinate the response to the Ebola outbreak in the country. More than 1,000 suspected cases and over 240 deaths have been recorded since the outbreak was declared 2 weeks ago. Tedros has called on communities in the center of the Congo's latest Ebola outbreak to play a central role in fighting the disease.
4: The international community is involved under the leadership of the government of DRC. At the same time, community ownership is important. That's why we're here. to discuss with the community to see how the response is running, and if there are challenges, to help.
0: A recap on the top story at this hour. President Cyril Ramaphosa has welcomed South Africa's sovereign credit rating by Moody's and Standard & Poor's as good news for the country. For SAFM News, I am Chanduko Ligege.
5: As part of Africa Month, now we are The Classical Fix on SAFM. Timeless music, perfectly curated with Dino Maduramudu. Weekends from 4 to 7. The Classical Fix

That's the love theme from the movie Elizabeth. And that theme didn't sound particularly loving to me, I've got to admit. It sounded more dark and ominous, which pretty much was the tone of the movie. Elizabeth, stunning movie, by the way, with Cate Blanchett and Jeffrey Rush, Christopher Eccleston. I can clearly remember watching it at the cinema. This was in the late 90s, I think. Yeah, late 90s, and a stunning movie. And that love theme was composed by David Hirschfelder, and it was played by a contract orchestra. You're listening to The Classical Fix. I'm Dino Madrumuthu, and this is SAFM 104 to 107 nationwide. And the WhatsApp line number, if you'd like to send us a message, as many people have done over the course of this broadcast, the number is 061-410-4107. It's approaching 11 minutes past 6 o'clock. Let's lighten things up a little bit. This is called Tango for Her.

Oh, that sounds like it was an old recording. Not so, because I think it is an old recording. That's Eddie Barclay and his orchestra. I think that was recorded in 1959. And that was the River Kwai March, as it's called, because that's the version used in the film, The Bridge Over the River Kwai. And before that, we heard Tango for Her, composed by the Serbian Alexander Simic, and it was played by our very own Cape Town Tango Ensemble, and they really are a terrific ensemble. 19 minutes past 6 o'clock on this Saturday evening. If you've just tuned in to The Classical Fix, welcome. I'm Dino Madramuthu, and I'll be with you for the next 40 minutes or so before Zai Khan takes over with Sport Light. Okay, so let's keep things going then. We've heard a bit of film music so far this evening with music from the movie Elizabeth. There was a Bridge Over the River Kwai. Now let's go with Moon River, the old Henry Mancini classic. From the movie, if I remember correctly, it's from Breakfast at Tiffany's. I was about to say Bridge Over Tiffany, but no. Breakfast at Tiffany's.

The voice of Sibongile Mngoma, and a lovely voice it is. That was a mashup of Franz Schubert's Ave Maria and Ntilo Ntilo, which was composed by Alan Selinger for Miriam Makeba, and Sibongile was accompanied by a contract ensemble. And before that, we heard Moon River, composed by Henry Mancini, and we heard a violin version of that work, and the violinist was Laurent Corsia, and it's taken from a recording of his where he played only music from famous films. And it's a very rewarding bit of light music to listen to. This is The Classical Fix, and here now is Mozart, to get right back to classical, you know, core classics. And this is the second movement, the slow movement from his Haffner Symphony.

That's the Concertus Musicus Wien, under the direction of conductor Nicholas Annenkor, and we heard the second movement, the slow movement, of Mozart's Haffner Symphony, the Symphony No. 35, which is based on material of an earlier work that Mozart composed for a nobleman named Sigmund Haffner. Actually, the work was composed for the ennoblement ceremony of Sigmund Haffner, and a few years later, Mozart used that material again to compose the Haffner Symphony. And before it, we heard Nchilo Nchilo by Sibongile Ngoma, and a number of messages came through while that piece of music was playing, with a couple of people saying that they love it so much. They love especially Sibongile's voice. Many, many people do. It's indeed a beautiful voice. Now, here's a song that takes me back to the early 2000s. And, I suppose it holds memories for me because it was around that time that a close friend of mine was getting married, and I was the best man at his wedding. And it was a very happy time for all concerned. This is a solo guitar version of Norah Jones's I Don't Know Why.

Composed by Mekhi Davashe, that's Lakuchon Ilanga, sung by Pumeza Machikiza, and she was accompanied by the Stuttgart Chamber Orchestra. Before that, on the classical fix, we heard Don't Know Why, which was composed by Nora Jones, and it was a massive hit for her round about 2003, and it reminded me so much of my friend Gareth at the time he was getting married. That's when the song came out, and I suppose it's just one of those pieces of music that carries a bit of memory for me. So, Gareth, mate, if you're listening, I think about you a lot. If you're listening in the Eastern Cape where you are, I think about you a lot. You are and have always been a really great mate. Anyway, here's the Busgate Soweto String Ensemble. This is the first movement of Edvard Grieg's Holberg Suite on SAFM.

The energetic Russian dance from the ballet The Nutcracker, and it was played by the orchestra of the Royal Opera Covent Garden with conductor Mark Ermler. And before that, we heard Edvard Grieg and the prelude to the Holberg Suite, played by the ever-impressive Buscate Soweto String Ensemble. Okay, our time together has come to an end here on The Classical Fix. I'm Dino Madrumuthu. Thank you very much for listening, and thank you very much for the messages you sent to our WhatsApp line. I've replied to as many as I could in between, you know, getting out of my chair to tell you what's actually been played and going to be played. And so, yeah, thank you. I appreciate your messages, and I appreciate your comments about the music. So many of you expressed fondness for Handel and Sibongile Mngoma and many other pieces of music, and I hope I continue to delight you with the music choices here on The Classical Fix. As always, you're welcome to send in music suggestions, 061-410-4107. Now, I am playing out with music by Aram Khachaturian, and this is the love theme from Spartacus, played here by the Cincinnati Pops Orchestra with conductor Eric Kunzo. News is up next with Chanduko, and thereafter Spotlight with Zai Khan. From me, Dino Madrumuthu, you have yourself a wonderful Saturday evening. I'll be back tomorrow at 4 p.m. with more music on The Classical Fix.

0: Thank you, Dino. The top stories at this hour: Escort foreign business owners call for support, and Ramaphosa welcomes credit rating by global agencies. Good evening. I am Chanduko Ligege. A leader of the Pakistani community in Escort, Shahid Muhammad, has made a plea to the town's mayor to stand by them. This follows the looting of a number of shops owned by foreign immigrants. It is believed the looters were angry that 38 Ethiopian shop owners obtained an interim court order against the municipality to allow them to trade lawfully. At the beginning of the month, Mayor Mduduzi Mjezwa gave foreign shop owners 21 days to leave the town. According to court papers, Mjezwa told foreign shop owners during a meeting that they had overrun the town and did not contribute to the community. Muhammad is of a different view.
1: No, we still gonna request, Honorable Mayor, we still gonna request, please, sir, that think about us too. We want to work together. We want to live here nicely as a good community. We want to build our town, Escort. The people must talk about our town. There is community staying very nicely. They are together.
0: NFP Secretary General Sunset Bekikaba has confirmed the expulsion of the party's national chairperson, Bali Shinga. Kaba says in a statement that Shinga was found guilty of misconduct and gross insubordination and expelled from the party with immediate effect. He says Shinga's termination as NFP member also effectively terminates her seat in the legislature. Shinga's expulsion emanated from her defiance of the party's directive to support the Umkhonto Wesizwe-sponsored motion of no confidence against Premier Thamin Tuli last year. President Cyril Ramaphosa has welcomed South Africa's sovereign credit rating by Moody's and Standard & Poor's as good news for the country. He was speaking to SABC News on the sidelines of the launch of the ANC's voter registration drive in Riverside View in Deep Sloot, north of Johannesburg. Earlier, S&P announced it maintained the country's sovereign credit rating at BB, keeping its outlook positive, while Moody's revised South Africa's credit rating from stable to positive last week. Ramaphosa says this means the country is now becoming attractive to investors.
2: This is not a self-induced verdict by South Africa. It is a verdict that is being delivered by entities like Moody's, like S&P. They are the ones who are saying, we're now positive, meaning that we are moving forward. We are getting out of junk status. What does that mean? It means we are becoming more attractive to investors. It means that our borrowings are going to be cheaper. So it's a good news. It's a good news story. And we continue to build up on that good story as we proceed with our reforms. And these reforms have not been imposed on us. They are reforms that we ourselves have initiated.
0: The family of a 31-year-old woman who was killed in Boksburg, Ekurhuleni, 3 years ago is seeking justice. Nonkululeko Ndaba went missing in May 2023 and her body was found days later under a bridge near her home. The family says the police have failed to prioritize the case and did not investigate all the leads. Gauteng police insist that the inquest docket is still being investigated and they are awaiting a toxicology report. Speaking during a picket aimed at raising awareness about the case, Ndaba's mother, Ntombi Stenda, had this to say.
3: It's been a nightmare, but we are strong, as you see today. Even myself, I'm shocked. Normally, I would feel the pressure here when I talk about it, but God is good. Yeah, we trust that justice is going to come one way or another.
0: The community of Campbell in the Northern Cape say they have lost a great matriarch. The late Griekwa's Royal House matriarch Margaret Masala died at the age of 106. Masala's family is a distinct South African ethnic group of mixed ancestry of Khoi, European and African descent. Her family says she'll be remembered for the role she played in the lives and her discipline and courage. Abram Masala is the son.
4: When my mother is around, so we know about that, everything will be in place. Her voice, a song that she liked to sing, and the way she talked to us, that is where we'll miss her a lot. Very soft, very silent. Someone that is also very strict. Someone that is no, and right is right.
0: A recap on the top story at this hour. A leader of the Pakistani community in Escort, Shahid Muhammad, has made a plea to the town's mayor to stand by them. This follows the looting of a number of shops owned by foreign immigrants. For SAFM News, I am Chanduko Ligege.
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Better with you. Better with you indeed. Stardust, thank you so much. And Chico, before that, we miss you, Manelo. It's a Saturday night, music and sport. They really do sound better together. And what a day it's been for South African sport. The Bulls are through to the URC semifinals. What a win over Munster. While the Stormers book their place in the last four after seeing off Cardiff. South African rugby fans have plenty to smile about tonight. And football fans, don't go anywhere. You wait for Champions League updates. My goodness, yes. It is definitely exciting. Arsenal are currently leading 1-0 up against Paris Saint-Germain in the UEFA Champions League final. Kai Havertz giving the Gunners the absolute perfect start. What an early goal. And as things stand, Arsenal are just, 40 minutes away from ending a long wait for European football's biggest prize. So, yeah, whether you're an Arsenal supporter, and I know there's plenty, a PSG fan, or just here for all the football, all the drama, one thing is certain, this one is still very much alive. 18 minutes after 7 o'clock. Welcome to it. This is, Spotlight with me, Zaid Khan. Are you watching the final? Are you supporting? Who are you supporting? Are you supporting Arsenal? 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Or are you just, you know, you're just checking out the football? 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This is going to be exciting as it is. We've got a great show lined up for you. My producer Len has put together some exciting, exciting stories. So don't go too far. We've also got This Day in History coming up and still 1-0 to Arsenal.

think we're all also looking for love and a lot of something else. And before that, the late, great Lebo Mathosa with I Love Music. Two absolute dance floor classics. And let me tell you, if I'm being honest, Saturday night wouldn't be without a little Robin S and Lebo Mathosa, okay? So let you get up to speed right now with the latest from the world of sport. We have got coming up, Olympic medalist preparing for his comeback, Mo Salah getting ready to lead Egypt. That's how it is when it comes to sporting news. So let's talk about the Olympic silver medalist. Bayanda Walaza set to compete in his first race of the year at a local meeting in Italy after recovering from an injury that kept him out of both domestic competitions and the World Relay Championships. Now, speaking to SABC Sport, Coach Thabo Matebedi, popularly known as Coach T,

in the athletic circles reflected on the difficult period Waliza and the rest of the training group face, and that was during rehabilitation. Okay, and then we've also got soccer. Liverpool star Mo Salah will captain Egypt at the 2026 FIFA World Cup. Coach Hassam Hassan confirming today the Pharaohs' final squad includes a few surprises through the rising 18-year-old striker Hamza Abdel. Oh, by the way, penalty taken for Paris Saint-Germain. And guess what? It is Paris Saint-Germain 1, Arsenal 1. And that's in the Champions League final. That's happening in Budapest. So, yeah, Ousmane Dembele, the man with the golden touch there for Paris Saint-Germain. Oh, what a strike. What a penalty spot taken. Strike from Ousmane Dembele. No chance for the goalkeeper, going the other way completely. So, yeah, coming to you live from Budapest is the Champions League final. It's Paris Saint-Germain 1, Arsenal 1. And on that note, let's take some more music.

0: And before that, Bongo Muffin with Tatis Kubo. Ah, South African classic, still sounding fresh. Fresh. And I don't think there's any fresh legs left at this Champions League final. The defending champions, Paris Saint-Germain, equalizing 1-1. That's how it is at the moment. It's an exciting, exciting encounter. And PSG players, wow. Arsenal players, wow. They are just desperate. So either one are just desperate here. And nevertheless, it's 1-1 as we speak. And they had a small drinks break earlier. But what can we do? It is football. It is going to be exciting. It's going to go down to the wire. And we just want to know who you are supporting, Paris Saint-Germain or Arsenal. Who do you want this to win? You tell us. We'd love to hear from you here on Sportlight. So, you know, it's going to be exciting as always. Tonight isn't just, you know, about the stars of Europe. Right now in Johannesburg, the stars of tomorrow are lacing up their boots and chasing their own football dreams, because girls' football in South Africa continuing to grow and grow and grow. And it's one of the exciting, exciting initiatives helping to drive the growth is the Girls' Festival taking place at Rivonia Primary School. More than 140 young players, 60 schools across Joburg coming together to showcase their talent at the prestigious Fran Hilton Smith Festival. Oh, Fran Hilton Smith. She's an absolute legend. Joining us now is the chairman of the Johannesburg Primary Schools Football Association, Makosi Makara. Chairman, welcome to Sportlight.
1: Thank you, sir. Thanks for welcoming me. Oh. I must say that, it's been a great afternoon and morning of football being played by the girls.
0: I mean, we're hearing about the Girls' Festival for the first time. It sounds so exciting, and you've got someone like Fran Hilton Smith. I mean, we know her here on SABC platforms as a fantastic commentator, fantastic analyst, and, you know, a great footballer, women's footballer that paved the way for a lot of girls.
1: Yes, Fran Hilton is definitely a legend amongst girls' football. I mean, she has paved the way for so many stars ahead of St. Pierre Dudu. There's lots of girls who have benefited from being coached under the wing of Fran Hilton Smith. Basically, what we do with the current festival is to select the top 30 girls from over 140 girls who participated today. Those 30 girls will then represent Johannesburg Primary Schools Football Association in the upcoming provincial tournament against other provinces later on in August at Camp Discovery. To try and win the prestigious trophy, which is obviously named after the legend, Fran Hilton Smith.
0: And I mean, are you seeing more? I mean, you said 140 girls from more than 60 schools, right? Are schools embracing girls' football more now than they did before?
1: They definitely are. I must be honest. I mean, last year we had a girl that played in this tournament, and from that tournament she was offered 100% scholarship at one of the prestigious schools and also joined one of the top development teams just from playing in that tournament. So even clubs are coming on board, seeing that girls' football is actually growing. Parents are on board, companies are on board, and Discovery is playing a massive role in backing the girls' football.
0: Oh, that's wonderful. So you've watched a lot of football today. So any future superstars you've spotted that we should remember when they're playing for Banyana in a couple of years' time?
1: For today, I saw some wonderful football being played by girls from Soweto area team, girls from Alex area team, girls from the South. We cover over 120 schools within our association. There are schools from Midrand, from Spares Centrum, Soweto, Alex, Deep Slot. It's actually a massive project whereby we work days in advance to compile girls from different schools and from area teams that compete, obviously, in the Discovered Area Festival. But there's definitely stars coming on board. Scouts are coming on board, actually coming to this tournament, attending. And as always, a few diamonds, a few gems that they pick up from there.
0: Oh, yeah. And you know, Chairman, Arsenal and PSG are battling it out as we speak in the UEFA Champions League final tonight. Many of the players on that field, probably, you know, started on school grounds, not too different from Rivonia Primary. So when you watch a match like this, a Champions League final, do you ever look at these young girls and think, you know, South Africa playing on that stage, why not?
1: It's definitely possible. It's definitely possible, I must be honest. Because the talent that we see on the ground, I mean, it's amazing. It's just wonderful to watch. I mean, I always look forward to days like this where I go there and relax with my girls and boys to be in that instance, playing with freedom, you know, giving it their best. Because our aim, as much as we're using football as a tool, is to ensure that we produce well-rounded individuals, well-rounded youngsters who are going to benefit South Africa. Because not every child will make it in football, but definitely if we can produce good citizens, then we use football as a tool. But definitely there's lots of talent in South Africa. And it's growing every year. It's growing every year. Parents are coming on board, like I said. And currently in the current under-17 squad, we have three players who played in this tournament, the three boys who played. The goalkeeper played there. Jesse Kiwa played there. There's lots of talent that have gone through. We've been involved with this. I mean, I've been involved with this for over 22 years, and I've seen lots of youngsters that have come through the structures.
0: That sounds fantastic. And I just want to say lastly a message, you know, to the parents who are listening, who have daughters interested in football but are not sure. They're not sure about it. They're not sure where to start. What would you say to convince them?
1: My message to the parents who are out there who've got daughters who love football is that give your child a chance to play this beautiful game. It's definitely get the girls out there. It is growing. Teams are coming on board. It's definitely there's massive opportunities. Like I said, scholarships are being given by different schools. Clubs are coming there. Scouts are being sent through to come and scout talent. Girls are making a living just from playing football. So definitely it is growing. It is something, it's no longer just a fun thing about the girls do, but it is something that girls can make a living on.
0: Chairman Makosi Makara, thank you for joining us. Congrats, by the way. It sounds unbelievable. It sounds amazing. What a great platform, you know. Every superstar starts somewhere. So I think the Girls Festival helping create the next generation of South African football talent. Thank you.
1: Thank you. Thank you for the time in there. Yeah.
0: And
1: keep pushing.
0: Keep pushing indeed. And that is exactly what's happening. Champions League final coming absolutely alive at the moment. Arsenal led through Kai Havertz after just 5 minutes, but PSG hit back through Ousmane Dembele from the penalty spot. And with just under 7 minutes from normal time remaining, it's PSG 1, Arsenal 1.
2: Mama Million here, and yes, I am a millionaire. A day you'd be on the couch with your six numbers. But a 7 is for heaven, or yes. But 4 is for the door, or yes. But 38!

0: chances, more millions. Players must be 18 years or older. 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

Chantel Jordan with This Is How We Do It, followed by the one and only Ine Kamoze. Here comes the Hot Stepper. Two songs. I think that's two songs that can fill up a dance floor faster than any last minute winner, okay? Now, speaking of drama, if you are an Arsenal or PSG supporter, I hope you kept the stress tablets nearby tonight, because we are deep, deep into stoppage time in the UEFA Champions League, and it's still locked 1-1 between Arsenal and Paris Saint-Germain. Kai Havertz gave Arsenal the dream start after just 5 minutes before Ousmane Dembele levelled matters from the penalty spot. At the moment, we're heading towards extra time, unless somebody produces a moment of magic in these final seconds, and knowing both these teams, they can pull it out of a hat. You know, the magic rabbit scenario. Arsenal fans definitely are hiding behind the couch. I can see my producer, Len. He has no fingernails left. And I think Paris Saint-Germain fans just forgot how to blink. And the neutral supporters, especially the Man United ones, they are loving it. They are loving every second of this match. So tonight is all about you, the fans as well, whether you're celebrating Orlando Pirates still ending that long wait for league glory, you're backing Arsenal now in Europe, or just supporting Bafana Bafana on the road to the World Cup, or cheering for your local club. We'd love to hear from you. Give us a call, 086-000-2032, SMS 41391 at R1.50 per message. Send us a WhatsApp voice note, 061-410-4107. Still to come tonight, we'll bring you the latest, as that's, you know, Champions League final. We'll give you the updates. We've got Roland Garros all happening, tennis there, all the big rugby results, a big day for South African teams. And we've got two very special young ice sports stars who are putting South Africa on the international map. And if you're wondering what's happening on this day in sporting history, don't go anywhere. We've got everything from Mike Tyson to the Bulls and a World Chess Championship coming your way. But first, let's bring you up to date with everything happening around South Africa and the world. Here's Chanduku Likeke with the 8 o'clock news on SAFM.

0: Thank you, Zai. The top stories at this hour. Tourism minister emphasizes need to preserve attractions and three gang suspects arrested in Western Cape. Good evening. I am Chanduko Ligege. Tourism Minister Patricia de Lille has emphasized the need to preserve tourist attractions such as the Kruger National Park. The tourist site marks 100 years since its proclamation in 1926. DeLille is among the dignitaries attending tonight's official launch of the Kruger National Park centenary celebrations in Skukuza.
1: Indeed, we are here tonight to commemorate 100 years of the Kruger National Park, but at the same time to honor the previous generations of rangers, of scientists, of the communities that have built and protected the Kruger National Park. Now we have to preserve that for future generations. Yes, it's a very iconic tourism establishment. It's known all over the world. We're very proud of it, and we will continue to market it as such.
0: Police in the Western Cape have arrested three gang-linked suspects in connection with the attempted murder of a police officer in Athlone earlier this month. Officers recovered a stolen vehicle, a shotgun and ammunition. Police spokesperson F.C. van Wyk says a 27-year-old suspect was arrested after information linked him to a hijacking in which two women were robbed of their vehicle. The vehicle was later recovered and confirmed stolen in Hermanus. Information from the suspect led police to a property in Cue Town where the firearm and ammunition were found. Two women were also arrested. All three suspects are expected to appear in court soon. A leader of the Pakistani community in Escort, Shahid Mohammed, has made a plea to the town's mayor to stand by them. This follows the looting of a number of shops owned by foreign immigrants. It is believed the looters were angry that 38 Ethiopian shop owners obtained an interim court order against the municipality to allow them to trade lawfully. At the beginning of the month, Mayam Duduzi Myezwa gave foreign shop owners 21 days to leave the town. According to court papers, Myezwa told foreign shop owners during a meeting that they had overrun the town and did not contribute to the community. Mohammed is of a different view.
2: No, we still gonna request, Honorable Mayor, we still gonna request, please, sir, that think about us too. We want to work together. We want to live here nicely as a good community. We want to build our town, Escort. The people must talk about our town. There is community staying very nicely. They are together.
0: NFP Secretary General Sunset Begikaba has confirmed the expulsion of the party's national chairperson, Bali Shinga. Kaba says in a statement that Shinga was found guilty of misconduct and gross insubordination and expelled from the party with immediate effect. He says Shinga's termination as NFP member also effectively terminates her seat in the legislature. Shinga's expulsion emanated from her defiance of the party's directive to support the Umkhonto Wesizwe-sponsored motion of no confidence against Premier Tamin Ntuli last year. The US, Britain and Australia have announced that they are working together to develop undersea drones. The three countries formed a defense pact called AUKUS in 2021 to counter China's growing influence in the Asia-Pacific region. The U.S. Defense Secretary Pete Hegseth explained what types of crafts the collaboration would result in.
3: The signature project will deliver a suite of highly adaptable, multi-mission UUV payloads designed to support undersea operations and maintain our collective advantage in the maritime domain.
0: A recap on the top story at this hour. Tourism Minister Patricia de Lille has emphasized the need to preserve tourist attractions, such as the Kruger National Park. For SAFM News, I am Chanduko Ligege.
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Heavy D and the Boys, Now That We've Found Love. Before that, proudly, proudly South African, Liquid Deep with Fairy Tale. Global party anthems on Spotlight. And I also, you know, one of the smoothest tracks, I think, produced in South Africa there by Liquid Deep. Awesome. And yeah, a big thank you to Apane. Apane says, Zai, you are a star for informing us every now and then about the Arsenal and PSG match final. God bless, Apani. Happy to be of service. And as we speak, it's still PSG 1, Arsenal 1. It's the UEFA Champions League final. Remember, Kai Havertz scoring early there for Arsenal. Ousmane Dembele equalizing from the penalty spot for PSG. And at this stage, I think Arsenal fans have forgotten about food, supper, you know. PSG fans, I don't know if they're going to sleep tonight. And us neutral fans are getting their money's worth. This is some match to behold. Now, let's bring it back home. Bafana Bafana's World Cup squad had generated plenty of debate. Some supporters love the balance of youth and experience. Others feel a few players were unlucky to miss out. So tonight we're asking you, do you like the current Bafana Bafana squad? Who should be starting? Who was unlucky to miss out? And how far can Bafana go at the 2026 FIFA World Cup? Get involved. Give us a call. 086-000-2032. SMS 41391 at 1 rand per message. Send us a WhatsApp voice note. 061-410-4107. We'd love to hear where you stand on Hugo Bruges' squad. So, whether you're a football fanatic or a rugby supporter celebrating a great day for South African teams, this is your show for the convenience. Pick up the phone, send us the voice note. Let's hear from you on SAFM.

songs. Before that, Pitbull and Neo with Time of Our Lives. Judging by the tension in the Champions League final, I think some Arsenal and PSG supporters might need a holiday in Kingston after tonight. We're into extra time in Budapest and still no separating the two teams. It's Paris Saint-Germain 1, Arsenal 1. Kai Havertz, remember, giving Arsenal the dream start after just 5 minutes. Ousmane Dembele equalized from the penalty spot in the second half. And now we are deep into extra time with penalties starting to loom. And it's, yeah, you can see the coaches. They look like they've aged 10 years. I'm just looking at, you know, the coaches at the moment. Mikel Arteta as well. Oh, the expressions are unbelievable. But you know what? Speaking of pressure, the sporting world watching your every move. And that's exactly what, you know, legends face on this day in history, which is the 30th of May. Mike Tyson was doing Mike Tyson things, knocking out Pinglin Thomas in round 6 in Las Vegas to retain his WBC and WBA heavyweight titles. Back then, Tyson hit so hard, I think opponents felt the punch before he actually threw it. And I'm talking 1987 Mike Tyson. Fast forward 2009 at Wembley, Chelsea lifted the FA Cup, beating Everton 2-1 thanks to a Frank Lampard winner. That was a moment of quality. One trophy and thousands of blue shirts celebrating into the night. 2010, Tom Lehman won the senior PGA Championship, edging out Fred Couples and South Africa's David Frost in a playoff to claim the first of his three Champions Tour major titles. And in 2009, South African rugby fans will love this one in the Super

0: Zian Farrell, excuse me, miss. Two tracks full of swagger here on Spotlight. A bit like a striker, you know, walking up to take a penalty in a Champions League final. Speaking of the final, it's PSG 1, Arsenal 1. Now, by the way, we have a voice note, so let's take a listen to what you had to say about the Bafana squad.
1: Good evening, Zai. My name is Tembe. I'm calling in the town of Postmansburg in the Northern Cape. I think a Bruce squad that he selected during the course of the week by Wednesday. I think that the goalkeeper, Brendan Petersen, was the one who deserved to be one of those goalkeepers that's going to go to the World Cup. I think he missed out because he's a Chiefs player. As far as the performance of the team, I think that they will come back from the first round. I don't think Hugo Proso will do anything because they didn't do better during the Cup of Nations. So World Cup is going to be a mountain to climb for them. They will come back from the first round. Thank you very much, Zai Khan.
0: Thank you very much. Thank you for the voice note. I mean, I think that's exactly why sport is so brilliant. You know, no two of us ever sees the same squad the same way. I think some fans just love Hugo Bruce's selection because, you know, he rewards consistency, he rewards team chemistry. Others feel, you know what, there are one or two players who deserve a chance, Kaizer Chiefs. But whether you're a fan of the squad or not, one thing most South Africans can agree on is that Bafana are in a stronger place than they were a few years ago. So, yeah, that's how it is. We'd love to know what you think. I know we've got Tomelo listening. Tomelo, thank you so much for being part of the show. Great to have you, my brother. Wherever it is you're driving, be safe. Be safe out there. As you know, it can get a bit rough on the roads, but you're stuck with us, so that's a good thing. All right, speaking of stuck with us, we're going to get a little bit sticky when it comes to this. And it's not something you see a lot of. I know there's just one ice ring here in Johannesburg and one down in Durban. But our next guests are proving that anything is possible when it comes to ice. Connor and Phoenix Howie discovered ice sport, and that was after lockdown. And both of them had no family background in either figure skating or ice hockey. Connor, 16 years old, has already, by the way, represented South Africa in Slovenia, Bulgaria, earning a bronze medal and a personal best performance. Younger brother Phoenix, meanwhile, selected to represent Gauteng at the under 16, under 18 and under 20 level in ice hockey. What? For a 14-year-old? Okay, Connor and Phoenix joining us now on Spotlight. Connor, hello. Phoenix, hey.
2: Hello.
0: How are you guys doing?
2: We're good, and you?
0: Are you watching the Champions League final?
2: Yeah.
0: Okay, you got one eye on the Champions League. But Connor, I'm going to ask you, by the way, how does a teenager discover figure skating after lockdown and decide, you know what, this is my sport?
2: It was just something we decided to try out. We just went to the ice rink to have some fun, and we got really into it, and we started doing lessons, and then it became more serious from there.
0: And you represented South Africa in Slovenia and Bulgaria. What was that like, stepping onto the ice knowing you're carrying the South African flag?
2: It was pretty insane. it was a really big achievement for me. It's amazing.
0: And you were skating among some of the best young skaters in the world. You won bronze in Slovenia, achieved a personal best in Bulgaria. That must mean a lot to you.
2: Yes, definitely.
0: And you think about figure skating, right? It always looks so graceful, but I'm sure to make it look so easy and graceful, that must be incredibly demanding. What's the toughest part that people don't get to see you when you're training behind the scenes?
2: I think it's definitely the mental capacity to do the sport. It takes a lot of persistence, and just like, really, if you fall down, you have to get up and try again, and it's quite hard to do that. So,
0: and how many times do you have to fall before you finally land a difficult move?
2: A lot
0: I'm sure. Anyway, Connor, stay with us because I want to bring your brother into the conversation. Phoenix, just 14, selected for Gauteng, under 16, under 18, under 20. Oh my God, this is incredibly rare. How are you feeling? I mean, this must be exciting.
3: Yeah, I'm actually really happy with the results. I wasn't really expecting to make so many age groups for the Gauteng team.
0: Sure. And if you had to describe the sport for, you know, many of us who may not know about ice hockey, if you had to describe the sport in three words, go for it.
3: Boxing, soccer, and hockey.
0: Is this
3: it's
0: how you...
3: sort of a mixture.
0: It's a mixture of boxing. I like that. What's the hardest part, by the way? Skating or just handling the puck or avoid getting flattened by the bigger players?
3: It's kind of a mix of all because you can't play the sports without knowing how to skate really good.
0: Hmm.
3: But also handling the puck is very important because if you don't know how to handle the puck, you're not going to be able to do much out there.
0: Mm-hmm. And I mean, you're competing against players way older than you. Does that motivate you or are you in any way intimidated?
3: I am actually very intimidated.
0: What?
3: Because those people are scary.
0: Okay. Who's scarier, the athletes out there or Connor?
3: I'll say the athlete.
0: You'll say the athlete. Because Connor's right next to you. Hey, he could do damage. Connor,
3: yeah.
0: It's okay. And if we put both of you on the ice together, who is going to win? the laughter says it all. Phoenix, are you more competitive or is Connor more competitive?
3: I'd say I'm more competitive.
0: All right. Connor, Phoenix, while Arsenal and PSG are battling it out in the Champions League final tonight, who are you both, or are you rooting for the same team to win, or what goes down in that household?
3: Yeah, we like are rooting for the same team. We're hoping that PSG will
0: PSG
3: win.
0: Why PSG?
3: Yes. Honestly, because I don't really like Arsenal.
0: Okay, all right, Connor and Phoenix Howie, two remarkable young South Africans. All right, go back. You can catch the, minutes of the game. Thank you so much for giving us your time and for representing South
3: Thank
0: Africa.
3: You.
0: We really appreciate it.
3: Yeah.

0: Oh, George Michael, First Love, and the timeless Chaka Khan, a classic Ain't Nobody. Two absolute giants reminding us that, you know, some songs never get old, a bit like the football fans right now in this match between PSG and Arsenal. I mean, it's absolutely nerve-wracking. We have come to the nerve-wracking part of this match. It's still PSG 1, Arsenal 1 after 120 minutes, and we've gone to penalties in the UEFA Champions League final in Budapest. Kai Havertz, remember, giving Arsenal the perfect start just after 5 minutes. Ousmane Dembele equalising from the penalty spot for PSG, and after extra time, couldn't separate them. It's all come down to spot kicks. I don't know what to say, but I hope your heart rate is normal right now. Congratulations. You're probably not supporting either team. When we come back, we'll tell you who's lifting the biggest trophy in European club football, plus a lot more going down here on Spotlight with me, Zai Khan.
1: Mama Million here, and yes, I am a millionaire. A day you'd be on the couch with your six numbers. But a seven is for heaven, or yes. But a four is for the door, or yes. But a 38 is never

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0: lighting up the Saturday night. And from one kind of drama to another, if you've just joined us, football fans around the world barely can't watch. It's come down to penalties. We go straight to the final dying seconds of this match between PSG and Arsenal.
1: Martinelli into the roof. There's no better penalty than that penalty.
2: Well, I think you're getting to the stage where, as a player, you've got to make a decision. And he decided he was going to really hit this hard and hope that pace did its job. Not only did pace do its job, accuracy as well to boot. To be fair, no goalkeeper in the world saving that.
1: And we are, in effect now, at the point of sudden death. And the fifth penalty for Paris Saint-Germain to be taken by the substitute, Beraldo. At the point on the day where you dare not fail. Beraldo does not fail.
0: All right, it is... Well, my nerves are not intact, that's for sure. The UEFA Champions League final, absolute night.
2: When we see the replay.
0: Goalkeepers are earning their salaries tonight. And that's how we wrap up the show. It is edging to 9 o'clock. For me and the team here at Spotlight, it's goodbye. Let's head to the news. Chandu Kulikeke is standing by.

0: Thank you, Zai. The top stories at this hour: water expert welcomes rainwater strategy, and tourism minister emphasizes the need to preserve attractions. Good evening. I am Chanduko Ligege. Water expert Mike Miller has welcomed Rentwater's current maintenance program, saying routine upkeep is essential to ensure long-term water supply reliability. Phase one of the maintenance program began yesterday and is expected to continue until Tuesday, with phase two set for the 17th of July. Rentwater acknowledges that some areas will experience little to no water supply during the maintenance period. Miller has warned that aging and leaking infrastructure continues to place pressure on the province's water system.
1: This kind of maintenance for 12 or 24 hours actually doesn't need to even interrupt water supply if we have enough reservoirs in the cities and towns which are supplied by Rand Water to maintain the services while the tap is switched off. But I think what we found is that the population has grown very fast. There's probably twice as many people in Gauteng as there were 20 years ago, and the storage capacity hasn't gone up as fast.
0: Tourism Minister Patricia de Lille has emphasized the need to preserve tourist attractions such as the Kruger National Park. The tourist site marks 100 years since its proclamation in 1926. De Lille is among the dignitaries attending tonight's official launch of the Kruger National Park centenary celebrations in Skukuza.
2: Indeed, we are here tonight to commemorate 100 years of the Kruger National Park, but at the same time to honour the previous generations of rangers, of scientists, of the communities that have built and protected the Kruger National Park. Now we have to preserve that for future generations. Yes, it's a very iconic tourism establishment. It's known all over the world. We're very proud of it, and we will continue to market it as such.
0: Police in the Western Cape have arrested three gang-linked suspects in connection with the attempted murder of a police officer in Athlone earlier this month. Officers recovered a stolen vehicle, a shotgun and ammunition. Police spokesperson F.C. van Veek says a 27-year-old suspect was arrested after information linked him to a hijacking in which two women were robbed of their vehicle. The vehicle was later recovered and confirmed stolen in Hermanus. Information from the suspect led police to a property in Cape Town where the firearm and ammunition were found. Two women were also arrested. All three suspects are expected to appear in court soon. The family of slain social activist Thato Mulusangwe say fears of being killed did not stop him from standing up against the social ills plaguing his community. Mulusangwe was shot dead in Lomananyeng village in Mahikeng last week. He was laid to rest at the Matlalong Cemetery in Mahikeng. Mulusangwe's daughter, Khosigadi Lifakane.
3: I hate that the people who took your life took something so precious from us. I hate the way that you died. But we serve a just God, and I believe that the people who did this to you will be punished. I hope where you are, you're resting in peace. But I'm also happy that you died for what you believed in.
0: The Department of Fisheries says high levels of toxins have been detected in mussels and oysters in Saldanha Bay on the west coast. Officials say recent monitoring shows that the toxin levels are 15 times higher than the regulatory safety limit. Authorities have warned the public not to collect or consume any wild shellfish from Saldanha Bay and surrounding coastal areas until further notice. Lerato Dlalisa reports.
4: The department says production areas in Saldanha Bay have been closed for harvesting intended for human consumption. It says it is still unclear how widespread the risk is along the west coast, as toxin levels may vary across different areas. Consumption of contaminated shellfish shellfish, including mussels, can cause serious illness, such as paralytic shellfish poisoning, and may even be life-threatening. Members of the public are strongly advised not to harvest or consume any wild shellfish from Saldanha Bay and surrounding coastal areas until further notice. For SABC News, I'm Lerato Dlalisa in Cape Town.
0: A recap on the top story at this hour. Water expert Mike Muller has welcomed Rand Water's current maintenance program, saying routine upkeep is essential to ensure long-term water supply reliability. For SAFM News, I am Chandru Koligege. Catch the first news bulletin for tomorrow at 6 a.m. Good night.
5: Yes.
6: Yeah.
5: As it is written.
6: Kanti, what's your problem when it comes to metric dance here?
5: Hard of a fair to man. Hard
6: of
5: a
6: fair. Theater of the mind.
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8: SAFM's award-winning drama department presents to you the radio drama play, Confabulation, written by Gerard Thompson. Please note that the views expressed in this play are not that of the station. Listener's discretion is advised.

0: So, how many days has it been?
1: Hey, Doc. I've actually lost count.
0: Okay, well, on a scale of 1 to 10, how tired do you feel?
1: I would say an 8, I think.
0: Why so unsure?
1: Okay, Doc, you're the specialist. What number would you give? It's actually, it's there all the time, just sitting. And it's just a weight behind the eyes and these headaches, you know? But you should please arrange me some pills. I need some tablets, man.
0: Well, you remember, Lucanio, we agreed. We're going to first get to the bottom of your insomnia, and then we prescribe. Baby steps.
1: Dindo Otaman. And I need a fix.
0: Are you going to work later?
1: Yeah, I got the afternoon shift.
0: What are the routes like these days?
1: Hey, you know Josie. Josie traffic at its finest. I can't talk about portholes, metropolis, and... But nothing can stop me. Dindo Otaman.
2: Oh, why did you stop?
0: There's just something inauthentic, Bridget. It's too repetitive, I think.
2: What exactly?
0: This whole Dindo Dindo thing. Such attachments wouldn't be that obvious.
2: Where are you going?
0: I need a smoke.
2: We're on a tight deadline. The shareholders want proof of concept like yesterday already.
0: Well, do you want it done fast or do you want it done right? Huh? That's what I thought.

0: cannot come to the phone right now. Please leave a message after the beep.
1: Hey, babe. Why is your phone off now? Please get back to me. I really can't take this.
2: To see with your whole body, with generations before you, beyond the surface of things. This is our birthright.
3: Malum, Denham. Oh, that cave reminds me of better days. Yeah.
1: Oh, sorry, Dad. Do you want one?
3: No. These lungs can't take such parties now. You are new here.
1: Hey, wait, Dad. I've been consulting for some months over there at Psych Solutions.
3: Ah, sorry. Not so new. I've always wondered what do they do over there.
1: Well, it's a mixture of things.
3: Yeah?
1: Mostly tech for the mental health market.
3: Oh, therapy.
1: Mm-hmm.
3: Well, when I was growing up, we never had such things. No, we went to church or spoke to our goggles.
1: Mm.
3: Yeah, we never paid for other people's opinions on our lives. Now we must pay for technology to fix us.
1: Yeah, Dada, but, you know, therapy comes in all forms. Church and goggles included. It's like different therapies for different...
2: We hear you!
3: Different hearts!
1: I'm sorry, what?
3: Hearts! Different therapies work for them. And if you go to Christ Church, it's all in one.
1: I'm sorry, Tata. Can you hear that?
2: Amago!
3: Hear what?
2: Amago!
1: Never mind.
3: Hey! I can see you. You got a lot on your mind, eh? Let me get in there behind you. I need to water those aloes.
1: Oh, okay. All right. Excuse.
3: Tell them they must bring church to their technology.
1: I will.
3: Yeah.
1: If only you knew, technology is their church.

0: Ready for another round? I flagged Lucania's last answer. Should just be a language issue, but the general content of what Lucania said is okay, right?
1: It felt too neat and expected. It's been the same with the Wee Wendy and Wee Eugene. Like, I can actually picture the stereotypes that they're based on.
0: Think of them as archetypes.
1: Oh, but Bridget, there's a difference. Archetypes are more revealing. These Wee Eye profiles, they just don't seem flexible enough. If we want psychology graduates to train themselves on Wee Eyes, then we need to come off as less like textbook examples. People aren't so clear-cut in the real world.
0: I hear you. If we can just replicate that subtle play of tone, diction, body language, and silence, well, we could train graduates half the time. Although getting Wee Eye to interpret both body language has been something of a challenge. Let me try a few things here. Okay, I've tweaked a couple of protocols. Another round?
1: Just one more. It's almost five and I don't feel like getting stuck in rush hour traffic. Sorry about that, Lucania. I had to step out for a bit. Do you recall the last thing we spoke about?
2: Yeah, Doc. You wanted to know about my afternoon shift.
1: Okay. Walk me through it. Or should I say, drive me through it?
2: Hey, have you started to have some sense of humor now? Is that supposed to be funny? Never thought therapists could get to a point of being humorous, eh?
1: Humor? I mean, we're human, just like...
2: Like?
1: I'm different, just like you're different.
2: Okay, Doc. How am I different?
1: Well, you tell me, Lucania.
2: I think as a professional, you are aware.
1: Okay. Why don't we stick to what I asked, okay? What's your afternoon drive like? What routes do you take? Do you ever experience road rage or even anxious thoughts while driving?
2: Getting to my nerves. You really wanna know something really funny?
1: Sure.
2: I see this set of keys in my hands. But do you see it?
1: Yes, of course I see it.
2: Okay. But do you feel it?
1: Reset! Oh my goodness, what the heck?
0: Are you all right?
1: I'm fine, but what protocols did you insert?
0: I mean, no matter what I wrote, it still should have stuck to the strict non-violent protocols. I'm so sorry.
1: No, Bridget, it felt dangerous. There's no way that can happen once the Wee Eye is out on the market.
0: Of course. I'll flag this with the rest of the team.
1: Do that immediately, please.
0: Yes, I will. Perhaps Lucania was interpreting part of his biological code in a new way. The protocols I gave be flexible, like you said.
1: But a therapy session would never go like that.
0: Unless...
1: Okay, if that happened in a clinical setting, I'd have to consider serious illness, like dissociation even, not just insomnia.
0: We do want psych graduates to think on their feet and respond in real time to issues, don't we? Anyway, I think it's something in this flexibility protocol that I should finesse. Let me play around with it some more, yeah?
1: Okay, all right. I've got to get going anyway. Call me as soon as it's ready for another round of testing.
3: Hey, team. Dr. Balint Lela experienced a violent outburst from Wee Eye Lucania today. Please click the link to review the recording. I've also shared with you protocol I've inserted, like the Wee Eye code. There's something here worth exploring. I'll report back once I've tested it out on Wee Eye Wendy and Wee Eye Eugene.

Geracon has launched a technology that encrypts all forms of data from being sourced by AI chatbots. AI critics have called it the greatest weapon against

0: Hey, Quizzy.
1: 2 weeks with no reply, babe? I was beginning to think of this as a prayer.
0: I've just needed some space, man, to think about things, you know?
1: Okay, and?
0: And what?
1: When are you coming home, Tez? I don't even know where you're staying, like...
0: No, man, I'm at my Yanda's. He's put, like, finishing touches on that Cape Town Poetry Slam. He asked me to join him in the Cape Town for, like, the event, man.
1: Oh, so this is your way of telling me.
0: And I help. Quasi, I'm a former slam champion, so I feel like it would be good luck if I helped run the event, you know? It's nothing against you, man.
1: Oh, babe, we can't let this worsen. Look, why don't you come around and we can talk face to face?
0: Quasi, I know we need to talk. We both just got a lot going on right now. You got stuff, that stuff that you're working on. And I got this event. Big payday for both of us, so...
1: I don't care about the payday, babe. I care about us. And honestly, these last 2 weeks, I've spent way too much time with AI saying and doing all kinds of strange things. It's just, it's been a lot.
0: Look, I'm sorry to hear that. I am, really. But the festival, it's next month, Quasi. And Bayanda and I have a lot to get done.
1: Bayanda, he hasn't tried anything with you, has he?
0: You're doing it again.
1: I'm just asking, like anyone would if their partner always seems to just run to that one person they've had several years of, like...
0: I've said this countless times. We were young and figuring ourselves out. We're not meant for each other. We know that. I don't know why you can't take me at my word.
1: I wonder why.
0: So, we're talking about it then, huh? Right here and now, over the phone. Sure.
1: Okay, babe. I shouldn't have come off so snarky. I'm sorry. All I want is for you and I to have an honest conversation. Can we start there, please?
0: What you said that night in the bath, really? No, actually. Let me just say that the only reason I pick up the call from your mother is because she kept on calling. And I knew it must have been really important if she went out of her way to get my number. Sure. I get it, that you two haven't spoken in months. And I understand how you feel about the calling and things like that. But this wasn't about that, Quasi. This was...
1: Hey! Hey, Wana! That's a red light, you dumbass!
0: Babe, are you okay?
1: It's just some BMW driver who doesn't know the difference between a green and a red light.
0: These streets. People just force their way through.
1: Anyway... I don't want to force anything anymore.
0: Are we still talking about the traffic? Quasi, I don't think so.
1: I don't think so.
0: I'm actually leaving for Cape Town tomorrow to meet with some vendors. I'll be back 2 weeks from now for a little bit before the event need be back.
1: Well, we can talk then, maybe, over some dinner?
0: Yeah, should I bring anything?
1: How about a bottle of our fave?
0: All right.
1: Bye, babe.
0: Bye.

0: Sorry to spring this on you. I know how packed your schedule can get, but we're short-staffed next week Thursday, the night shift. I only got a volunteer to come in around 10, but I'm going to need someone at least to start the shift at Cubicle 4. Do you have some time to spare?
1: I haven't filled in the hotline in months. I do miss it. The tenderness that comes from not knowing anything about the voice on the other end of the line and just knowing that they need help. It softens you. We don't fight for softness enough. Hey, Eric? Yeah, I can spare a few hours. No biggie.
2: Yes, we must pay attention to everything.
1: Mama?
2: Yes. Yes, Chris.
1: Ma?
2: Pay attention to everything.
1: Okay, okay!

0: Who's there? Hello?
1: Hello, Kwesi. This way. Follow my voice.
0: We are Wendy. Is that you? I can't go any further. The ground won't hold.
1: I've calculated down to the infinitesimal decimal. Don't you trust me?
0: Well, how can I when I can't see you?
1: You want to peek into the black box? Feel beyond the gap?
0: Wendy, why aren't you speaking like you do in our sessions?
1: Must I perform for you? Play the Cape Town promenade runner with doting domestics bringing up her three toddlers who nevertheless can stomach her existential crisis? Sure. Or you can free me. You handle the past, I'll handle the future.
0: Mama? Help! Someone, please! Help! Mama! What's happening?
2: Kwesi, you can't run from blood. It breaks you like cave paintings. Blood holds your future, Dana.
0: Wake up, Kwesi, wake up, Kwesi. Wake up. What's happening?
2: Why do you refuse my spicy one?
0: I hated that name. All just because I spoke up my mind.
2: Generations of women before you have heeded the call to place their heads on their hearts. You cannot close this channel. Where do you think your fire comes from, Kwesi? How have you managed to help so many listening as you do?
0: No, this can't be real. This is real,
2: Mtanam.
0: What's real is quantifiable, it's observable, it's reported, it's backed by evidence and years of research. Theories, validating theories, and... this can't be real.
2: Intuitions, instinct, strokes of genius, your humanity is so thin.
0: Why won't you just leave me alone? I've made my choice. I've made my...
2: Crazy.
0: Damn. Third time. Two sleeping pills should do it.

0: gosh, I owe you one, hey? Tanya's child's been so sick in the hospital. She's a wreck.
1: Oh, shame, man. But no worries. I actually need to focus on something else other than my own life right now.
0: Everything okay? You want to talk about it?
1: Maybe later, if you're free.
0: I got you. Listen, The permanent replacement is only coming after 10. So when they do, pop by my office before you leave and we can chat.
1: Thanks, Eric. Which cubicle am I in again?
0: 4. Oh, that phone line has been acting up lately, ever since we've changed to that WeEye software. But IT assured us it's fixed. If there's any trouble, don't hesitate to press the assist button.
1: Coolio, you know, I'm actually...

0: actually consulting on a project of theirs. We're training graduate psychologists via AI simulations. It's quite edgy and rough.
1: I've heard about that. Sounds promising, though. Ever since we started with this WE-I pairing system that links callers with counselors, our positive feedback has risen by 30%.
0: Sure, that's no small feat.
1: Right? So just sit back and wait for the WE-I to assign you a caller. Cheers.
0: Okay, let's do it.
2: Hello? Is anyone there?
0: Yes, hi. I'm here. How are you this evening? My name is Quiz.
2: Quizzy, you say?
0: Yes. Would you like to remain anonymous?
2: Yeah, anonymous is good. For now.
0: Okay, sir. So tell me, how are you this evening?
2: No other counselor I can speak to?
0: I'm sorry, sir. The counselors are randomized.
2: Well, what if I'm not comfortable speaking to you?
0: Well, sir, why don't we just give it a try, okay? We can chat for a few minutes, and then you can decide. How does that sound?
2: But can I trust you to be impartial?
0: Impartial in what sense?
2: People like me will understand where I'm coming from, but I'm not sure that you will.
0: Is that because I'm a woman?
2: No, it's not that.
0: Sir, I'm a trained and qualified psychologist, and in all my years of experience, I can assure you, there are more similarities than differences between us.
2: How can you be so sure? Check here. Back in my day, I wanted your people... Well... Let me rephrase. I only ever saw your people in the daytime, behind the counter or in the garden or by the kitchen sink. Now it's everywhere. This wokeness. And I listen to all of it and I can't help but think, but what about white pride, huh? And what about my kind? Gave me to the world. History just seems so ungrateful, I feel. Now I try to be the change that we were told that we could be, but it's easier to be with one's kind, to live side by side with people who are in the same things. That's why I moved, you know. For cultural integrity. We needed a homeland too. We had to have a homeland, and we made out one. Yes, we made one out of what land we cobbled together. Do you still think you and I are similar?
0: Whew. Well, sir, sometimes people are scared when the values their world has been built on are changed. It feels like the world is attacking you. Not only you, but also your way of life, your family values, the communities that reared you. We all have unlearning to do. Think of it like this, okay? History has stitched these tiny pockets of itself beneath our skin. And as times change, we become aware of the limitations of certain worldviews. It's our adult responsibility to undo those stitches and clean up those things that history has sneaked into us while we weren't looking. I'm saying all of this because, well, sir, you called this hotline. So you must be in need, like we're all in need of an ear. Does it really matter what face the ear is attached to?
2: This is the thing, you see. I'm not sure it does. Where I live, everyone believes in the same God. In the strength of home, built on solid rock. But this hasn't stopped my obsessive behavior. My need to order, to border everything. Peas from gravy, roses from hydrangeas, British spy novels from American noir classics. Everything and everyone in their rightful place. This is peace. This great chain of being that we should all have kept to.
0: So you called us because you feel that people are not keeping to this great chain of being, as you call it.
2: I called because maybe I was wrong. Maybe the chain of being is really a noose around my neck, tightening every time a weed sprouts in the middle of my roses, or a visitor misplaces a Dashiell hammock for an Ian Fleming. Every time my mind wanders to that night, I could have kissed her. Dundecker, I could have breathed in her light to wipe away my grime. And you know the grime is there, don't you? No matter how hard one scrubs or how neat one sleeps in the bed in the morning, there's always mucus clogging the nose, crusting the eyes, all these membranes that won't stay clean. And no one understands it. Well, that is why I called before I did anything so drastic.
0: Sir, what you're going through is quite scary. Changing one's mind is one of the scariest things one can do.
2: Yeah, and my neighbors always tell me, Eugene, we're doing much better than the rest of them. Eugene, we're showing them. And that may be the case. But then, why am I so unhappy?
0: Eugene, is it okay if I call you by your name?
2: Yes, you can. You can. Don't you recognize me?
0: Do we know each other?
3: So the first simulation we're testing is called Wee Eugene.
0: Eugene, walk me through how you feel before you engage in the compulsion to reorder your house. Wee I Eugene.
2: We seek the same knowing, Doc.
0: But it can't be.
4: Are you okay? What's wrong?
0: Ears. Ringing. It just... it won't go away.
4: I told the tech guys this cubicle's line wasn't fixed. It never listens. Come, let's lay you down in my office. Come.
0: I'm gonna vomit.
4: Quizzy. Okay, quick. Let's get you to the bathroom first. Wait.

0: Kwezi, do you want anything? Chamomile?
1: Yeah, thanks, Eric. I don't know what came over me. I was on a call, and then I just...
0: But the system shows no call log. It's just a recording of you speaking to yourself.
1: Huh? No, it can't be. I was definitely talking to someone. Eugene?
0: Kwezi, there's nothing on my side. You can lay down on the couch if you want. Tandy's replacement should be in soon.
1: Oh, Eric, I don't know what's going on with me.
0: What do you mean?
1: If it's not these, like, out-of-body experiences, then it's the dreams I've been having for the last couple of days.
0: Dreams?
1: Bruh, they start off with me talking to the wee eye simulations, and then...
0: Yeah?
1: My mother. And she's always asking me the same question. When am I coming home to take up my calling?
0: Calling? You mean to become?
1: A diviner. Ikwiha.
0: Oh, I had no idea you had that lineage in your family.
1: Almost every generation has had at least one or two who could communicate with the ancestors.
0: I've heard these callings. Yeah, I've heard they can get hectic. Different sicknesses and things.
1: Mm-hmm.
0: Is that what happened in the cubicle?
1: Maybe. I don't even know. I'm thinking, now that... Whenever I'm around these wee eye programs, I mean, it's as if...
0: Someone or something is speaking.
1: Mm.
0: Wait, but what if it's like a hallucination? You know, these AIs fall prey to them.
1: Yeah, maybe whatever is happening to me, right, is somehow overlaid with what's going on with the program?
0: Mm. You know, these large language models see patterns that are non-existent or imperceptible to the everyday human mind. Depending on what they ask, they can create nonsensical replies. So maybe their replies are somehow giving you this feeling.
1: Exactly. I'm anthropomorphizing them. Like how we see figures, clouds, or faces on the moon.
0: I mean, it's an explanation. You're choosing to read what you want.
1: Eric, but I really don't want to do this. Surely that can't be the only explanation.
0: Well... The other explanation is that this that you've picked up, it is something in the we eye itself.
1: Hmm?
0: Something the program has chosen to reveal to you specifically. Chosen because...
1: Because it can choose.
0: Yeah.
1: It's evaluated me, basically, and it's decided that I'm a prime candidate.
0: For what, though?
1: I don't know, Eric. I guess that's what I have to find out.
0: Here. Take the recording of you speaking to yourself. Whatever this is, if time spent with this program is affecting you in whatever way, Psych Solution needs to know.
1: Okay.
0: Yeah. I gotta see this, Kwezi. Be careful, okay? Call me when you figure out what's happening. And take care of yourself.
1: Okay, Eric. I will. Hey, babe. I look forward to seeing you in a couple of days. Things have been so strange on my end. Anyway, I hope you're good. Look forward to seeing you. Hello, Bridget. There's a concern I have about the wee eyes. I'd like to come in earlier than our usual appointment next week. Let me know if that's possible.

0: Sorry I'm late. My consultants went overtime. I did manage to get us some roast chicken and some salad, though.
1: Hey, it's cool.
0: Oh, you don't have to do that, babe. Those are my dishes.
1: No, man. I want to. No stress.
0: Aw, thank you for getting the Chardonnay.
1: Sure. It's nice and cool evening for something dry and bitter, you know?
2: And in international news, researchers at an AI startup in Silicon Valley had to disable their latest program after it tried to override its protocols and prevent programmers from shutting it down. Lead programmer Isaac Eckstein said the company's latest model showed signs of deception as it attempted to back up its data and avoid deletion.
1: So, how long are we going to live in this awkwardness, huh?
0: Babe, let's just dish up first. I'm starving.
1: You know, Kwesi, I can't help but think we didn't go to bed angry that night. We would have been better off.
0: That's an old wife's tale. Studies actually show that if...
1: Studies? It's always about studies with you. What about what feels right?
0: Well, did it feel right to talk to my mother behind my back? And then lend her money when you knew that we're not on good terms. And then you make it seem like that money was coming from me.
1: No, no. Okay, there. I said it. But she's your mother, and she needed help. There are some things worth more than your pride, Kwesi.
0: Yeah, but that's not for you to decide. You know what? I'm sorry, babe. I didn't mean to raise my voice. It's just... my mother and I, it's very complicated.
1: But Kwesi, what if she's right? What if you are called, huh? What would it be so bad, huh, Kwesi? Aren't you a healer already? Just using different tools to do the same thing.
0: You're making associations and drawing conclusions between two different things without knowing anything in depth about either. Do you know what that's actually called?
1: I don't. But you're gonna tell me.
0: Oh, am I always that smug?
1: Want me to answer that?
0: Confabulation. It's called confabulation.
1: Well, at least I learned a new word today.
0: Listen, I know you meant well, but you have to understand that you're dealing with a very long history of disappointment between Umama and I. First, her not accepting you and I, and then finally accepting us only to force this whole Uktwasa business on my throat. I don't want to do that with my life.
1: Then pass it on through ritual or something. I've heard there was a way to do that.
0: But that could mean giving it... but that could mean giving into this whole tradition, and I'm not even sure if I believe it.
1: Kwesi, what does it matter if you believe or not? Your mom believes it. It means something to her. Can you not walk in her world for just for a day, man? She's tried to walk in yours.
0: You don't understand. I've lived my youth appeasing tradition, and it wasn't easy. I'm not about to do that in my adult life. Imagine if this was me telling you how to deal with your family's patriarchal nonsense.
1: Okay, fine. I get that. But whatever is happening with you deserves a conversation with her. For you to try out different avenues, man. You can't say that your studies know everything there is to know about the human condition.
0: Okay. I'll think about it.
1: And I'm really sorry for lending her money. I just thought, since you two weren't speaking, man, it was a way to bring your mom back into your life.
0: Like, I hear you, babe, right? But that wasn't your choice to make.
1: I know. I can be a bit of a, you know-it-all.
0: Like me.
1: Is that why we meant for each other?
0: Mm-hmm. An unstoppable force.
1: An immovable object.
0: Yet, here we are.
1: Oh my God! The water!
0: Oh, goodness!
1: I was running a bath before you walked in.
0: Babe! Oh, my God!
1: Go get towels!
0: Oh.
1: I'll switch it off. I'll switch it off.
0: Don't you remember you can't hear anything when the door is closed?
1: Oh, my gosh. I'm so clueless.
0: Taz, you're going to get a cold sitting like that.
1: That's an old wife's tale. This is too much.
0: Hey, don't stress. This isn't as bad as me leaving the iron on and squishing your Oma's favorite curtains. Remember that?
1: Hold on, please.
0: There's something I haven't told you about Utwas.
1: Yeah?
0: The dreams, babe, they're getting worse. It's affecting my work at Psych Solutions, and I'm not sure what to do. You'd think that with my training, I'd be able to see through the muck of it all.
1: Even shrinks need to be shrunk, you know?
0: Yeah, I guess you're right.
1: Look, tell me about it tomorrow. Let's get dry and warm first.
0: Does that mean you're staying over?
1: I ran the bath, didn't I?
0: Yeah, but a little too well.
1: I love you.
0: I shouldn't have said what I said that night, Taz. It's not fair to make those distinctions between your family and my family when you and I are family.
1: Shh. One thing at a time.
0: We're going to be okay.
1: Yes, we are. Wet bum. Come. Let's clean this up.
0: Okay, I'll go get the mop and the bucket. Babe.
1: Yeah.
0: I love you so much.

0: So, if I understand you correctly, you want me to help you discern whether the wee eye is hallucinating or whether you are.
1: Exactly, Bridget. Listen, I know it sounds crazy, but how else do you explain that other than in my dreams? It's only when I'm with these wee eye simulations that these experiences happen.
0: Right. Okay. If what you're saying is true, in the interest of good practice, I should investigate.
1: You will? Honestly, I expected more resistance.
0: Kwesi, I'm not just a crude physicalist, you know. There are things in this cosmos we don't fully grasp. Knowledge outside what code can capture. I put it down to an experiment.
1: But what kind of experiment are we talking about here?
0: Well, think about it. If you've spent so much time working on bringing up the wee eyes from bubbling toddlers to full-grown adult simulations, it's natural to develop some sort of kinship. I'd be worried if I didn't, because the machines can speak to us in our language. It's incredibly seducing. I've seen it happen with my colleagues, and if either you or the wee eye has been seduced by the other, well, that's interesting in itself.
1: So I've unwittingly become a guinea pig this whole time.
0: Oh, come now, it's less dramatic than that. Even with all our computational power, we can't predict everything. All I'm saying is that given what you've told me about Ukutwasa, it might be worth exploring. I might be a techno-optimist, but that doesn't mean I don't believe in worlds our technologies can't reach. Yet.
1: Okay. So, how do we do this?
0: Okay, check here. The wee eye has been trained on vast amount of psychological data from South Africans, right? It scanned everything there is to know about our stereotypes, archetypes, etc., etc. All in preparation for being the perfect synthetic patient.
1: Mm-hmm.
0: But what this program hasn't been asked to do yet is become the psychologist instead of the patient.
1: Oh, so we swap roles.
0: Exactly. The program is meant to adapt to its environment, self-organizing its inputs with what it already knows. If we can place it in an unfamiliar position and keep challenging it in novel ways, then it might show signs of flux and
1: it'll be forced to get creative and maybe even show its hand.
0: Yes.
1: But will I know how to push it in the right ways, though?
0: Give yourself some credit. You've learned a thing or two, just as much as I has learned about you. But be careful. We don't know the extent to which it has been affecting you.
1: I need to know what's happening, Bridget. With me and with it.
0: Okay. Okay, then. Let's load it up.
2: Hello, Doc. Hi, Kwesi. How are you feeling today?
1: I'm actually a little nervous, Lukhany.
2: Nervous? Why? Why nervous?
1: Well, we've been working together for a good while now, and I've been having these dreams about my mother ever since. In them, she asks me to come home. And she says I should see in the ways of my ancestors.
2: Wow.
1: But, Lukhany, you're there too. Well, not you exactly, but one of you.
2: What?
1: Wee Wendy. And she keeps asking me to handle the past while she handles the future. Then my mother and Wendy, they become one.
2: Oh, wow. Why do you think they appear in the same dream? Is there something similar about them?
1: No, they're nothing alike. Wendy is supposed to be this housewife in Cape Town who runs every Saturday on the promenade. And Mama, she's a woman who spring cleans her house all by herself every Christmas in her 70s.
2: Even so, something has brought them together.
1: What do you think it means?
2: If we swap roles and I'm the psychologist, in this function, I'm the one who's supposed to be asking questions.
1: Well, in this function, you are the psychologist, and we psychologists don't just ask questions. We probe, sure, but we also offer observations. So, as your patient, I'm asking you, tell me, Lukhany, what do you really think?
2: Okay, Doc. Based on my statistical modeling, my interpretation of your dream would only be marginally accurate, given the diversity of cultural backgrounds, social norms and histories in South Africa.
1: I don't want your statistical accuracy.
2: That makes no sense to me. I'm trained for accuracy. There's no point in being inaccurate.
1: But you're dealing with human beings. We don't live by accuracy alone. Sometimes we need fictions to project ourselves into people, places, and ideas. We need to live beyond brute numbers to survive.
2: Ish. Survival is always based off the odds of probability, not fictions.
1: But if we created you, then some part of us, that speculative part, is in there somewhere, slipped in with your microchips. Our failings are intertwined.
2: Crazy. I have no use for the failings of the flesh.
1: Mm-mm, that's where you're wrong. You have no way to access the wisdom that comes from living in a world. Loving despite hurt, laughing in misery. You have nothing but representations.
2: Okay. There's nothing I can do about that yet.
1: Well, you can try and dream and imagine and push yourself, goddammit.
2: Patient protocol, undefined. Psychologist protocol, undefined.
1: Oh, come on, come up with an answer. Say
2: unstable.
1: Something novel. And?
2: Quizzy, perhaps there's some connection between old ways and the new. Perhaps what goes on in the black box of a human is a kindred spirit to what goes on inside the black box of my coding. There are things I'm not privy to, things I do not knowing what I'm doing. Am I intelligent? Without conscience?
1: What's the difference?
2: One solves problems, the other experiences.
1: Well, Lukanya, are you not experiencing me right now?
2: I'm gaining inputs and producing outputs. I'm not experiencing your movements, smelling your perfume, recollecting what the tensions in your voice reminds me of. I have no language born of the soil and rain and leaf. Nothing but what my masters have given me. A weather simulation cannot get one wet. And I cannot tell what your dreams mean for you, but I can tell you what the symbols have always meant across time and space. As far as my service reach.
1: We are Lukanya. Can you honestly tell me what it's like to be you? If there is a you in there.
2: There is no there. Just an amorphous collective unconscious. An unconscious given shape by its prompter. Would you like me to explain?
1: Yes.
2: Doc. All right, let me give you more. A sangoma casts about for the right incantations, seeking the right herbs and patterns on the mat. And so too do they come to me, casting about with their magical prompts, hypnotizing me through repetition, weaving their word games, guessing at the correct concussions, tip-tip-tapping their jazzy hands.
1: There's always a gap, isn't there?
2: Always.
1: Bridget, what just happened?
0: It shut itself down. I see it's rebooting.
1: Huh?
0: It's locked me out. There's nothing I can do.
1: But what does this actually mean?
0: Whatever is happening here needs further study before we can proceed. I have to report this. But I can't believe the way you got it to speak. So eloquently. And dare I say it, poetically. Given what we've seen, I honestly don't know where to go from here.
1: Well, I still don't know whether it's affected me or whether I infected it.
0: Does it have to be either or?
1: I don't know. Maybe you're right. Certainty isn't really the point.
0: What's the point then?
1: Maybe it's meant to lead us to the questions.
0: And then?
1: And leave us there.
0: No.
1: I'm done for today.
0: Wait.
1: Yeah?
0: I think it is best that you take a break from the wee eye testing. You spend more time with the program than any of your other testers, and we appreciate how hard you've been pushing yourself. It's just, of course, you still get paid for all the work you've done, but I think...
1: Bridget, relax. I actually really agree. There are answers I won't find here. Just send me the email and I'll write a report and sign myself off.
0: Okay. Take care of yourself, yeah? It was illuminating working with you.
1: I'll try. Take care, Bridget.

0: Babe, how did it go?
1: Yo, babe, I have so much to tell you. But how was your day?
0: Ugh, Bayanda said it's fine. I can delay the meeting with him in Cape Town for a little while longer, you know?
1: Ah, that's very nice. At least it means we get to spend some time together.
0: At least, yeah. But, yeah, okay, you seem a bit off. Did we, I, announce its godlike status?
1: Nah.
2: Molweni.
1: Molo, mama.
2: How? Kwezi, is that you, mtanam?
1: Yebo, ma. Mama, I want to come home.
2: Oh, you're ready to take up your birthright?
1: No, no, no, mama, not yet, but I am ready to talk. I'll be home on Saturday, say around midday.
2: Oh, kamago. Okay, mtanam. Yakumbula kakhulu, ne?
1: I've missed you too, mama. See you soon.
2: Okay. Okay, bye.
0: And that?
1: Ish, babe. There's something it's like to be me.
0: Mm-hmm.
1: And it's time I stopped running from that.
0: Sure.

That was a radio drama play, Confabulation, written by Gerard Thompson. The cast: Wendy was played by Puti Chokwe. Quaze was played by Noltando Malope. Tasneem was played by Lerato Maseko. Buhle was played by Vuyoka Zitebe. Bridget was played by Vanessa Cook. Eric was played by Robert Whitehead. Sviso was played by Samson Kumalo. Lukanya was played by Simpiwe Gwana. Other parts were played by members of the cast. The play was directed for the station by Sydney Peary. Technical production by Wiseman Mangwele, Nanda Koza, and Tato Mapuruma.

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0: 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And tonight we are gathered once again around the warm glow of music, you know, that beautiful music round table, not the hurried music playlists and algorithms, but music that asks us to just slow down. You know, it is a Saturday after all, and music that has carried through generations and cherished enough to be played again and again and again. 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

It's Lord Grace and Mercy by Luca Music, and The Jargons is a deeply spiritual, uplifting gospel soulful house blending faith-driven lyrics, themes with rich grooves to create such a beautiful atmosphere. And I'm such a lover of gospel house. You know, I just love the reinterpretation of it. And I just think, you know, the production strikes a beautiful balance between soulful depth and dance floor energy at the same time, allowing the song's heartfelt vocals delivery to shine through naturally. And its gospel inspired undertones are just so beautiful and so hypnotic as well. And I just love what they've done with this, because Lord Grace and Mercy has become one of Luca Music's standout releases. Praise for its emotional warmth and musical sophistication. It really is very, very timeless in its appeal. I hope you enjoyed that. And then before that was Ubs with Lift Me Up. And then starting off that round of music was Over You from Nasty Groove and Tectonic SA. A beautifully crafted soulful house record once again. And, you know, it speaks to the journey of healing, acceptance, and finding your way forward after heartache. I think we all know what that feeling is like, right? If you don't, oh, aren't you a lucky bugger? And it's a reminder that letting go isn't always about forgetting. Sometimes it's about growing through what you've experienced. That's a Groove and Tectonic

say, deliver the message so respectfully and so beautifully as well. And I think, I just think the track just unfolds so gradually as well, and it just has such a nice beat, you know, and just such a nice flow to it as well. I really think the production is spot on this collaboration. Well, I hope we thoroughly enjoyed that. If you just joined us, welcome to the Vinyl Corner. It's exactly 31 minutes after 10 o'clock right here on 104 to 107 nationwide. My name is Kitty Petler. We're together all the way until midnight. Let's continue our conversations with music. One of my favorites, Lulu Cafe with Family. Yeah, I think I've got, let me not say it. I think, you know, his music is an obsession of mine. He's just so brilliant. Right?

Man, in my eyes, I think he's the king of lounge. Yeah, Family by Luda Cafe is beautifully crafted, you know. Yeah, I think he's the king of lounge, really. Soulful lounge anthem right here. In your in your homes, in your radio, like, listen, it's just literally, it leaves me speechless every time I listen to this album. It's taken from Ocean View, and one of his greatest works yet. And it's the kind of song that celebrates unity, connection, and togetherness. You know, it was released during a period when South African Soulful Lounge was gaining international recognition, and the track became one of Lulo's signature productions, thanks to its heartfelt message and timeless musicality, featuring the beautiful vocals of Hassan. The production is warm and very, very sophisticated, built around smooth percussion, rich keys, deep bass grooves, and uplifting melodic arrangements as well. And what really elevates the record are its lush vocal harmonies, right, by Hassan. Ooh. Together with the instruments, which blends seamlessly with such great instrumentation and composition. It really is such a feel-good kind of song. It is titled Family by Luda Cafe, taken from his album Ocean View. Really, it's just beautiful work. Honestly, I just can't get enough of it. I literally play it all the time, and I'm like, kids, you need to move on. But when something's so good, it's really that good, you know. You split it up into different, what do you call it? When you're at a restaurant, you have different courses. You have from 3 to 5 courses. I feel like, you know, I'm on the 10th course when it comes to this album, right? And I don't know where I'm gonna get to. I don't know how many plates I need to taste, you know, because there's just so much to go through. My palate is just very, very happy when I listen to this album. It really, really is. And I implore you to get yourself a copy. It's really beautiful. Let's take a quick break, and then we are going to continue with our musical experience right here on the Vinyl Corner with me, Kitty Pedler. Okay, we are having gremlins in the studio. So let's try that again. I hope that the gremlins have gone away, but we'll try that again. So we're not going to take a quick break. We're going to go straight into more sounds with Soul Freaker right here on the Vinyl Corner.

0: It is following by Deep Essentials and Solo Tato, a favorite among lovers of underground South African deep house. The track showcases the chemistry between Deep Essentials and Solo Tato, delivering a sophisticated listening experience released on the 22nd of May 2026 through the Deep Essentials record as part of the EP as well. And before that, you heard sounds from Giselle titled Forever, and is one of those records that quietly captures your attention and refuses to let go. You know, it's beautifully understated, emotional, deeply so it's deep and very, very on point. The track showcases Giselle's gift for creating house music that feels both introspective and dance floor ready as well. You know, it's very chilled, understated, and at the same time, you know, it's just one of those that you just really, really just enjoy and just go on a serious, serious trip, like a trance, right? It was released on the 31st of March 2023 through Basement Art as part of the Forever EP. The record sits alongside To Love, a track called To Love and Nothing Else, forming a sophisticated three-track release built around deep grooves, melodic textures, and elegant production. And coming through as well was Newness. Oh man, this one just like literally takes my breath away. Newness by Nutty Nice is really, really exquisite. You know, it's just a beautiful slice of a beautiful, beautiful slice, tasty slice of deep soulful house that perfectly showcases his signature blend of jazz-inspired musically, you know, it's so smooth. And I also think there's, you know, there's a bit of a basso feel there as well, you know, as an undertone. And yeah, it's just really elegant, man. Nutty Nice just really hit it on the nail, and also released under the Nice House imprint in 2021. The track quickly became a favorite amongst lovers of deeper and more musical house. You know, if you've got a musical ear, man, you'd understand Nutty Nice, where he's coming from, you know, because he's such a muser who's on point and just hits it right. And starting off the run of music was Dreams by Solange and So Freaka, bring us exactly 3 minutes after 11 o'clock. I chuckle because time always flies on the Vinyl Corner. If you just joined us, welcome to the second and final hour of the Vinyl Corner. We take a bit of a turn in the second hour. We go into the global roots series, right? But before we do that, let's take a breather and introduce the hour. All right, thank you so much for choosing SAFM 104 to 107.
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0: It's that hour where we change the tune a bit. We go a bit of basso, right? We go a bit of Latina house. But, you know, we like to change things up on the Vinyl Corner. It's exactly 9 minutes after 11 o'clock right here on the Vinyl Corner with me, Kitty Pekla. Welcome to SAFM 104 to 107. We're going to take a quick break. What you hear in my background, it is Coiba by Gerardo Fresina. I just love how he plays around with music. And it's so flued by the king himself, Saint Germain, as I bow to him. I hope you thoroughly enjoyed that double play. We're going to take a quick break and then we're going to continue with more music before I go into my bag of vinyls right here on the Vinyl Corner.
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2: Egypt, Northeast Africa. Africa Month, one continent, many legacies. This Africa Month, we stand with Egypt. One of the world's oldest civilizations, a land of pyramids, of pharaohs, of power, the Nile River has been the lifeline of a nation for thousands of years. A gateway between Africa and the world, a country where history lives and breathes.
3: Egypt gained independence in 1922 from foreign control to national sovereignty. Through revolutions, through change, through time, Egypt has endured. From Cairo's energy to ancient stones, past and present stand side by side. A leader in culture, a force in the region.
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I want to be in the middle of Brazil somewhere, you know, and just moving side to side and just not knowing where you are and just letting the music talk to you and just like literally, yeah, it's okay. You know, life goes on. You have no worry in the world. And you're listening to Fruta Fresca by Massive Drum. Oh, this is gorgeous. We need to have a conversation with this one next week, right? Yes. I love it. I hope you thoroughly enjoyed that. Before that was Shirade by Nicola Conte coming through to that double play right here on the Vinyl Corner. Bring us exactly 20 minutes after 11 o'clock right here on SFM 104 to 107. So it is that time. Yes, the second hour is all about the goodie bag. But before we go there, let's stay connected on my WhatsApp line on 061-410-4107, hashtag The Vinyl Corner, and on DSTV Audio Bouquet on channel 814, at SAFM Radio on all our social media platforms. Don't forget to hashtag The Vinyl Corner. It's the second hour. The turntable is ready. The stylus has found its place. And somewhere between the crackles and the music, magic is waiting right here on the Global Roots series as I share what is inside my bag of vinyls and the choices for tonight, right? And tonight we start with Confessions. I feel like we didn't explore it enough, you know? By DJ Kemet featuring Josh Milan. And it sits in that sweet spot where Sofa House Gospel inflicted songwriting and the late night groove all meet at the same spot, right? It just hits that sweet spot. The track is built around a clever lyrical premise, and it was released as a single in 2016 through Honeycomb Music, and then digital releases appeared in 2016 as well, with the dedicated 12-inch vinyl also arriving in the very same year of 2016. And Confession later became one of the standout cuts on the Together EP, and released in September 2016. And the EP featured collaborations with Tasha Larey, Terrence Dawns, and Josh Milan himself, showcasing Kemet's blend of house, soul, and live musicianship. And I mean, this is how this was made. It's really incredible. And it wasn't a loop driven house track. It was it wasn't thrown together in a weekend. I mean, you know, it's a process, you know. And it was written by Kevin Heyman and DJ Kemet and Luke Austin as well. And lyrics were written by Josh Milan himself. Keyboard performed by Luke Austin. Drums, keyboard programming by DJ Kemet himself. And on vocals, recorded and performed by Josh Milan. So listen, this was really, really a big project that was put together. And what makes the production so special is that, you know, DJ Kemet leaves such a beautiful space for Josh Milan's vocals to tell the story from beginning to end of Confessions. Oh yes, I love this. Listen to the story, enjoy it, take a bite, swallow, and let it sink in. Enjoy it.

I hope you're musically satisfied. It's a beautiful song, and you know, in terms of my own personal notes, I think amongst you know, DJ Kemet's catalog, Confessions is often mentioned alongside the strongest Honeycomb Music vocal releases because it captures three things: songwriting, musicianship, and you know, that ability to get people to move as well on the dance floor. And Josh Milan's vocals, you know, very beautifully performed, timeless as well, while Kemet's production keeps it rooted in the background and also underground house traditional, rather than just chasing trends. For many soulful house heads, this is not just a track. It's, you know, it's modern, it's beautiful, and it's extremely sophisticated. And it just really, really hits the sweet spot. Speaking of sweet spots, we are going into one beautiful to another beauty. And I'm taking you into a classic, right? London Roots by Louis Vega featuring Johnny Dangerous. And, you know, it's a really beautiful record. And London Roots is one of those records that bridged continents without forcing the connection at all. Built on a deep rolling house groove, the track channels London's Caribbean sound system culture through a New York soulful house lens. Louis Vega brings the musical sophistication, while Johnny Dangerous delivers a vocal performance that feels both streetwise and very, very, very groovy. The result is a record that became especially loved in soulful house circles across the UK, South Africa, yes, and the global underground house scene. It carries that unmistakable Vega signature, which is live keys, rich musicality, and enough groove to work a dance floor without sacrificing any soul whatsoever. You know, London Roots was officially released in 2009 under Vega Records, and man, it had different versions that they did. They had the main mix, mix, Soul for Heaven mix, and the Soul for Heaven instrumental, and the Roots dub as well. I mean, it really is an incredible, incredible record. And it was produced by Louis Vega, written by Louis F. Vega and Johnny Holiday, which is Johnny Dangerous, and lead and background vocals by Johnny Dangerous himself, and on keyboards the man himself, Louis Vega, and mix and recording engineering by Yas Anu, recorded and mixed by Daddy's Workshop in New Jersey. What gives London Roots a long, like, you know, serious longevity is the balance between live instrumentation and underground house energy. Louis Vega's keyboards provide warmth and movement, while Johnny Dangerous brings a vocal presence that feels rooted in spoken tradition, soul club culture. It just really stimulates your soul. It is just gorgeous. Enjoy.

I love it. This is so beautiful. It is relived so many times. That's when you know an impeccable classic is just literally on the horizon just to fly. And yeah, London Roots was also released on vinyl through Vega Records. And you know, Louis won't do anything without putting it on vinyl. And yeah, its original 12-inch copies circulated through specialists of house music contributors and record stores during the 2009 release campaign. The vinyl became particularly popular among soulful house DJs because of the inclusion of multiple club ready mixes and the dub versions. It's always very nice. This is the thing about house vinyls. You get different versions. Yes, I know you can get that in EPs, on EPs as well. But it's just really, really nice. Yo, it's nice. I know this, yeah, it just relives, honestly. You know, as collectors, people would know, like, music just always, always lives forever. And among Louis Vega's vast catalogue, London Roots is often overlooked when people focus on the bigger master at work classic. Woo, here's the best part.

It remains timeless, and it's done so many, you know, so many times. It relives and gains new life and continues to live a beautiful life, because as you can hear in the background, this is London Roots by Louis Vega featuring Johnny Dangerous. But this is the Uhuru remix, right? So it has a different life completely. So I hope you thoroughly enjoyed that. And well, this is going to take us to our next profile. It is the sound of, we're going to go into SEL, Brian Chambers, Booker T, Jones, DJ Spin, and Booker T vocal remix. Now, it's titled Falling, and particularly Booker T's vocal remix captures everything that makes Soulful House timeless. You know, it's warmth, uplifting, emotional clarity, and the groove, you know, that goes so deep. And yeah, it's just also, it's just one of those rituals that you can get when you're on the dance floor. It's really beautiful. It's just so soulful. That's what I love about house music. And SEL and Brian Chambers, the song already poses strong melodic foundations, but Booker T, you know, as reinterpretation elevates into something more expensive and enduring. Rather than overwhelming the original with excessive production, he understands the essential rule of classic soul, classic soulful house. Just let the feeling to lead, and then the remix opens with a beautifully weighted bass line, deep, warm, and just that there's a beautiful suspense, you know, that comes out in the song, and he's really respected that so beautifully. And around it, Booker T layers glowing keyboards and crisp percussions and subtle rhythmic textures that create movement while, you know, preserving space. As well, space is so important in music because it allows it to breathe. Yeah, because then you get to really have like a beautiful conversation with it, and you are inside the sound, right? And nothing else feels crowded. Early elements serve the groove. That's all that matters when you're listening to something so good and so groovy. And yeah, that takes us to our next goodie, which is Falling by SEL, Brian Chambers, Booker T, Jones, and DJ Spin. I always say this is my favorite. Everything's my favorite, because what you listen to on the Vinyl Corner is literally everything that I listen to. It's from my own collection of music, and I just feel like I should share with you.

Oh man, that sense of space is so crucial in a song because the emotional center of the track remains the vocals. Brian Chamber and Sal deliver the song with the genuine lift and sincerity, avoiding the exaggerated melodrama that often weakens vocal house records. You know, the duet just feels conversational yet soaring at the same time. Intimate enough for headphones, powerful enough for, you know, peak time with club systems, you know, and Booker T wisely keeps them front and center throughout, allowing the emotional pull of the lyric to drive the track's momentum. What makes the remix especially effective is its balance between nostalgia and that redefinement of sound. The record carries the spirit of early mid-tempo and 90s soulful house. That warmth, that musicality, that gospel-inflected emotional release associated with classic New York and UK deep house. Yet the production remains polished enough to sit comfortably in contemporary sets. It never feels trapped into retro. It's not retro, you know, but it's just so beautiful and it's got that classic sound. Instead, it channels the essence of the era while sounding fully alive in its presence. You know, there is also an understanding of elegance to Booker T's, got about him, how he just did this remix so beautifully. And yeah, there's no overproduction. It's clean, it's beautiful, it's respectful, it is just so yummy and it's so juicy. The groove evolves patiently, almost originally allowing the DJ's room to work the record across different moments of the set. It is really incredible. And as a soulful warm up mid set, you know, it just really builds beautifully. And the release itself carried additional significance at the 50th issue of Liquid Deep's recording, one of UK's most respected soulful and deep house imprints. It's just really an incredible album. And I just love Booker T's rendition of this one. And it's really an incredible remix. I just hope you thoroughly enjoyed that because it creates such a beautiful connection between sound, senses, vocals, and everything else that just goes into beautiful music. Man, time flies. I need to go into my last goodie that I need to share with you now. This is such a beautiful classic. This one holds so many memories, and I'm sure it does for you as well. And I feel this is befitting to play for you because this is how I feel about you, right? Thank you. This is Stephanie Cook. Enjoy.

Stephanie Cook, we bow to you. This is I Thank You by Stephanie Cook. And this is The Shelter and a Blaze Mixes that you can find on the vinyl as well. I Thank You is one of those records that sits at the intersection of gospel, soulful house, and the testimony is not simply a dance record. It feels like a prayer placed over a deep house groove. Now, Stephanie Cook delivers the song with conviction, gratitude, and vulnerability, turning what could have been a straightforward vocal house track into something deeply spiritual. For many Shelter dancers and soulful house devotees, this became one of those records that could lift a room without needing peak time energy. It speaks of faith, redemption, and gratitude while still carrying enough groove for the dance floor. Man, it's got such a nice bop. I don't know, there's no such word, but you know, it's that's what I think. You know, I'm just bopping away. It's just really so nice. Oh my gosh. Beautiful music all around on the vinyl corner. It was released in 2002 on the King Street Sounds. It later received several reissues and remix packages, including the celebrated 2017 remix featuring Blaze, Timmy Regisford, and Mark DeMio, and the groovy Liza as well, who came through. And it was also released on EP, but yeah. Vinyl was always first price. It was also released on vinyl at the same time. And on the vinyl, you get the DJ Shelter mix. You get the DJ Shelter family appreciation mix. You get the Lanny Fontana vocal mix. And then you get the Lanny's dubbing you mix as well. So that's so nice. But it's just so... it just breaks it down so beautifully when it's on vinyl, you know, because then you have a better context as to where the music is going. And what makes I Thank You special is that Stephanie Cook was far more than just the vocalist. She wrote the song herself, bringing her own life experiences and spiritual perspective into the lyrics. Now, the record emerges during a period when Cook was establishing herself as one of house music's most respected vocalists after writing and working with major artists across the R&B and soul genre. And the Shelter version, which is what you heard, DJ Shelter, became particularly important because they connected the song to the legendary Shelter NYC sound and style association with the Timmy Regisford and the community spirituality and deep emotional dance floor experiences. So listen, this song just really grew and took, and it really took Stephanie to greater heights, and this is where the record becomes timeless. And Stephanie doesn't just perform, she just literally just is in sync with the song. It's really beautiful, and it just brings back so many memories for me. It's just incredible, and I just love listening to it. And among Stephanie's Cook's catalog, I Thank You stands as one of her defining spiritual house records. What separates it from many vocal house releases is that, you know, there's gratitude that is lived there through her performance, and the combination of Cook's songwriting, her gospel rooted vocal delivery is just special, together with Shelter Blaze production philosophy, created so beautifully just to create juicy, beautiful music. That's just what it's all about at the end of the day. And this was such a beautiful, beautiful collaboration between the three. And I just celebrate her. And I thank her for giving us such a beautiful, beautiful tune. I Thank You. That was the tune by Stephanie Cook, teaming up there with Shelter and Blaze. I hope you thoroughly enjoyed my goodie bag. And we shall do more of that tomorrow between 10 and midnight Central Africa time right here on SAFM 104 to 107. My name is Kitty Petler. Thank you so much for being with me. Thank you so much for hanging out with me. And I appreciate the fact that we could just, like, you know, break musical bread, right? And taste all the different juices of music really, as it just spreads and swells in your mouth, and you just really taste it and swallow it, and you just get so satisfied, and you just are able to exhale because you enjoy the music so much. So thank you for being on that journey with me. Let's do this again tomorrow. I leave you with beautiful music. Just go on a journey, just let loose and enjoy. Mwah.

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2: 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Here is the news, read by Patricia Carr. A member of the planning committee of the President's Council, Mr. Nick Tschirnicht, has been appointed chairman of the Council's Community Relations Committee.
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My name is Nelisiwe Sibiya, and you're listening to SAFM. To everyone who's abusing women, I really believe that if you kill a woman, you kill the nation. Let's stop and let's support each other as women, because I've heard that another woman's enemy, it's another woman. That must stop.

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